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4: Here's your WSGW weatherology forecast. Partly cloudy skies tonight, low temperature of 48 degrees with east winds at 10 to 20 miles an hour. Wednesday, lots of sun and a high of 68 with northeast winds at 10 to 20. Wednesday night looks clear with a low temperature of 47 and northeast winds at 10 to 20. Thursday, sunshine with a high temperature around 68 degrees. Friday, sunny with a high temperature of 68. Saturday, lots of sunshine and a high temperature of 69 degrees. Sunday, sunny with a high temperature again around 69. And for Monday, we'll see plenty of sun with a high temperature of 72 degrees. I'm meteorologist Ray Miller, and that's your WSGW weatherology forecast. Right now, it's 59.

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1: Great radio stations across the land from our flagship KTSA in San Antonio, along with Sam and Polo. It is the Joe Pags Show. Thanks for stopping by. We've got bottom of the hour, Vance Ginn, former chief economist at the Trump White House in the first term. And he's got a lot to say about the interest rates going up from the Fed. Is the economy better now than it was under Biden? A lot of people are trying to convince you that it's not, but he gives you that definitive answer and why that's the answer. I ask him why raising the interest rates somehow is going to make inflation go down. That's kind of weird. And a bunch of other stuff. Make sure you stick around for that if you care about your personal economy and affordability. Stick around for Vance Ginn at the bottom of the hour. Now, we've got the soundbite of the night. Sam, is now the time or some other time?
2: There is no better time than now.
1: Okay, so it's a new segment we're going to call Soundbite of the Night. Is that a good one? Keep it? Okay. This is J.D. Vance, our vice president, probably out there stumping for somebody in the midterms.
3: And because we need somebody who will fight back against the far left, we need Michael Whatley in the United States Senate.
1: Did he just ignore it? Wait a second. I thought he makes mention of it.
2: Oh, he does.
1: Okay. Because he definitely said fart left. Yeah, we're on the same page?
2: Oh, 100%. 100% he said fart left.
1: Okay, here we go.
3: And because we need somebody who will fight back against the fart left, we need Michael Whatley in the United States Senate.
1: Come on, man. Smiling a little bit.
3: Now, you may not have even heard that, but I usually don't misspeak. But I just called them the fart left, not the fart left. I promise that was an accident. So to the fake news who will accuse me of bad language, I promise I did not mean to call them the fart left. I meant to call them the far left. But in another

0: all in one place. The anchorless channel dispenses with traditional broadcast norms with no schedule, no on-screen description of what's being shown, and zero context for which, for where or when a clip was recorded. The effect of having the channel in the background is less like watching a news network and more like installing Trump wallpaper, a 24-hour fever dream of self-soothing propaganda for the MAGA faithful. This guy, how does this guy have a job? Damn, how does this guy have a job?
1: They're out there. They're the fart left.
0: And the fart left getting it done again. I don't understand how this man has a job and any sort of an outlet. I get it, the Guardian's a rag, but any sort of an outlet that purports to be a journalistic outlet. How is that a journalistic enterprise? Does this say that it's commentary? Maybe it's commentary. Doesn't it just says Trump administration? They're running this like it's a story on the Trump administration. It's not. You know what this is? This is a commentary. It's an editorial. And a guy needs to say, this is my commentary and my opinion. Or the news story is, the White House launches Trump TV. Here's what's on it. Here's when it launched. Here's where you can see it. That's it. That's the news story. 888-941-PAGS. 888-941-7247. JoePags.com. Vance Ginn when we come back. Stay here.
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9: 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Smoke 'em if you got 'em. And boy, we were smoking them. Bumming a smoke was the norm. It was an escape from the reality of dirt, sweat, and forgetting how many days you were so far from home.

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6: Here's your WSGW weatherology forecast. Partly cloudy overnight, low temperature of 48 degrees with east winds at 10 to 20 miles an hour. Wednesday, lots of sun and a high of 68 with northeast winds at 10 to 20. Wednesday night looks clear with a low temperature of 47 and northeast winds at 10 to 20. Thursday, sunshine with a high temperature around 68 degrees. Friday, sunny with a high temperature of 68. Saturday, lots of sunshine and a high temperature of 69 degrees. Sunday, sunny with a high temperature again around 69. And for Monday, we'll see plenty of sun with a high temperature of 72 degrees. I'm meteorologist Ray Miller, and that's your WSGW weatherology forecast. Right now, it's 56.

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0: conversation in New York today, President Trump now says there's a lot more momentum for Iran to make a deal.
1: Well aware the war he started is upending the world economy.
2: I believe we'll make a deal right after the election because it doesn't make sense for them not to. They're waiting to see how I do in the midterm election.
1: He tried to convince leaders a deal is coming.
0: ABC's Mary Bruce. Before French President Emmanuel Macron spoke to world leaders, he discussed with ABC News the war in Iran and gas prices.
3: For me, the main objective of our discussion with your president and other colleagues is to find the right deal in order to reopen Hormuz Strait and decrease the pressure on diesel, on jet fuels, on crude oil.
0: On the campaign trail in Michigan today, Kamala Harris rallied support for fellow Democrats ahead of the midterms. At an event in Detroit with Senate nominee Abdul Al-Sayed, the former VP suggested that recent Supreme Court decisions have dismantled key sections of the Voting Rights Act.
4: In the face of all that we are witnessing, we must not allow our spirit to be defeated.
0: Urging Democrats ahead of November to make sure their voter registration has not been purged from the rolls. The Department of Homeland Security says that the man shot by an ICE officer in Austin, his work permit expired in 2025. Wilbur Rafael Garces Perez was shot behind the wheel of his car. Police Chief Lisa Davis says they've now released dash cam footage from an off-duty officer.
5: The detective used his personal dash camera and his personal cell phone to record what he observed.
0: Austin police are conducting an independent investigation of that shooting. Meanwhile, Garces Perez is back in ICE detention. Mixed market on Wall Street, the Dow down 185 points, NASDAQ up 122. 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
1: Here's your WSGW weatherology forecast. Partly cloudy overnight, a low temperature of 48 degrees with east winds at 10 to 20 miles an hour. Wednesday, lots of sun and a high of 68 with northeast winds at 10 to 20. Wednesday night looks clear with a low temperature of 47 and northeast winds at 10 to 20. Thursday, sunshine with a high temperature around 68 degrees. Friday, sunny with a high temperature of 68. Saturday, lots of sunshine and a high temperature of 69 degrees. Sunday, sunny with a high temperature again around 69. And for Monday, we'll see plenty of sun with a high temperature of 72 degrees. I'm meteorologist Ray Miller, and that's your WSGW weatherology forecast. Right now, it's 55.

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0: peace talks with Russia and U.S. support for the country's war efforts. Meanwhile, International Atomic Energy Director General Rafael Grossi is concerned about the situation at the Zaporizhzhia nuclear power plant in southern Ukraine.
1: It is unconscionable that you will have such a big nuclear power plant in this situation. So the situation hasn't improved. One could even say that it has deteriorated even further. Important that the IEA is there, that we are trying to contain rather than to solve, to contain the situation to avoid a nuclear accident.
0: Police in Austin, Texas, just releasing a new video detailing the moments before and after a man was shot by an ICE officer. Police Chief Lisa Davis.
2: The detective used his personal dash camera and his personal cell phone to record what he observed.
0: It shows a police officer arriving at the scene. Wilbur Rafael Garces Perez still in his car, shot, wounded, bleeding. While ICE agents were standing off to the side, his attorney says Garces Perez has been released from the hospital, returned to a detention facility, bullets still lodged near his spine. Mixed market on Wall Street. The Dow was lower, but the tech-heavy NASDAQ gained a bit today. 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
12: Here's your WSGW weatherology forecast. Partly cloudy overnight, low temperature of 48 degrees with east winds at 10 to 20 miles an hour. Wednesday, lots of sun and a high of 68 with northeast winds at 10 to 20. Wednesday night looks clear with a low temperature of 47 and northeast winds at 10 to 20. Thursday, sunshine with a high temperature around 68 degrees. Friday, sunny with a high temperature of 68. Saturday, lots of sunshine and a high temperature of 69 degrees.

Sunday, sunny with a high temperature again around 69. And for Monday, we'll see plenty of sun with a high temperature of 72 degrees. I'm meteorologist Ray Miller, and that's your WSGW Weatherology Forecast. Right now, it's 55.

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13: Ramsey is taking over an entire cruise ship. March 14th through the 21st, 2027, the Live Like No One Else cruise is back for the second time.
14: All right.
13: This time we're going to the Western Caribbean. 7 nights, Bahamas, Jamaica, Grand Cayman, Cozumel, and this is an entire cruise filled with Ramsey fans and us Ramsey personalities with new wealth building teachings from Dave, the world's largest debt-free scream, live tapings of your favorite Ramsey shows, and so much more. And this is for a very specific person out there, not
3: exclusive.
13: For everyone. Very exclusive to those of you who have paid off all of your debt except the house, probably the house included. We got a lot of Baby Step 7ers on the cruise.
3: Yeah.
13: Fun to meet them. But this is really to celebrate the milestone that you may have just glazed over. Because you pay off the mortgage and then there's more bills to be paid the next day. You never really get a chance to mark it. And so we made this cruise specifically so that we felt like we had a moment together.
3: I love that.
13: And it was a lot of fun last year. So all-inclusive pricing starts at about $2,100 per passenger. That's cabin, food, entertainment, taxes, tips, all included.
3: That's not
13: in that.
3: Bad. That's not bad at all.
13: Not a bad deal for 7 nights. So, you know, we have a lot of people, singles, coming on this one.
3: Mm-hmm.
13: We're doing an event just for them. Should be fun.
3: Are we?
13: I'm trying
3: That's
13: to.
3: That's news for me.
13: I want to host it. I want to be the Ryan Seacrest of the Ramsey
3: you
13: singles
3: You hosting
13: event.
3: The singles event?
13: I think I have just for my own entertainment.
3: Okay.
13: I need something to do.
3: I'm here for it.
13: So join us. It's going to be a good time. Click the link in the show notes or go to RamseySolutions.com/events to book your cabin. Lee is in Phoenix up next. What's going on, Lee?
10: Hey, how's it going, man?
13: Good. How can we help?
10: Hey, so I live in Phoenix, Arizona, suburb of Phoenix. It's Gilbert. And it's debating if I should rent or buy. It seems like the house prices are pretty inflated here and the rent's cheaper even with 20% down. Just kind of want to get your insight of what route I should take.
3: Okay. Well, I mean, and I would say real estate's inflated just about everywhere. It's just expensive in the housing market in general, but rent is not much better. Most people are paying around 25 to 30% every month for their rent, too. And the problem with rent is that's going to keep going up. So my question is, where are you in the baby steps, and are you in a position that you could buy and you're just choosing not to?
10: Yeah, I mean, I have a possibility of, you know, baby step wise, I pretty much, so I called y'all about 7 years ago. I had a whole bunch of car debt, credit card debt, did all the baby steps. So at this stage, you know, I have no debt and have a pretty good savings account and invest a lot of money each month. So financially, I'm pretty good there. It's just the biggest thing with the rent. Like if you buy a house for $800,000, 20% down, it's like $5,000 a month versus you can do the same property for about $3,000 a month on rent.
3: Well,
10: that's kind of like my...
3: Let's talk about that a little bit. So tell us how much money you have saved.
10: I mean, so I have 401ks, I have about $400,000, and then like my own personal stocks, like crypto, is about $350,000.
3: Uh-huh.
10: I have about $100,000 cash.
3: Okay, so you've got money, and I love that for you. But nothing says you have to start with an $800,000 house. Is it just you?
10: No, it's me. We have a family, so
3: okay.
10: I have three kids, so it's a.
3: And still, I say nothing says you have to start at $800,000.
10: Yeah, I mean, 500, 600 in this area for sure.
3: Yeah.
10: And it's more the same house at 800,000 you can rent for $3,000 a month.
3: You can, but you're not getting anything from it. And we're,
10: kinda.
3: Like, don't get me wrong. I think there's a season where it's cool to rent, and it's really great to rent when you're not ready to buy and you're just trying to stack up that down payment or stack up that emergency fund or whatever step that you're on. But when you are able to buy, it's such a huge part of wealth building because every month that payment is going towards building your equity. It's not just going down a black hole that you'll never see it again. And with rent, that is the case. That's why we say renting for a short time until you can buy really is where you want to be. How long have you been renting?
10: 2 years. I owned a house previously.
3: Mm-hmm.
13: And then what's your income? What's your after-tax monthly income?
10: After-tax? Probably close to $20,000-$25,000.
13: Okay. So you can afford a healthy mortgage. I mean, you could afford $5,000 mortgage, no problem.
10: Yeah, I'm in mortgage sales, so it goes up and down, of course. So that's why I'm very conservative when I try to buy stuff, just in case, you know, with mortgage.
13: Sure. So you could have a Peaks and Valleys fund to set aside when there's a really good month. Let's set some aside in savings to cover the down months. But what are your actual bare bones expenses that you need to cover the household for the month? All in?
10: $10,000 a month.
13: Okay.
10: Be very comfortable.
13: So you got plenty of margin. So let's say you put $400,000 down on a $600,000 house. That's about $2,200 on a 15-year fixed.
3: Yeah.
13: And you're in the mortgage world, so you know these numbers way better than I do. So what's wrong with having a $2,200 mortgage?
10: Well, then it's the key is, okay, now I'm taking out my investments that have been doing pretty well. And that's like,
13: is your investments had zero goal. You were just investing into the abyss.
3: Yeah.
13: I only invest when I have a particular goal. So retirement is one investing goal. Down payment is another goal.

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11: Charlie is in Chicago up next. Charlie, what's going on?
12: Hi. It's kind of a complicated question. I am 34 years old. My wife is 30 years old. I had my house paid off since I was 28 before I met my wife. And we just had our first baby. And her mom and dad want us to move closer towards them, but I don't feel safe letting selling the house or moving with the, because moving 30 miles closer to Chicago is quite a bit more expensive than where I live.
13: So it's only a 30-mile move?
12: Yeah, we're within an hour of her parents, and her parents want us to be within half an hour, and I think it's a little selfish.
13: Why don't they move? Why wouldn't they move 30 miles closer to you?
12: She's one of five, so it kind of puts them in a central location of everybody.
11: How does this affect your jobs?
12: So I have a little excavating business. And my

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3: From ABC News, I'm Dave Packer. Following the meeting that U.S. officials had with the Iranian delegation in New York Tuesday, President Trump now says there's a lot of momentum for Iran to make a deal. ABC's Mary Bruce.
4: President Trump arriving at the UN to deliver a now familiar warning to Iran. Either make a deal to end the war or he'll, quote, drive them into hell.
5: I have a big decision to make.
4: But Trump also well aware the war he started is upending the world economy, and he tried to convince leaders a deal is coming.
3: The president also talked about Ukraine's war with Ukrainian President Zelensky.
6: We didn't hear any breakthroughs from the president nor from Zelensky when they sat down together in front of the cameras. The president did say, though, that he thought that President Putin, again, we've heard this before, that he wants to make a deal, that he thinks a deal is possible, but in terms of actual steps and progress in recent weeks to make that happen, the president was not specific.
3: ABC's Karen Travers. A grand jury in Jackson County, Mississippi, out with a report saying it won't pursue criminal charges in the death of teenager Nolan Wells. Wells was last seen with friends July 4th on a boat near Horn Island in the Gulf. The report says the evidence, as of now, appears to show that Wells' death was accidental, although his family is pushing back on those claims. Family attorney Ben Crump.
7: Nolan's family deserves answers. What caused recent blunt force trauma to his head? Did it contribute to his death?

From the heartland of America and the gateway to the West, good morning, good evening, wherever you may be, across the nation, around the world. I'm George Norrie, and this is Coast to Coast AM. Welcome, season of fall. Here we go. Later tonight, dreams. Here's what's happening. Measles seem to be popping up all around the country. Philadelphia.

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2: 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So what if you could invest in the future? The future of kids, like a stock. 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When you invest, it helps students like me go to college, which ends up making the future better for everybody. I could be the first college graduate in my family, the first district attorney from my neighborhood. And if I'm the first,

0: there will be a second and a third. This can really be the start of something. 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
4: From ABC News, I'm Dave Packer. Following the meeting that U.S. officials had with the Iranian delegation in New York Tuesday, President Trump now says there's a lot of momentum for Iran to make a deal. ABC's Mary Bruce.
5: President Trump arriving at the UN to deliver a now familiar warning to Iran. Either make a deal to end the war or he'll, quote, drive them into hell.
6: I have a big decision to make.
5: But Trump also well aware the war he started is upending the world economy, and he tried to convince leaders a deal is coming.
4: The president also talked about Ukraine's war with Ukrainian President Zelensky.
7: We didn't hear any breakthroughs from the president nor from Zelensky when they sat down together in front of the cameras. The president did say, though, that he thought that President Putin, again, we've heard this before, that he wants to make a deal, that he thinks a deal is possible, but in terms of actual steps and progress in recent weeks to make that happen, the president was not specific.
4: ABC's Karen Travers. A grand jury in Jackson County, Mississippi, out with a report saying it won't pursue criminal charges in the death of teenager Nolan Wells. Wells was last seen with friends July 4th on a boat near Horn Island in the Gulf. The report says the evidence, as of now, appears to show that Wells' death was accidental, although his family is pushing back on those claims. Family attorney Ben Crump.
8: Nolan's family deserves answers. What caused recent blunt force trauma to his head? Did it contribute to his death?

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1: A coroner found actress Hayden Panettiere died with a mix of drugs in her system, including fentanyl. ABC's Alex Stone.
2: This likely was not something that she got with a prescription from a pharmacy, that supply chain is totally safe. That this, like we see every day in American cities, and we've seen with other celebrities, was likely obtained illegally by somebody on the street, by a dealer, and it was a fake pill, and that fake pill killed her.
1: With the arrival of autumn, where can you find the best leaf colors this season? ABC's Sherry Preston.
3: The last 2 years in the Northeast, drought conditions led to a rather meh leaf season. This year, however, it has the potential to be spectacular, says Yankee Magazine fall foliage reporter Jim Slagle. In parts of the West, including Idaho, Montana, and Colorado, prolonged dry weather means fall colors are out early, but because of drought conditions, could be a little muted. Drought also expected to affect conditions in the upper Midwest, places like Wisconsin's North Woods and Michigan. Upper Peninsula. Sherry Preston, ABC News.
1: The owners of Camp Mystic, the girls' summer camp that lost 28 lives in the 2025 Texas floods, are reportedly facing a criminal inquiry, leaving them potentially liable for the deaths, including possible manslaughter charges. In a win for New York City delivery drivers, DoorDash has agreed to pay $131.5 million to settle allegations that underpaid New York City delivery workers, a company admitting they, quote, screwed up. Dave Packer, ABC News.
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5: Here's your WSGW weatherology forecast. Clear to partly cloudy throughout the early morning hours. Lows will be in the upper 40s. Winds east northeasterly 5 to 15 miles per hour. Higher gusts possible. Wednesday, sunny. Highs top out near 68. Winds east 10 to 15. Higher gusts remain possible. Wednesday night, mostly clear. Lows drop to 47. Winds remain east 5 to 15. Higher gusts still possible. Thursday, lots more sunshine, highs head back to 68, and then lows get back down into the 40s with a few clouds on Thursday night. I'm meteorologist Phil Jensko with the WSGW weatherology forecast. Right now it's 53.
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4: From ABC News, I'm Dave Packer. Following the meeting that U.S. officials had with the Iranian delegation in New York Tuesday, President Trump now says there's a lot of momentum for Iran to make a deal. ABC's Mary Bruce.
5: President Trump arriving at the UN to deliver a now familiar warning to Iran. Either make a deal to end the war or he'll, quote, drive them into hell.
6: I have a big decision to make.
5: But Trump also well aware the war he started is upending the world economy. And he tried to convince leaders a deal is coming.
4: The president also talked about Ukraine's war with Ukrainian President Zelensky.
7: We didn't hear any breakthroughs from the president nor from Zelensky when they sat down together in front of the cameras. The president did say, though, that he thought that President Putin, again, we've heard this before, that he wants to make a deal, that he thinks a deal is possible. But in terms of actual steps and progress in recent weeks to make that happen, the president was not specific.
4: ABC's Karen Travers. A grand jury in Jackson County, Mississippi, out with a report saying it won't pursue criminal charges in the death of teenager Nolan Wells. Wells was last seen with friends July 4th on a boat near Horn Island in the Gulf. The report says the evidence, as of now, appears to show that Wells' death was accidental, although his family is pushing back on those claims. Family attorney Ben Crump.
8: Nolan's family deserves answers. What caused recent blunt force trauma to his head? Did it contribute to his death?
4: Crump and the family demanding a more thorough investigation. Military officials say an American F-16 fighter jet crashed Tuesday near a U.S. base in western Germany. They say the pilot did manage to safely eject and is receiving medical care, the cause under investigation. This comes just days after a Texas National Guard F-16 crashed in Michigan, the pilot also surviving that wreck. You're listening to ABC News.
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0: He's Alex Stone.
1: This likely was not something that she got with a prescription from a pharmacy, that supply chain is totally safe. That this, like we see every day in American cities, and we've seen with other celebrities, was likely obtained illegally by somebody on the street, by a dealer, and it was a fake pill, and that fake pill killed her.
0: With the arrival of autumn, where can you find the best leaf colors this season? ABC's Sherry Preston.
2: The last 2 years in the Northeast, drought conditions led to a rather meh leaf season. This year, however, it has the potential to be spectacular, says Yankee Magazine fall foliage reporter Jim Slagle. In parts of the West, including Idaho, Montana, and Colorado, prolonged dry weather means fall colors are out early, but because of drought conditions, could be a little muted. Drought also expected to affect conditions in the upper Midwest, places like Wisconsin's Northwoods and Michigan. Upper Peninsula. Sherry Preston, ABC News.
0: The owners of Camp Mystic, the girls' summer camp that lost 28 lives in the 2025 Texas floods, are reportedly facing a criminal inquiry, leaving them potentially liable for the deaths, including possible manslaughter charges. In a win for New York City delivery drivers, DoorDash has agreed to pay $131.5 million to settle allegations that underpaid New York City delivery workers, a company admitting they, quote, screwed up. Dave Packer, ABC News.
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4: Here's your WSGW weatherology forecast. Clear to partly cloudy throughout the early morning hours. Lows will be in the upper 40s. Winds east northeasterly 5 to 15 miles per hour. Higher gusts possible. Wednesday, sunny. Highs top out near 68. Winds east 10 to 15. Higher gusts remain possible. Wednesday night, mostly clear. Lows drop to 47. Winds remain east 5 to 15. Higher gusts still possible. Thursday, lots more sunshine. Highs head back to 68. And then lows get back down into the 40s with a few clouds on Thursday night. I'm meteorologist Phil Jensko with the WSGW weatherology forecast. Right now it's 50.
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4: From ABC News, I'm Dave Packer. Following the meeting that U.S. officials had with the Iranian delegation in New York Tuesday, President Trump now says there's a lot of momentum for Iran to make a deal. ABC's Mary Bruce.
5: President Trump arriving at the UN to deliver a now familiar warning to Iran. Either make a deal to end the war or he'll, quote, drive them into hell.
6: I have a big decision to make.
5: But Trump also well aware the war he started is upending the world economy, and he tried to convince leaders a deal is coming.
4: The president also talked about Ukraine's war with Ukrainian President Zelensky.
7: We didn't hear any breakthroughs from the president nor from Zelensky when they sat down together in front of the cameras. The president did say, though, that he thought that President Putin, again, we've heard this before, that he wants to make a deal, that he thinks a deal is possible, but in terms of actual steps in progress in recent weeks to make that happen, the president was not specific.
4: ABC's Karen Travers. A grand jury in Jackson County, Mississippi, out with a report saying it won't pursue criminal charges in the death of teenager Nolan Wells. Wells was last seen with friends July 4th on a boat near Horn Island in the Gulf. The report says the evidence, as of now, appears to show that Wells' death was accidental, although his family is pushing back on those claims. Family attorney Ben Crump.
8: Nolan's family deserves answers. What caused recent blunt force trauma to his head? Did it contribute to his death?
4: Crump and the family demanding a more thorough investigation. Military officials say an American F-16 fighter jet crashed Tuesday near a U.S. base in western Germany. They say the pilot did manage to safely eject and is receiving medical care. The cause under investigation. This comes just days after a Texas National Guard F-16 crashed in Michigan. The pilot also surviving that wreck. You're listening to ABC News.
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4: A coroner found actress Hayden Panettiere died with a mix of drugs in her system,

0: Prolonged dry weather means fall colors are out early, but because of drought conditions, could be a little muted. Drought also expected to affect conditions in the upper Midwest, places like Wisconsin's Northwoods and Michigan's Upper Peninsula. Sherry Preston, ABC News.
1: The owners of Camp Mystic, the girls' summer camp that lost 28 lives in the 2025 Texas floods, are reportedly facing a criminal inquiry, leaving them potentially liable for the deaths, including possible manslaughter charges. In a win for New York City delivery drivers, DoorDash has agreed to pay $131.5 million to settle allegations that underpaid New York City delivery workers, a company admitting they, quote, screwed up. Dave Packer, ABC News.
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3: Here's your WSGW weatherology forecast. Clear to partly cloudy throughout the early morning hours. Lows will be in the upper 40s. Winds east northeasterly 5 to 15 miles per hour. Higher gusts possible. Wednesday, sunny. Highs top out near 68. Winds east 10 to 15. Higher gusts remain possible. Wednesday night, mostly clear. Lows drop to 47. Winds remain east 5 to 15. Higher gusts still possible. Thursday, lots more sunshine. Highs head back to 68. And then lows get back down into the 40s with a few clouds on Thursday night. I'm meteorologist Phil Jensko with the WSGW weatherology forecast. Right now it's 49.
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3: From ABC News, I'm Sherry Preston. Hackers may have hit the FBI and made off with information on nearly every agent at the Bureau. ABC's Karen Waugh in D.C. says they may have gotten in through the FBI's job site.
4: That website is where everyone who wants to be an agent has applied since 2017. As of last night, the site was down. The notorious hacking group called Shiny Hunters claims it stole data on almost all FBI agents and everyone who ever applied. It calls the hack payback for an FBI warning in May that exposed the group's methods.
3: The hacker is posting what they say is a sample of the data, including names, home addresses, and information on family members. As the U.N. General Assembly continues in New York, ABC News Chief White House correspondent Mary Bruce says there have been talks between the U.S. and Iran.
5: The president said that his team had a three-hour-long meeting with the Iranian delegation on the sidelines of the General Assembly. And the president said Iran faces, as he described now, potential greatness or obliteration. But the president described it as a very good meeting. And the president himself, the administration has suggested that Trump is interested and willing to sit down with the Iranian leader. No signs of a meeting at that level on the books just yet, though.
3: President Trump welcomes China's leader to Washington today with a rare greeting by the president for Xi Jinping on the tarmac. But with China supporting Iran, Republican Senator Roger Wicker says,
6: I would have suggested the president not invite Xi Jinping to Washington for such a lavish welcome.
3: The family of Nolan Wells, the 18-year-old who died under mysterious circumstances in Mississippi over the 4th of July weekend, pushing for more investigation. A grand jury finding nothing criminal about his death. His mother, Christine Wansley, speaking to ABC's Lindsay Davis.
7: What did you all think was the most damning evidence?
8: I would say the blunt force trauma.
3: The medical examiner says it appears Nolan Wells drowned. You're listening to ABC News.
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3: A coroner in South Carolina says actress Hayden Panettiere died of an accidental drug overdose, including fentanyl. ABC's Alex Stone says that is raising even more questions.
11: Being fentanyl, which is something that's front and center for

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2: Here's your WSGW weatherology forecast. Clear to partly cloudy throughout the early morning hours. Lows will be in the upper 40s. Winds east northeasterly, 5 to 15 miles per hour. Higher gusts possible. Wednesday, sunny. Highs top out near 68. Winds east 10 to 15. Higher gusts remain possible. Wednesday night, mostly clear. Lows drop to 47. Winds remain east 5 to 15. Higher gusts still possible. Thursday, lots more sunshine. Highs head back to 68. And then lows get back down into the 40s with a few clouds on Thursday night. I'm meteorologist Phil Jensko with the WSGW weatherology forecast. Right now it's 48.
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8: From ABC News, Wall Street Now. The tech-heavy NASDAQ enjoyed fresh intraday highs after a signal from investment firm saw a rise in IT company SanDisk share sales, ending the day 122 points ahead. The S&P 500 remains relatively muted. Investors awaiting what happens next between the U.S. and Iran, closing up 0.13. The Dow Jones closed down 185 points to round out the mixed day. Just a week after calling for a slowdown in the industry, OpenAI and Anthropic announced they are releasing a new generation of lower-cost models aimed at improving service for casual users. Anthropic's new Claude model will cost $40 less than its predecessor, while OpenAI's new Sol and Luna models will be 50% less. McDonald's Monopoly is back. The company announced that the long-loved game will be rolling out in stores starting October 6th. With all the gameplay now moved to the company's app,

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9: Yesterday at the United Nations General Assembly, President Trump announced that as of today, the United States will no longer call it artificial intelligence because, as he says, there's nothing artificial about it. And he's right, but the new name doesn't cut it either. 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So if we're not going to call it AI, then what? The new name is super intelligence. Okay. But in reality, there's nothing artificial or super about it. What we're really dealing with is completely man-made. And I don't believe that as humans, we can create anything greater than ourselves. So what we have here is augmented intelligence. It really doesn't know anything that we as humans don't know. It simply augments what we already know. And we can still call it AI. And if you don't know AI, you'll be totally left behind in the dust. That's why you need my free newsletter. 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Somebody you know has been saying, I need a website for 3 years or longer. Maybe it's you. Here's why you don't have one. You think it takes a web guy, a designer, and a month of your life. You're right. It used to, but not anymore. 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
4: Rowing, like life, is a
5: Crew Girl is rowing back for a second season. The popular young adult series follows Tegan, a 16-year-old rower who joins an all-boy crew team as their coxswain. The first season premiered on September 10th.
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5: Neon has released the official trailer for Paper Tiger. The award season hopeful stars Adam Driver and Miles Teller as two brothers who become accidentally ensnared with the Russian mafia. Paper Tiger comes to theaters on November 13th. Everybody got up and danced. Charlie XCX and Madonna are teaming up for a new remix of Madonna's song, Danceteria. The single from Madonna's latest album, Confessions 2, will be remixed by the duo into Danceteria After Hours. The remix drops on Thursday. And happy birthday to the boss, Bruce Springsteen, who is 77 today. Michelle Franzen, ABC News.
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12: The farm safety net expands as USDA adds millions of new base acres. I'm CJ Miller, and this is Michigan Ag Today News, powered by Purple Wave Auction, where ag items sell every other Wednesday. 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A massive expansion of the farm safety net is now underway as USDA has opened ARC and PLC enrollment, adding millions of additional acres for the first time in more than 20 years. More than 30 million new base acres are eligible nationwide for agriculture risk coverage and price loss coverage under the Working Families Tax Cuts Act. The adjustment was relatively small despite the heavy demand, according to USDA Undersecretary for Farm Production and Conservation, Richard Fordyce.
13: Because the total universe of eligible acres was not much more than 30 million, we had to do a prorated reduction, but it was only at 3.69%. So, as an example, if you had 100 acres of eligible new base, you would have 96.31 acres. So not much of a reduction. So I think that's really good news.
12: Fordyce says the expansion reflects major changes in American agriculture since the last base acre update more than two decades ago.
13: It's been over 20 years since we've added any additional base acres. Areas of the country where their cropping systems have changed. You know, when we look at North Dakota, for example, 20 years ago, a lot of dry land wheat, cereal grains. Now that state grows a lot of corn and soybeans. Then in some other states, like a dairy heavy state, for example, maybe those farms had been reporting those acres.
12: USDA has not yet released Michigan's total increase or the number of Michigan farms affected, but producers can check their updated farm specific base acres through the FSA website or their local county office. The deadline for producers to make their 2026 ARC or PLC election and enroll is December 11th.
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12: Joining us now is Arlen Studerman with Stone Axe. And Arlen, a lot of red on the screen Tuesday after a big day with a lot of green on the screen Monday.
14: Yeah, exactly right. You can call it turnaround Tuesday. I think it was more Monday. We brought back what we had sold off on Friday, because that's what we've been doing on Fridays of late, is selling off ahead of the weekend. And then on Monday, they want to buy back. And so they did that. But do you go higher when you got a big news event that could bring you surprises coming at some point this week, with President Xi arriving on Wednesday to meet with President Trump on Thursday? What headlines might come out of that? Nobody wants to sell this market off, but at the same time, nobody wants to hit new highs. And that generally leads to sideways trading, and the algos of trade, that sideways trading range. Strength in soybeans, I think, largely a factor of the fact that China is buying soybeans, and we do have a strong RVO program, and soy meal demand is surprising to the upside. And so we saw some strength there, but outside of that, corn and wheat ending the day in with losses.
12: Arlen Studerman with Stone X. A check of how the grain and livestock markets closed the day Tuesday coming up.
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12: Settlements Tuesday, December corn down 6 1/4, 5.36 3/4. March 5 3/4 lower, 5.51. November beans dropping 2.5 to 13.25 1/2. January 2 3/4 lower, 13.41 1/4. And December wheat down 9 1/2 to 7.17 1/4. October live cattle 2.17 lower, 2.18.77. October lean hogs 1.12 higher, 79.27. I'm CJ Miller, Michigan Ag Today, Michigan's Farm Network.
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1: 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Higher transportation costs are impacting every aspect of consumerism, especially for products that have to be transported. Aaron Middlestadt, the CEO of The Fruit Guy, says the produce sector is also feeling the pinch.
2: Fuel for bananas, you know, we don't grow any bananas in the U.S., so all of those are imported. And certainly fuel has been something we've heard from our banana vendors, especially with the issues currently in Iran, that those fuel prices have impacted getting bananas in. And we've seen some more volatility with bananas this year than maybe others. The interesting part about produce is the price is sort of moving all the time, depending on, as you said, seasons, also supply. You know, citrus, for example, often they'll have an every other year sort of crop. You'll have a big year and then a low year. It's just sometimes the way that trees work. So the produce industry is kind of used to some of that volatility. But yeah, it's certainly, I think, been more of a topic of conversation, more focus in the past 2 years of really trying to understand where prices are going than it has in the past.
1: 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That's up from $3.68 a year ago. I'm Megan Grebner with Healthy Living on Brownfield.
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0: Well, this is WSGW, and as we approach 5:30, and your morning team on WSGW, and your Wednesday morning, temperature at 51 degrees, expecting a high somewhere around 68 degrees today. We do have a forecast that's coming up, and your Mike Avery Outdoor Magazine Minutes, your early business and sports news, too. Ready to start in the WSGW newsroom, and we start. 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
1: Thank you, Charlie. Good morning, everyone. Video footage provided from a dashboard camera showed a vehicle was functioning properly, staying in its lane and driving at a legal speed during a fatal crash with pedestrians in Clare County last Friday. The Clare County Sheriff's Department reported the crash occurred at about 9 o'clock Friday night in Hayes Township on Townline Lake Road near Grant Avenue when an eastbound

0: driver failed to dim their high beams. Blinded by the bright lights, a 45-year-old Harrison man driving a 2009 white Dodge Caravan struck two pedestrians walking in the roadway who were wearing dark clothing. Authorities identified the victims as 45-year-old Amy Barnes and 43-year-old Samantha Barnes, who both died at the scene. Investigators do not believe drugs or alcohol were involved as the sheriff's office continues its investigation. Contract crews in Saginaw will be working on West Michigan Avenue starting this morning as part of the local mileage project between Grout and Maple Streets. Now, it's going to require the eastbound lane to be shifted until November 2nd. During this time, the eastbound lane of West Michigan Avenue will be shifted at the work site. Again, that's between Grout and Maple Street starting this morning until November 2nd. Please find an alternate route if possible. If you are driving through the area, slow down and use caution. A family entertainment center featuring themed laser tag, mini golf, and a climbing wall will soon open in the former Orion Sports location at the Midland Mall as the mall completes a full occupancy turnaround. The Midland Daily News reports owner Jordan Dice confirmed all 58 leasable spaces are filled under long-term leases, marking the first time since before 2016 the facility has reached total capacity following the loss of several anchor stores. The property now features 28 retail stores, 18 service or entertainment businesses, and 13 total dining options, including a completely filled food court. Recent lease additions boosting the center to 100% capacity include second locations for area businesses like Studio 17, Tri-City Deals and Steals, and Raising Arrows Children's Boutique. Property manager Sarah Thomas attributes the retail rebound to increased foot traffic generated by expanded community events since Dice acquired the 1991 venue in March of 2023. 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
0: I'm at 5:32. Congresswoman Hillary Scholten wants more information following a fatal crash in Grand Rapids involving U.S. immigration agents. Authorities say the crash happened Sunday. Mario Juarez reportedly fled from agents, with the resulting chase ending in a fatal crash. Scholten sent a letter to Acting ICE Director David Venturella. Questions in the letter include whether there were dash cameras in the agents' vehicles and whether agents continued the chase instead of ending it when Juarez failed to stop. According to I'm Live, the Grand Rapids Police turned the investigation over to the Michigan State Police over issues getting information from ICE. A local funeral home is promising answers for a family whose loved one was cremated by mistake. Here is Michigan News Network's Charlie Langton.
6: The Hutchinson Funeral Home in Detroit says they want to make it up to the family, make the family whole. They allegedly mistakenly cremated Kimberly Moore, who should have been laid out and not cremated. Yet, when the family showed up for a visitation, there was a different body in the coffin. The funeral home said that they will return the ashes, but the family wants a DNA test to make sure that those are the real ashes. Charlie Langton for the Michigan News Network.
0: Charlie, your next trip to the drive-through could cost you more depending on where you live. According to a new report from WalletHub, fast food prices nationwide rose more than 3% over the last year. When comparing local menu prices against median household income, Detroit tops the list for the most costly fast food in America. Financial experts say because fast food costs are rising faster than general inflation, consumers should treat drive-through meals as a luxury rather than a quick way to save money.
2: I thought you were going to tell me it was costing us more sitting in line idling with the price of gas.
0: With your gas, yeah.
2: I'll just park over here and walk through the drive-thru. All right, Mike, thank you. I'm WSGW. Interesting, you know, that Detroit ranks so high. How about we delve into the weather forecast? Is there anything to delve into today? Actually, I think we are ready to enter a pretty pleasant stretch of late September weather. Here's WNEM First Alert meteorologist Matthew Mondro.
7: Some very quiet weather remains in your First Alert forecast for the remainder of this week. Plenty of sun in the forecast as well, and we are tracking dry conditions. Still, every day on our 7-day forecast right now is completely dry, so if you have any outdoor plans or outdoor work to do, certainly some very nice weather here as we go into the late portions of the month, and with fall officially underway as well. Now, temperatures for today reach up to about 68 degrees this afternoon. We have a low of 47 tonight, then 69 for the high on Thursday, 68 again on Friday, then both days this upcoming weekend we have a high of 70, and our overnight low still into the 40s all the way through the weekend and into early next week. So it is definitely feeling more like some typical fall weather here, at least the beginning of fall, with these slightly cooler days and especially these cooler mornings that we've been having. And again, no rain through Tuesday. In the longer range, it is looking like around Wednesday next week is when we could have our next round of rainfall. So still essentially a week away from any sort of rain returning to mid-Michigan. From the First Alert Weather Center, I'm meteorologist Matthew Mondro.
2: All right, got ourselves with a rising barometer, 3043. Wind, right now, it's about 9 miles from the northeast. It's going to be picking up like it's been the past couple of days. And 51 degrees at WSGW, your connection to the Great Lakes Bay region, your connection to the world. Only weather advisory we have is just like yesterday in the Upper Peninsula. We've got some frost advisories. No freeze warnings, at least. Remember yesterday we had that one section of the UP that actually had freeze warnings for a few hours. Cleared skies, and that probably is going to lead to temperatures dropping. Because right now, like Newberry's at 41 degrees. It is 33 in Iron Mountain. Escanaba's at 50. So, Sioux's at 44. So it had to drop pretty good to get into a frost situation, I would think. Pellston in the Lower Peninsula there at the tip of the mitten. This shows 34 degrees. Well, I can believe that because Grayling's at 35 and Traverse City's at 38. And there's clear skies to the north. So we're going to get some drop in temperatures there too. We'll probably drop a couple of degrees before we start to climb to that high of 68 today. As usually happens in the fall time, those crisp early morning temperatures that give way to pleasant afternoons. Other than that, thanks for joining on your morning team show on WSGW. Ready to get under things underway. We have a wake-up song to get to. It's an honor song. And we'll check out our historical notes, find out our connections to this country's great history of 250 years coming up.
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12: 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Andrew Marsh has it on a slant, running away from the defense. 15-10, steps out of a tackle with the 5, and takes it to the house. Olsen takes the snap, pump fakes, back to pass, sets up a screen. Oh! 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It's kicked off by the Wolverines! The other direction, and into the end zone! 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
2: 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September 23rd on your calendar, 266th day of 2026, don't you know? Yep, we are now below triple digits for the countdown to the end of the year. It's now 99 days to go. I'll take that for what it's worth, as we always like to say. You can decide for yourself. Hey, early with Charlie and Mike, and thank you for being along on 100.5 FM and the 790 AM frequency, the using of Alexa and Siri, and how about WSGW.com, where we not only can broadcast to you with 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Stormaster is your studio sponsor of WSGW, helping us broadcast on a daily basis so we can be here with you, and we appreciate the working relationship we have with Stormaster Exteriors, stormaster.pro. Yeah, as we said, it is a Wednesday, September 23rd on your calendars. Some of the history notes as we check back in this nation's great history, things that were going on that have relevance to some of the aspects of how we live today. It was this date in 1952 that then Republican Senator Richard Nixon of California, he, as it says, salvaged his vice presidential nomination. He appeared on TV and refuted allegations of improper campaign fundraising, the famous checker speech having to do with a gift of a dog to his kids. 1952, controversy of improper campaign fundraising. And what do we sometimes hear about today in 2026? Yeah, politics in this nation's past continue in this nation's present. 1955, a jury in Mississippi acquits two white men of killing the black teenager Emmett Till. The two men would later admit to the crime. 1957, when nine black students who had entered Little Rock High School in Arkansas had to leave under police escort because of a white mob. They returned under federal troop escort 2 days later. Notable sports on this date of 2018 when Tiger Woods, he won the Tour Championship in Atlanta, the 80th victory of his career. It was his comeback from four back surgeries, his first victory in more than 5 years. That was 2018. Birthdays. What do we have here? Hey, singer Julio Iglesias is 83 years old today. Actor Mary Kay Place is 79. Bruce Springsteen is 77. We've got drummer Leon Taylor of The Ventures, who's 71. Actor Jason Alexander, 67. Actor Shay McBride is 65. Singer Sam Bettens of K's Choice is 54. Actor Kip Pardue is 50. Actor Anthony Mackie is 48. Singer Eric Michael Estrada of O-Town is 47. Actor Brandon Victor Dixon is 45. Actor Skylar Astin is 39 years old today. It's a Wednesday. It's September 23, day 266 of 2026. All right, brings us to 546 on WSGW. And that puts us in position for our famous wake-up song, as we lovingly refer to it. But we also know that for some it is not a wake-up song, it's an end-of-day song. For some it's a middle-of-day song, as we always try and cover all the possibilities. Honor song. On Sunday he passed away, Chad Gilbert. He was a founding member, guitarist, of the group Newfound Glory. Didn't have a lot of big hits. Did a lot, very well on the alternative rock chart, but they had one big hit that we'll play for you that was on the Billboard chart. He was only 45 years old. He had been battling cancer for a number of years now, and he, as described in the story, died peacefully in his sleep on Sunday. Again, 45. Finally having a chance to do an honor song, so let's do it. And we'll use the song that was big, My Friends Over You. And we have it for you. Newfound Glory, the sound of song for Chad Gilbert.

0: Yeah, I'd pick my friends over you. Group is called Newfound Glory, and it's an honor song. It's the death of Chad Gilbert at just the age of 45. Song from 2002. It is Mike Avery time, the Outdoor Magazine Minute on WSGW. It's brought to you by Northwoods Wholesale Outlet at 548.
1: 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There's a new group in our state called the Michigan Deer Tracking Hounds. Jeff Murphy says their quest is to recover wounded deer, and they take it seriously.
2: There is a state certification that's part of the new modified deer tracking law. If you are a certified tracker, they've been certified and judged independently, and they're both certified as competent trackers.
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4: For Michigan News Source, I'm Katie Hyde. After a competency hearing, the case against one of the accused shooters in the death of a Traverse City parking employee is moving ahead. Reporter David Barr has the story.
5: The case against one of the men accused in the shooting death of Traverse City parking deck employee Larry Boyd is moving forward. 19-year-old Hunter Vanderwall has been found competent to stand trial. Vanderwall's defense had raised concerns about his memory, attention, and cognitive functioning. A judge then granted a defense request for an independent competency evaluation, which resulted in the case going forward. David Barr, Michigan News Source.
4: More than one in four Michigan students is chronically absent from school. While the chronic absenteeism rate continues to fall, it still remains double pre-pandemic levels. Education officials cite several factors, including mental health struggles and transportation challenges. Northwest Community Schools Superintendent Jeff Bontrager offered another reason to WILX.
6: The chronic absenteeism statewide is very much reflective from the COVID era. It created a short time frame in which some bad habits were created.
4: A Wisconsin building supply company is expanding its operations in West Branch. Wausau Supply Company plans to invest $41 million in a new 260,000-square-foot manufacturing facility. The building will expand the company's existing Ogemaw County operation and handle the entire door manufacturing process. The project is expected to create 92 jobs with starting wages of $22 per hour. For more news throughout the day, visit MichiganNewsSource.com. I'm Katie Hyde.
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8: I'm Lauren Simonetti, and this is the Fox Business Report.
9: Stocks finishing mixed on Tuesday. The Dow fell, weighed down by financials. However, the Nasdaq gained and posted its second straight record close, lifted by tech. Memory chip makers rallied on AI optimism, while chip stocks gained, adding to Monday's rally. Josh Schaefer at Barron's says investors have returned to buying AI stocks, which they see as less exposed to oil and short-term interest rates.
10: What hasn't been working the last couple of days, still a lot of consumer stocks, things that could be impacted if the economy slows down a bit because of those higher rates.
9: The Dow down 185 points. The Nasdaq higher by 122. S&P 500 down a fraction. Earnings are on tap today from Cintas, General Mills, and Paychex. Also, S&P Global releases both its manufacturing and services purchasing managers indexes for September. That's your Fox Business Report. I'm Hillary Barsky, invested in you.
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2: Up to the hour continues, and up to the minute weather forecast of WNEM, First Alert meteorologist Matthew Mondro. It's 5:56.
12: Forecast remains very quiet here going through the middle of the week, so mostly sunny for today with a high of 68. Still just a little bit breezy with an east-northeast wind gusting to 25 miles per hour, but we do have a lighter wind for Thursday and Friday. We'll have a low of 47 tonight with a clear sky, then completely sunny with a high of 69 on Thursday. Some clouds in the morning Friday, but becoming sunny again. We do not expect any rain with that, and a dry weekend. From the First Alert Weather Center, I'm meteorologist Matthew Mondro.
2: 51 degrees at WSGW. As we are headed up to the hour and up to the minute sports note, next on WSGW.
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2: Got that up to the hour, up to the minute sports on WSGW. Tigers, a loss to the Nationals last night. 3-1, your final score. Game was tied at 1 in the 7th when starting pitcher for the Tigers, Drew Anderson, who threw a pretty good game. He served up a 2-run homer. In fact, it was the Nationals' C.J. Abrams that hit the 2-run homer. And he also hit a solo home run earlier in the game. So that's your three Nationals runs. The Tigers' only run was scored on a wild pitch. Kevin McGonigal and Max Clark both had a couple of hits. Tigers and Nationals close out the three-game series today. The Rubber Game got a 12:45 broadcast on WSGW 790 AM. And Framber Valdez will be on the mound. As the Lions are preparing to host the New York Jets this Sunday, the Lions have hopefully found some help for the defensive backfield. They've signed safety Bishop Fitzgerald off the Pittsburgh Steelers practice squad. Red Wings played a preseason hockey game last night, beat Pittsburgh 7-4. Michael Brancegnegard had two goals. Axel Sandin Pelika had a goal. Two guys that might be on the Red Wings roster when the season starts next Friday. Anton Johansson had four assists. Next preseason game for the Red Wings is tomorrow, hosting Buffalo. You're up to the hour with the up-to-the-minute sports on WSGW. News is coming up next. It's 5:59.
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17: From ABC News, I'm Sherry Preston. The FBI is investigating a possible breach that came through the Bureau's jobs site, FBI.gov, FBIjobs.gov. Thousands of people, current and prospective agents, could have had their information compromised, says ABC's Karen
18: Wong. He really spent a lot.
19: As proof, the hackers posted what they claim is a sample of about 5,000 agents' names, home addresses, social security numbers, and in some cases, names of their family members. Reuters reports it matched details for at least 10 people, including FBI Director Kash Patel. And the FBI says it's investigating the hackers' claims.
17: The hacking group Shiny Hunters is claiming responsibility. With gas prices now averaging $1.30 a gallon more than a year ago, President Trump is defending his war with Iran. ABC's Mary Bruce has more on the president's UN address.
18: He really spent a lot of these annual remarks at the UN arguing that he had to launch this war to prevent Iran from having a nuclear weapon. But we are now 7 months into a war that he said would last just 4 to 6 weeks. And the war is now widening in the region. And there still is no clear end in sight.
17: There were discussions with Iran's leaders on the sidelines of the UN. Most of the most famous roller coasters in California, if not the country, is now the subject of new lawsuits brought on by more than 100 people who say they suffered brain damage after riding it.
20: Three deaths have been linked to the ride, including 22-year-old Christopher Hawley's death in 2022. Six Flags settled with his family last month. Terms were not disclosed. The park's lawyers have argued the ride is inspected daily and that its forces cannot cause brain injury in a normal rider using it as instructed. The ride has been closed since July 12th while the state investigates.
17: ABC's Sophie Flay. In South Africa, three shooters opened fire at a house party not far from the city of Durban on the East Coast. At least 11 people have been killed. You're listening to ABC News.
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0: the chance to win a once-in-a-lifetime experience, a chance to have a flight on what could be the most iconic airship. And we'll tell you what's going on coming up at 6:20 on WSGW. Your morning team, Charlie, Mike, Jonathan, is 6:05. Temperature today should be hitting about 68 with sunshine. Sounds nice. Going to still have that northeast breeze going on. Your current temperature is 51. A little tough for our Tigers last night in our sports news coming up at 6:15. Red Wings, successful in preseason play. Kim Komando's talking about how you need to beware of sim swapping. Unfortunately, thieves are doing these things to your phones. All that to come. News comes now in the WSW newsroom and Mike Percha.
1: Thank you, Charlie. Good morning, everyone. An investigation is underway in Port Huron after an elderly woman never returned home yesterday evening. Security footage captured 78-year-old Sharon Jean Schultz leaving her residence wearing a dark sweater and dark pants. She was last spotted walking near 13th Street and White Street around 6:30 p.m. Schultz suffers from Alzheimer's disease and is diabetic. She's described as a white female, 5'1", weighing 157 pounds, with gray hair and blue eyes. Anyone with information on her whereabouts can call 911 in that area, or you can call the capture line at 810-987-6688. Continuing his judicial salary during a mandatory one-year absence that started on September 1st, U.S. District Court Judge Thomas Ludington will complete alcohol testing, counseling, and medical treatments. The leave follows a resolution of a federal conduct complaint cleared by the Sixth Circuit Court of Appeals after the judge pleaded no contest to misdemeanor operating while intoxicated. The charge stems from an October crash last year in Emmett County's Springvale Township, where state police arrested Ludington near Bill's Farm Market with a blood alcohol level of 0.27. Following his May sentencing to 6 months of probation, 91 suspended jail days, and a fine of more than $1,000, an August probation violation regarding missed testing was dismissed. Civil cases at the Bay City Federal Courthouse will move to U.S. District Court Judge Michael C. Martin, while other Eastern District judges may manage criminal files. Expanded programming for both pickleball and tennis will take center stage at the Greater Midland Tennis Center following a recent completion of an $8 million infrastructure upgrade. However, the facility announced yesterday the conclusion of the Tennis Classic following its February 26 event, ending nearly 40 years of women's professional tennis in Midland. The decision came after corporate sponsor Dow chose to redirect community investments elsewhere, leading center officials to evaluate other options before choosing not to seek a replacement sponsor. Launched in 1989 as the Dow Corning Tennis Classic and later elevated to the WTA 125 series in 2021, the tournament eventually earned rankings as a top global event broadcast on Tennis Channel 2. Leadership at the 50-year-old facility plans to redirect tournament resources toward expanding youth programs, regional player development, and community sports access. An annual gathering in Midland will highlight regional youth leadership on October 14th at the Great Hall Banquet and Convention Center. The Great Lakes Bay Region's Scouting America Breakfast will feature local youth sharing personal experiences, a moderated discussion with Storyville founder Phil Ike, and the presentation of the Distinguished Citizen Award to Renee Johnston, Eugene Seals Jr., and Jeff Reckeweg. Across the region, Scouting America serves more than 1,200 youth across 69 units with help from 475 volunteers. On a broader scale, the Michigan Crossroads Council supports more than 24,000 youth statewide through character and leadership development programs. Individuals or businesses that would like sponsorship opportunities for the fundraiser can reach out by emailing eric.curtis@scouting.org. WSGW News Time, 6:10.
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3: 6-11. Republican U.S. Senate candidate Mike Rogers is changing his stance on the war in Iran. Rogers previously defended President Donald Trump's war, but is now saying it needs to end quickly as Michigan families struggle with the price of everyday life in a new ad.
4: So until this war is over, I'm calling for a temporary embargo on American diesel exports. Keep more American diesel here at home. Increase the supply available to our farmers, our truckers, and put downward pressure on diesel prices. Because lowering the cost of moving and producing our food can help bring down the everyday costs families see right here at the grocery store.
3: Rogers' opponent, Democrat Dr. Abdul Al-Sayed, has also called for a suspension of the federal and state gas tax. In a response to the ad, Al-Sayed said he always thought that the war was illegal. Governor Gretchen Whitmer has signed some bills into law to protect renters from unfair pricing models. One of the bills signed into law will require landlords or rental agreements to allow at least one form of payment method that does not impose an extra fee. Governor Whitmer says it protects renters against junk fees or surcharges. Another bill allows the return of a security deposit by electronic transfer through direct deposit or the internet. The change makes it easier for renters to get their deposits back from landlords. A 13-year-old boy is in custody after a weekend crime spree involving stolen cars and break-ins across Oakland County. The County Sheriff's Department says detectives were called to a used car dealership on Cesar Chavez Avenue in Pontiac on Sunday, where two cars were found smashed and damaged. The auto task force was called to the scene, where they determined the incident was connected to two cars that were taken from a Pontiac landscaping company during the previous 2 days. Surveillance video was used to identify the teen, who is also accused of stealing from a local dollar store and from a dealership in Waterford Township. He was arrested less than 24 hours after the investigation began and is being held at Children's Village. Prosecutors are reviewing a 16-count juvenile petition. And Charlie, as school buses make their rounds throughout Warren, there is a new set of eyes watching for cars who don't stop for them. Here is Chris Fuller.
5: Mounted cameras will be making sure drivers are obeying that little arm that lowers with the stop sign when kids are being dropped off. School bus driving veterans say they're constantly seeing drivers that are distracted on their phones or just don't have the patience to wait 30 seconds so kids can safely step down and start walking home. Tickets are already being issued as officers check the footage for license plates. Those tickets could be upwards of $500. Chris Fuller, Michigan News Network.
6: Don't have the patience for kids' safety. Okay.
3: It's just unfortunate.
6: Yeah.
3: Mindset.
6: Let's just hope that the camera's catching people and maybe it's something that they'll remember in the future. And ultimately, that obviously nothing bad happens. 6:14 on WSGW. Let's get to focusing on the weather forecasting of WNEM. First Alert meteorologist Matthew Mondro.
7: Forecast looks great for the middle of this week. Mostly sunny for today with a high of 68. It'll still just be a little bit breezy with an east-northeast wind gusting to 25 miles per hour. We do have a calmer wind for Thursday and Friday, though. For tonight, we'll have clear skies with a low of 47, then a high of 69 with sunny skies on Thursday, and then becoming mostly sunny on Friday with a high of 68. We will have some clouds on Thursday night going into Friday morning, but we are still dry, even with some of that cloud coverage. So it looks great for any outdoor plans or work. Friday night lights will still be in great shape for Friday evening, and the weekend looks awesome as well, pretty much the complete opposite of last weekend. From the First Alert Weather Center, I'm meteorologist Matthew Mondro.
6: And we got ourselves with a rising barometer of 3043. Wind is northeast about 9. 51 degrees at WSGW, your connection to the Great Lakes Bay region, your connection to the world. 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
6: Time on WSGW. Tigers baseball. At Comerica Park, the Washington Nationals beat our Tiger team last night 3-1. This game was tied at one run apiece in the seventh inning. Starting pitcher for our Tigers, Drew Summers, actually doing very well. Except for one batter, C.J. Abrams. In the seventh inning with a runner on base, again game tied at one, he served up a two-run homer to C.J., who had also hit a home run earlier in the game for the first Nationals run. So one batter got those two home runs. He only gave up five hits in his six innings of work, and the other three were singles. Didn't walk a batter, struck out five. Tigers' only run was scored on a wild pitch. Rookies Kevin McGonigal and Max Clark had two hits each. Spencer Torkelson had an interesting stat line. He did not register an official at-bat, yet he was on base four times. He walked three times and was hit by a pitch. Tigers did have 11 men left on base and went 0-for-5 runners in scoring position. Tigers and Nationals going to close out the series this afternoon. It's a rubber game at 12:45 on WSGW 790 AM with Framber Valdez on the mound. By the way, you've heard Saturday, Justin Verlander is scheduled to make a farewell start. We're told the game is sold out and standing room tickets only are being sold. Tampa Bay clinched the AL East division last night, and Colorado lost to Arizona 7-2, clinching a fourth straight 100-loss season. That hasn't been done since the New York Mets of 1962 to 1965. Lions hosting the Jets on Sunday, looking for help in the defensive secondary, have signed safety Bishop Fitzgerald off the Pittsburgh Steelers practice squad. Red Wings in preseason play beat the Penguins 7-4. A couple of names that might be on the roster. Michael Brandstad-Nygård had two goals. Axel Sandin Pellikka had a goal. Mason Appleton with a goal. Anton Johansson had four assists. John Gibson in goal for the first two periods. Trey Augustine in goal for the third. Wings next play tomorrow, hosting Buffalo. Saginaw Spirit traded forward Brody Najem to Sarnia. That's for a conditional 13-round pick in 2030. The weekly CHL rankings are out. Saginaw Spirit ranked number 6. London is number 2 and Guelph number 4. So three OHL teams in the CHL top 10. Spirit getting ready to play home games on Friday and Saturday. SaginawSpirit.com for your tickets and your information. It's your sports on WSGW at 6:19. Coming up, chance. It's called a once-in-a-lifetime experience that you could win. Take a ride on an iconic airship. I'll tell you what you can do coming up next.
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6: I encourage you to enter certain things. I have entered. Because it's free. There's no purchase necessary. That's one reason. But the prize. Charlie, Mike, Jonathan, and you here on WSGW. It is 6:21.
12: And it's something you're allowed to enter?
6: Yes, yes.
13: Oh.
6: My status.
13: That's the first question we have to ask.
12: Yeah.
13: Is it a connoisseur media sponsored thing? Because we can't do anything about that one.
6: Nothing to do with it at all. It is described as a chance to win a once-in-a-lifetime experience, a flight aboard an iconic airship.
13: An airship?
6: Yes.
13: What, the Hindenburg?
12: No.
6: That would be iconic.
12: It doesn't fly quite so well
6: anymore. Not
12: anymore.
6: It's for you and a guest. You could get a ride on the Goodyear blimp.
13: Cool.
6: Yeah.
13: Not exactly the Hindenburg, but
6: no,
13: similar.
6: No.
12: Thankfully, branded.
6: Thankfully using helium these days and not
13: hydrogen.
6: Yes. Goodyear says in a statement that a ride aboard the Goodyear blimp is one of the most exclusive experiences in America and is not available for public purchase. But through a golden ticket to sweepstakes, it's a lot like the old Willy Wonka. Remember the old golden ticket?
13: Yeah,
6: Goodyear is going to give consumers the chance to take a flight on a blimp. And you do not have to purchase anything. Just have to go online, which, of course, on the Morning Team page, I've made it convenient for you because I put a link up. And you can enter through October 15th and complete the entry form. And apparently the winner is going to be announced somewhere around October 30th. One winner selected from all the entries randomly. How cool is that?
13: Yeah.
6: Now, what you'll get is, just so you're aware, you'll get a certificate for the flight for two passengers, and it's good for a year, and you'd have to redeem it and actually go to one of the three Goodyear airship bases, as they're called.
12: Uh-huh.
6: Now, there's one close, Akron, Ohio.
13: Close.
6: I guess if I win, I could go to Ohio for that, I guess. The other one's in Florida, the other one's in California. So that would be the caveat.
13: like here, take a ride on a Goodyear blimp and watch beautiful Ohio.
6: Well, to that point, because I'm wondering here now, here's what it says. It says the ride date is subject to availability, weather, operational conditions. And I get that. But it doesn't say, like, do get to choose where you want to go, or
12: is it going to be at a sporting event, maybe?
6: Thank you. Well, you're thinking what I'm thinking again here. I'm thinking if I'm taking a ride,
13: like you're flying over to the Cleveland Browns Stadium or something.
6: Let's go over the big house. Let's go to East Lansing. Give me a fall afternoon. I mean, I figure, can I fly when they're going to be there anyway? Because Goodyear blimp still fly over some sporting events. So,
12: right.
6: Can I schedule on your schedule, guys?
12: That'd be fun.
6: Or would there be room? Maybe they have a working crew because I think only seats eight. I think is what.
12: Oh wow!
6: Yeah.
13: I always wondered, like, because you see the blimp flying over, and they just look so peaceful and calm. But they've got to be affected by things like turbulence and wind and.
6: Yeah, well, to your flight conditions that you talk about. Yeah, eight passengers and two pilots. That's all that the blimp holds. But so yeah, that's cool. And again, for the fact that there's no purchase necessary. It's kind of funny in the news release, so it says, however, if you do need tires and you make a purchase, you'll automatically be entered. You won't have to go online to do the entry. They'll do it for you.
12: Oh,
13: Goodyear tires and maybe win a chance to go on the blimp.
6: Yeah.
14: No disrespect to you, Goodyear. Fortunately, I don't need tires, so I'm just going to go online and do the free entry.
12: Well, if you're going to be driving all the way to Florida or California, maybe you would need tires.
14: Oh, that's a good point, yeah. Make sure you get there safely for your blimp ride. That's fun, though. Again, October 15th is the deadline, and then about October 30th, you find out. So good luck. I am officially, I've already entered. I thought this was so cool. It's like, so now, you know how we often say, hey, if you're going to do this and you win, please let us know.
12: Well, if you win,
14: I'll let you know. You know, take the day off for that one.
12: Well, no, you won't. You'll be reporting live from the Goodyear blimp.
14: Good point. Good point. Do the show from the Goodyear blimp.
12: Yeah.
13: Hey, maybe if you're really lucky, you could fly over the Super Bowl.
14: Oh.
13: And then you could do the reporting.
14: Oh.
12: Yeah.
13: From the blimp.
14: Now, there you go. So, we'll find out. Kim Komando's coming up. Kim says you need to be aware of crooks who are SIM swapping and causing problems with your phone. That's coming up next.
15: Gotta go.
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18: 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Here's why you don't have one. You think it takes a web guy, a designer, and a month of your life. You're right. 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
14: Well, were you watching last night? Did you vote? Yeah, we're doing our follow-up from America's Got Talent and Midland's Olivia Beefus last night. We'll have more on that. Also going to do a follow-up. We talked about Fat Bear Week and the voting that started yesterday. We got a funny update for you on that coming up. Your morning team with Charlie and Mike and Jonathan. Today's high about 68 in the sunshine. Right now it's 51. 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In the WSW Newsroom, here's Mike Percha.
13: Thank you, Charlie. Good morning, everyone. A neighborhood surveillance video recorded two individuals walking through private property around 4:20 in the morning Sunday, just prior to a fatal shooting on Drexel Avenue near Richfield Road in Genesee Township. The Township Police Department confirmed the death of a 60-year-old man following a recent string of vehicle break-ins along nearby Huggins Avenue. Investigators have generated potential suspects in the homicide case. However, police say it's unclear at this time if the video camera footage recorded any actual suspects. Authorities maintain the shooting was an isolated incident. Officials have not confirmed whether the fatal encounter occurred while the victim attempted to prevent a burglary at his property. Anyone with information regarding the incident is asked to contact Township Police. Completing a parenting class will be a condition of probation for a 53-year-old Saginaw man who pleaded guilty to third-degree child abuse. MLive reports Tony Morgan accepted the plea deal with Saginaw County prosecutors ahead of his scheduled trial in circuit court. The charge stems from a May 11th incident where officers arrested Morgan at a local school after he admitted to repeatedly striking an underage girl with a belt because of her sexual orientation. Authorities noted the victim bore multiple marks, expressed suicidal thoughts, and showed visible fear before being interviewed at the Saginaw County Can Council. Morgan's sentencing remains pending. Defense attorneys agreed to prosecute motions to admit new evidence and strike an expert witness outside of court ahead of a November 4th trial for a Huron County business owner. Mark Rolfe faces 11 counts of fourth-degree criminal sexual misconduct in 52nd Circuit Court. The Bad Axe resident also pleaded not guilty in March to three counts of first-degree criminal sexual conduct, which carries a potential life sentence. The Huron Daily Tribune reports legal proceedings pushed back a trial originally scheduled for late September following charges filed in multiple arraignments since March. Rolfe previously operated local businesses in Huron County, including Longshot Lanes and the Bad Axe Theater, both of which ceased operations in August. Year-round duties for three new city employees will include off-season tasks like snow plowing, sign inventory, and equipment maintenance under a proposed municipal infrastructure plan in Bay City. MLive reports the Department of Public Works presented a strategy to pave 50 neighborhood blocks across nine wards annually, marking the largest local road effort in more than 20 years. Officials plan to handle the work in-house rather than using private contractors, cutting projected costs to $900,000 per year and saving up to $1.5 million. Funding for the initial launch will draw from local road reserves and United Bridge Partners allocations, starting with a $437,000 equipment purchase for a paver, grader attachment, and trailer. Road selection will rely on an algorithm analyzing traffic, pavement quality, and underground utilities, with the first project scheduled for January ahead of the mid-April paving season. Over the next decade, the city aims to resurface 35 miles of its 126 miles of local streets, adopting a similar model to an ongoing municipal program in Flint. WSGW News Time, 6:34.
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3: Time is 6:35. A Detroit woman is facing up to 20 years in prison on human trafficking and prostitution charges in Oakland County. Prosecutors say 27-year-old Tyria Robinson lured a woman from Alabama to Michigan under the guise of finding a job, then forced her into prostitution at the Marvin Gardens Inn in Southfield. The victim was able to break free September 10th after approaching a motel housekeeper and asking for help getting to a hospital. Prosecutor Karen McDonald praises the housekeeper's quick action, reminding residents that calling police when something looks suspicious can save a victim's life. A major step for some Grand Blanc area nurses who say they're ready to take the union out of negotiations. Here is Taylor Dietz with the story.
22: Last September, hundreds of nurses at Henry Ford Genesis walked off the job. They remain on strike. And now some want to decertify their union, Teamsters Local 332. They are requesting a secret ballot election so they can vote on whether they want the Teamsters to continue to represent them. If they vote to do so, that means nurses can work out employment terms directly with the hospital. The Teamsters say they'll challenge the petition as they've represented the nurses for over 30 years. The hospital says they respect all workers and continue to bargain in good faith with the Teamsters.
23: Taylor Dietz for the Michigan News Network.
3: A child from the Upper Peninsula died after being struck by a vehicle. The Hannibal Tribal Police in Menominee County reported a 12-year-old was struck last Tuesday on the 15th. He was taken across the border into Wisconsin, but died at the Children's Hospital. The report from police say there's no evidence of negligence by the driver, who has been fully cooperative during the investigation. And Charlie, significant changes to Medicaid are set to take effect next year. Here is Ryan Recker with the details.
24: States, including Michigan, will be required to implement work requirements for enrollees in order to keep their health insurance with Medicaid. Dr. Catherine Hempstead, senior policy officer at the Robert Wood Johnson Foundation, explains.
25: You can comply by showing that you're working 80 hours a month or participating in an educational program, going to school, doing volunteer work, job training, things like that, or you can demonstrate that you're eligible for an exemption.
24: And some of those exemptions include things like caregiving or documented health issues that prevent you from working. Hempstead is advocating that lawmakers work to make sure more people will have access to health care coverage. Ryan Recker for the Michigan News Network.
14: All right, things to keep in mind. Mike, thank you on WSGW 638. We got the weather forecast in mind here on WSGW. 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The forecast of WNEM, First Alert's meteorologist Matthew Mondro.
0: Some very quiet weather remains in your First Alert forecast for the remainder of this week. Plenty of sun in the forecast as well, and we are tracking dry conditions. Still, every day on our 7-day forecast right now is completely dry. So if you have any outdoor plans or outdoor work to do, certainly some very nice weather here as we go into the late portions of the month, and with fall officially underway as well. Now, temperatures for today reach up to about 68 degrees this afternoon. We have a low of 47 tonight, then 69 for the high on Thursday, 68 again on Friday. Then both days this upcoming weekend, we have a high of 70, and our overnight low still into the 40s all the way through the weekend and into early next week. So it is definitely feeling more like some typical fall weather here, at least the beginning of fall, with these slightly cooler days and especially these cooler mornings that we've been having. And again, no rain through Tuesday. In the longer range, it is looking like around Wednesday next week is when we could have our next round of rainfall. So still essentially a week away from any sort of rain returning to mid-Michigan. From the First Alert Weather Center, I'm meteorologist Matthew Mondro.
14: How about that, as we are getting down to the final week here in September. October looms next week. Barometric pressure, it's 3043. Rising wind is northeast about 9. 51 degrees at WSGW, your connection to the Great Lakes Bay region, your connection to the world. No weather messages except for our friends in the Upper Peninsula. Once again, having a frost advisory, just as they did yesterday. 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
14: Big night last night for the local talent. Did you partake? That's okay. We've got you partaking here with the morning team on WSGW. You with Charlie, Mike, and Jonathan. Hey, 6:43, your early time. Thanks for joining here on 100.5 FM and on the 790 AM. And the Siri and Alexa connections and the WSW.com connection. Which, as a reminder, we are on air and we are online and on the morning team page at WSW.com. Get all the content we do on air, also offered online, including a link to the performance last night on America's Got Talent of one Olivia Beefus from Midland. It was the AGT final last night. Yeah. And I put a link up to the actual performance. AGT is kind enough to provide all the performances. They take all of the different performances, by the way, and they offer them individually. Mm-hmm. It's not just that you have to watch a whole show and go through it, so that was nice. But yeah, we were talking yesterday how last night was the final in the vote, and tonight is when the winner is announced. So all the pressure is off, all the work has been done, and So I'm going to do what we've done actually the past few weeks. You know, we're not going to play the performance because it's visual. We want to do the judges' comments.
12: Yeah.
14: Did you watch? Did you catch the performance at all?
12: I was about to watch it about 10 minutes ago, and then I got distracted with actual work stuff.
14: Yeah. Imagine that, actually doing work instead of watching YouTube videos.
12: Yeah.
14: Boy, are you not normal, Jonathan. And I watched it as I was posting it, and she is delightful, as she always is, Olivia, and the dogs. I will say that compared to other performances, that I don't think it was the best night. And I think you're going to hear that in the judges' comments. I think they were trying to be supportive, but they recognized that things didn't go perhaps as best as previous performances. But I'll let you be the judge, but here's what the judges said as being introduced now at the end of the performance, and Terry Crews, of course, the host, and he's asking the judges for what they thought.
4: Sophia!
7: Olivia, you have been such a trooper this competition. You have stepped up. You have been, I mean, it's amazing what you have done. There have today, I feel like you were very nervous, and the dogs also, I think that they can feel your energy. But even with those little mistakes that happened today, I love it. You're the best. And you're so young, you're going to keep getting better and better at this. Don't ever stop.
4: Howie! Yeah, you know, listen, we're live. There's a lot of pressure. The dogs are excited. You're amazing at what you do. I have a friend in New York, Joyce, who you have been her favorite the whole season. I would imagine you're still her favorite. And people are going to vote not only on what they see tonight, but what they've seen all season. So I wish you the best of luck.
8: Mel B.
9: Listen, I just want to ask you, have you enjoyed this process on this show, performing for us?
10: This has been the absolute biggest dream come true.
8: Yeah.
9: You see, I think that is all that matters. Dogs will do what dogs want to do. Just enjoy it. And I know you have enjoyed it. And we've enjoyed watching you.
8: KSI. I mean, performing with dogs is always a risky task. And I mean, for someone that is self-taught, I mean, you've done a marvelous job.
9: Yeah.
8: And you should still be very, very proud of yourself. Go back to the drawing board and just work harder and see what happens there.
10: Thank you.
8: Good luck tonight, Olivia and dogs.
14: So there you go. So you could pretty much tell by the judges' comments.
13: Still very positive comments, though.
14: Yeah, very supportive. Yeah.
12: I think Howie was right. It's not voting on that night. It's voting on the whole season.
14: I'd imagine so. I mean, let's face it, early on, most people form an opinion on what they think their favorites are, and they're going to vote that way.
12: Yep.
14: Okay. But still, incredible. You know, we were talking how we were hoping to, hopefully tonight we find out, and boy, she's a champion, then we go back to having Jake Kelly winning MasterChef.
12: Yeah.
14: But still, you think about two local talents
13: on
14: two major TV contest shows, if you will, at the same time.
13: Yeah, and even if she doesn't win, she made the finals.
14: Oh, yeah. Yeah, I mean, again, it's just incredible. And yeah, it's been life-changing for Olivia Beefus. It's a lot of fun.
12: Voting is open now. Go vote.
14: Is it still voting?
12: Yeah, I think it gets announced tonight. I just voted.
14: Oh, okay. I thought all the voting wrapped up and they were just going to tally it all up.
12: All I needed to see was the judges' comments to know
14: okay.
12: what I wanted to vote.
14: That's awesome. That's awesome. So, tomorrow morning we'll do the final follow-up and follow along. But if you want to see the performance, as I said, we have the link up on the Morning Team page to try and make it convenient for you with Olivia and America's Got Talent. 6:48 on WSGW. Okay, speaking of voting, yesterday we talked about how...
12: Real quick.
14: Yeah.
12: Voting is open for 12 more minutes.
14: Oh, really?
12: Yes.
13: Oh, so go vote now.
12: Go vote now.
13: Do it.
14: All right, we're going to take a break here. We're going to take a break for the next 12 minutes and run around to every computer in the building and stuff the ballot box. That Fat Bear Week.
12: Yeah.
14: We've had fun with the past number of years, and this is at Katmai National Park in Alaska, where the bears are gorging themselves on the salmon, and they're trying to bring attention to the brown bears by having some fun, having in a bracket where they put up different bears through pictures, and you vote which one you think is the fat bear. Chunk, the defending champion, and they've got four different groups of bears, And yesterday was for the first group. So I went online to find out, well, you know, who won.
12: Yeah.
14: And there's no result. What's going on? And I couldn't. Well, after doing a little digging, here's what's going on. They actually posted a message. We experienced record-breaking traffic on our website. The voting platform was unable to support many simultaneous users. Yeah, it crashed. They're actually going to reopen the first round matches today. And it's funny, because they actually have a blog there, and if you read through, a lot of people saying, I can't get on, what's going on? So they're going to reopen the matches today, and the matches for today will go tomorrow. They're just going to back it up like a day. They did say some people are having success, but due to the voting issues, we're going to reopen that round. We thank you for your patience.
12: That's smart. They don't want there to be any accusations of tampering or match fixing in Fat Bear Week. Need to keep it fair.
14: Well, you know, I'm thinking, you know, if we do a little investigation of this.
12: All of them came from Michigan.
14: Yeah.
12: Your WSGW listening
14: yeah.
12: area.
14: It was no doubt because of us.
13: Yeah, exactly.
14: Where was Yogi? Well, I'm wondering if Yogi had a favorite there.
13: And he
14: maybe
13: was
14: he
13: stealing a
14: this.
13: Picnic basket. Where do you think he was?
12: He's got an alibi.
13: Him and Boo-Boo were out there.
14: There you go.
13: I'd like to see a crossover event where Olivia Beefus trains bears and then there's Fat Dog Week.
12: Oh, no.
14: We'll have to contact Olivia when she's back in town. We have your up-to-the-hour, up-to-the-minute news in your business and your weather and your sports. 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
11: Good morning. For Michigan News Source, I'm David Barr. Voting soon will begin in Michigan, and when it does, voters will find two proposals on the ballot. Proposal one is a question on whether the state constitution should be rewritten. Every 16 years, residents are asked this question. Proposal two is also known as the Money Out of Politics Initiative, which would ban Michigan utility companies and big state contractors from making political contributions. Absentee ballots are expected to begin hitting mailboxes this week. On Tuesday, state lawmakers debated whether Michigan's Secretary of State should be barred from overseeing elections while running for office. The discussion took place during a House Election Integrity Subcommittee hearing focused on who runs Michigan's elections and how. Some lawmakers and an election advocacy group are calling for changes to the process. Secretary of State and Democratic candidate for Governor Jocelyn Benson voluntarily stepped away from her election-related duties for this election cycle. From selling cars to studying business, a former dealership site in downtown Holland is getting a new purpose. Katie Hyde explains.
15: Hope College has placed the final steel beam on its new $65 million economics and business building, the largest academic building project in the school's history. Opening in August 2028, the three-story facility will bring students together from 11 buildings and provide space for campus programs and community partnerships. I'm Katie Hyde for Michigan News Source.
11: And Pentwater police have identified the person found dead in a submerged vehicle in Pentwater Lake on September 16th. 69-year-old Michael Dean Menglos of Grand Haven was found dead in the vehicle. Police do not know what caused Menglos to enter the water, but they don't expect foul play. The investigation is continuing. That's your news update for Michigan News Source. I'm David Barr.
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17: I'm Liz Klayman, and this is the Fox Business Report.
18: We'll find out today how General Mills is holding up as shoppers face higher gasoline costs and tighter budgets. Analysts are expecting General Mills to miss earnings expectations. Also, payroll processing and human resources company Paychex reports earnings today, and Cintas, which supplies uniforms, among other things. Heritage Foundation Chief Economist E.J. Antoni says the markets are still focused on oil prices.
19: I think the story we're going to continue to see is the closer we get to peace, the lower oil comes, and as that drives inflation expectations down, that's going to give us lower yields on the 10-year. That'll trickle down to all kinds of consumer interest rates, including a 30-year mortgage.
18: This morning, there are updates released on the manufacturing and service sector of the economy. That's your Fox Business Report. I'm Ginny Coselda, invested in you.
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14: Now, with the up-to-the-hour, up-to-the-minute weather of WNEM, First Alert meteorologist Matthew Mondro, it's 5:56.
0: Forecast remains very quiet here going through the middle of the week, so mostly sunny for today with a high of 68. Still just a little bit breezy with an east-northeast wind gusting to 25 miles per hour, but we do have a lighter wind for Thursday and Friday. We'll have a low of 47 tonight with a clear sky, then completely sunny with a high of 69 on Thursday. Some clouds in the morning Friday, but becoming sunny again. We do not expect any rain with that, and a dry weekend. From the First Alert Weather Center, I'm meteorologist Matthew Mondro.
14: 51 degrees at WSGW as the up-to-the-hour, up-to-the-minute sports comes up next.
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14: 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It is 6:58. Tigers and Nationals at Comerica Park last night. Nationals win 3-1. Game was tied at 1 in the 7th when starting Tigers pitcher Drew Anderson served up a 2-run homer to C.J. Abrams, who also hit a solo home run earlier in the game. Anderson pitched well, though, although he took the loss. Pretty good pitched game. Obviously no run support. Tigers only run scored on a wild pitch. Rookies Kevin McGonigal and Max Clark both had two hits each. Tigers and Nationals close out the three-game series this afternoon. It's the rubber game, 12:45 broadcast time on WSGW, 790 AM. Framber Valdez will be on the mound. Lions getting ready to host the Jets on Sunday. Lions looking for some help in the defensive secondary. Have signed safety Bishop Fitzgerald off Pittsburgh's practice squad. Red Wings had a victory in an exhibition game last night, beat Pittsburgh 7-4. Michael Brand said Nygaard with two goals, Axel Sandin Pelika with a goal. Wings play a home game in the preseason tomorrow against Buffalo. It is your up to the hour, up to the minute with sports on WSGW. And with news next, it's 6:59.
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3: From ABC News, I'm Sherry Preston. President Trump welcomes Chinese leader Xi Jinping to the White House today. Tomorrow night, there will be a state dinner to which tech moguls Mark Zuckerberg, Jeff Bezos, and OpenAI Sam Altman have all been invited. The president back in Washington following his speech to the UN on Iran and the talks that followed. Here's ABC Chief White House Correspondent Mary Bruce.
5: The president said that his team had a three-hour-long meeting with the Iranian delegation on the sidelines of the General Assembly. And the president said Iran faces, as he described now, potential greatness or obliteration, but the president described it as a very good meeting. And the president himself, the administration has suggested that Trump is interested and willing to sit down with the Iranian leader. No signs of a meeting at that level on the books just yet, though.
3: It's common for flood warnings to be out for certain areas. It's not common for the warnings to pertain to an area this large over the next several days.
23: Almost the entire state of New Mexico is under a flood watch. El Paso also will watch 1 to 2 inch per hour rainfall rates, adding up to more than a half foot in the next 36 hours or so. Then we go to the coastal flood alerts that are already up from New Bern, North Carolina to Seaside Heights, New Jersey. A big push of water, waves, erosion possible as this coastal low develops. And then it's its proximity to the coast that will be highly dependent on what you end up seeing from New York City to Boston.
3: ABC Chief Meteorologist Ginger Z. The Department of Homeland Security denying that Venezuelan national Wilber Rafael Garces Perez had to sleep on the floor of a detention facility with a bullet still lodged in his back. Garces Perez was shot by an ICE agent in Austin, Texas, while delivering food for DoorDash. Police Chief Lisa Davis says dash cam footage from an off-duty officer who was nearby. The shooting is being analyzed.
24: Our priority is protecting the integrity of the investigation and conducting an impartial investigation based on the facts and evidence available to us.
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0: tonight. Tough one to the Nationals. We'll have that sports for you. Red Wings, though, having fun playing the preseason game. Bill O'Reilly's commentary, he is talking about the press rebellion, as he calls it, against President Trump's media ban. News at this time in the WSJW newsroom with Mike Percha.
1: Thank you, Charlie. Good morning, everyone. Wearing dark clothing while walking in the roadway contributed to a fatal pedestrian crash that remains under investigation in Clare County's Hays Township. The county sheriff's department says 45-year-old Amy Barnes and 43-year-old Samantha Barnes died at the scene on Townline Lake Road near Grant Avenue just after 9 o'clock last Friday night. Investigators reviewed dash cam footage from the 2009 white Dodge Caravan involved in the crash, which confirmed the vehicle stayed in its lane, maintained proper speed, and had no mechanical issues. Officials don't suspect alcohol or drugs were factors in the crash either, when the 45-year-old Harrison man driving the caravan was blinded by high beams from an oncoming vehicle, which caused him to hit the two women. Speakers from across Michigan and Energy Policy Director David Stevenson from the Mackinac Center for Public Policy addressed local residents at an informational meeting at the Bad Axe Knights of Columbus Hall yesterday. The Huron Daily Tribune reports the public forum followed a Protect Our Farmland rally where a convoy of 30 trucks, tractors, and trailers paraded down South Van Dyke Road through downtown Bad Axe on Sunday. Organizer Sam Ingram says area agricultural workers briefly left their fields to participate in a protest over perceived lack of transparency regarding commercial solar development on prime local acreage. Congressional candidate Ray Pooley, running for Michigan's 9th district seat in the U.S. House, also attended the rally to hear community perspectives on agricultural land conservation. Severe defoliation and death in local ornamental boxwood has prompted state officials to expand a plant quarantine into Genesee County. The Department of Agriculture and Rural Development is adding Genesee County as the 14th affected area, alongside places like Oakland, Wayne, and Macomb counties, after state and federal inspectors trapped a population of the invasive box tree moth near the existing border. Transporting live or dead boxwood materials or moths out of the restricted zone is illegal without a written compliance agreement. Moving plant materials within the area requires adherence to state nursery rules, while yard waste transport requires an enclosed cover from March through October to a destination with no boxwood within 100 yards. Anyone outside the restricted zone who suspects an infestation should take photos and file a report with michigan.gov/reportBTM before spraying or disposing of plants. Authorities note the pest poses no threat to Michigan's natural resources. Contract crews in Saginaw are working on West Michigan Avenue starting this morning as part of the local mileage project between Grout and Maple Streets. That's going to require an eastbound lane to be shifted starting today until November 2nd. So during this time, the eastbound lane of West Michigan Avenue is shifted at the work site between Grout Street and Maple Street. Again, that starts this morning and continues on to November 2nd. Please find an alternate route if possible, or if you are traveling through the area, slow down and use caution. Bats represent the most common carrier of a deadly but preventable virus across Michigan, although raccoons, skunks, and foxes can also carry the disease, rabies. The Central Michigan District Health Department is urging residents to report any animal bites, scratches, or indoor bat encounters within 24 hours. You can call 989-314-7570 or visit cmdhd.org/rabies. The health guidance comes as officials mark World Rabies Day on September 28th. Prompt medical treatment following an exposure can stop the virus before symptoms develop, which is critical since the disease is almost always fatal once symptoms begin. Bat bites are often so small they go unnoticed, making it essential to contact public health officials before releasing any bat found in a home, particularly near young children. Key prevention steps include keeping household pets up to date on vaccinations, teaching children to avoid unfamiliar animals, and never touching wildlife. WSGW News Time 710.
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3: Congresswoman Hillary Scholten wants more information following a fatal crash in Grand Rapids that involved U.S. immigration agents. Authorities say the crash happened on Sunday. Mario Juarez reportedly fled from the agents, with the resulting chase ending in a crash. Scholten sent a letter to Acting ICE Director David Venturella. Questions in the letter include whether there were dash cameras in the agents' vehicles and whether agents continued the chase instead of ending it when Juarez failed to stop. According to MLive, the Grand Rapids Police has turned the investigation over to the Michigan State Police over issues getting information from ICE. As gas prices have skyrocketed in Michigan and around the country, more and more candidates running for office this November are calling for an end to the war with Iran. That includes GOP gubernatorial candidate John James, who says while Iran can't be allowed to become a nuclear power, no one wants a war.
4: I've always said that we need to use every resource at our disposal to bring this war to an end quickly. Nobody wants war, least of all our veterans. We need to make sure that we're doing everything that we can to keep Americans safe, but we also need to make sure we're doing everything that we can to end this war quickly.
3: Both of Michigan's U.S. Senate candidates, Democrat Dr. Abdul Al-Sayed and Republican Mike Rogers, have formally called for President Trump to end the war. Libertarian candidates are reminding voters there are more options than just between the Democrats and Republican tickets. Candidates across the board are talking about rising prices and what they'll do to curb those costs. Michigan House of Representatives District 77 candidate Jennifer Long says she believes the government should stop making life more expensive.
5: I would fight to cut taxes on gas, property, and the overtaxation on cannabis, eliminate unnecessary fees and costs that just drain families and business owners.
3: Long will be appearing on the November ballot as well. And Charlie, your next trip to the drive-thru could cost you more, depending on where you live. According to a new report from Wallet Hub, fast food prices across the country rose more than 3% over the last year. And when comparing local menu prices against median household income, Detroit tops the list of the most costly fast food in America. Financial experts say because fast food costs are rising faster than general inflation, consumers should treat drive-thru meals as a luxury rather than a quick way to save money.
6: Do they list any reasons why specifically Detroit is so higher than?
3: Yeah, not in this story, but
6: I was trying to remember if I heard anything. I'm sure a number of factors contributing, as they say.
3: I remember, and I don't know, maybe it's McDonald's or Burger King or something. You know, used to have the value meals.
6: Oh yeah.
3: And the value meals went up in price, and now they've brought back value meals. The less expensive value meals.
6: Mm-hmm.
3: But I have to wonder, are those less expensive value meals going up in price again, you know?
6: Yeah, what is the value? It is 7:14 on WSGW. Your weather update, WNEM. First Alert meteorologist, here's Matthew Mondro.
7: Forecast looks great for the middle of this week. Mostly sunny for today with a high of 68. It'll still just be a little bit breezy with an east-northeast wind gusting to 25 miles.

0: per hour. We do have a calmer wind for Thursday and Friday, though. For tonight, we'll have clear skies with a low of 47, then a high of 69 with sunny skies on Thursday, and then becoming mostly sunny on Friday with a high of 68. We will have some clouds on Thursday night going into Friday morning, but we are still dry, even with some of that cloud coverage. So it looks great for any outdoor plans or work. Friday night lights will still be in great shape for Friday evening, and the weekend looks awesome as well, pretty much the complete opposite of last weekend. From the First Alert Weather Center, I'm meteorologist Matthew Mondro.
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1: The updated sports on WSW, it's 7:16. Not much to update with the Tigers. 3-1 loss. The Tigers and Nationals. Drew Anderson started, pitched pretty well into the sixth inning, except for one particular batter, C.J. Abrams. He gave up a home run to C.J., which was Washington's run. Into the seventh inning, it's tied at 1-1. With a runner on base, C.J. Abrams steps up and hits a two-run homer. So, outside of that, Drew Anderson gave up just three singles in six innings of work. Didn't walk a batter, struck out five. 3-1, Tigers fall. Tigers only run scored on a wild pitch. Rookies Kevin McGonigal and Max Clark had two hits each. How about Spencer Torkelson's stat line? He did not register an official at-bat in four plate appearances. He walked three times and was hit by a pitch. Tigers and Nationals today, the rubber game of the three-game series. It's a 12:45 broadcast on WSDW 790 AM with Framber Valdez on the mound. Maybe you heard Justin Verlander is going to make a final career start on Saturday. We're hearing that the game is sold out. Standing room only. Tampa Bay clinched the AL East Division last night. On the opposite end, the Colorado Rockies clinched a fourth straight 100-loss season, which has not been done since the New York Mets lost for 100 straight and four straight seasons back in 1962 to 65. Lions getting ready to host the Jets on Sunday. Lions looking for some secondary help in the defense and have signed safety Bishop Fitzgerald off the Pittsburgh Steelers practice squad. Red Wings beat the Penguins in preseason hockey 7-4. Michael Brantzud Nygaard, two goals. Axel Sandin Pelikan with a goal. Mason Appleton with a goal. Anton Johansson with four assists. Some names that maybe Red Wings fans will hopefully hear more of skating at Little Caesars Arena. Goaltenders John Gibson and Trey Augustine combined for the win. Wings have another preseason game tomorrow hosting Buffalo. Speaking of Little Caesars Arena. Saginaw Spirit trading forward Brody Najem to Sarnia, getting a conditional 13th round pick in 2030 in return. The weekly CHL rankings are out. Saginaw Spirit number 6. Two other OHL teams are in the top 10. London number 2, Guelph number 4. Spirit have home games on Friday and Saturday this week, hosting Niagara Friday, hosting Windsor Saturday. Tickets and info, SaginawSpirit.com. It is up to the hour with your updated sports here on WSW. And we have coming up next, you know, Halloween's on the way. Some say the most controversial candy is candy corn. But in this case, it's not a candy, but it's candy corn. In what form? We'll tell you coming up.
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1: Sugar and throw it in your mouth, consume it. But that's what candy corn is for, right? And I know there are other candy corn opportunities, but the most famous is for Halloween. And so it's coming up, and I'm sure we'll hear some of the candy corn controversy. Charlie, Mike, Jonathan, and you here on WSW. We're at 7:21, and this is about candy corn, but it is not about candy corn as a candy. It's taken another form. On the morning team page at WSW.com, I've put an image up that has been provided by the folks behind this brand of candy corn anyway. It's Brock's. And I have even put a link up too, in case you have an interest. So Brock's announced, I guess this happened yesterday, that the announcement came that Brock's has decided to offer, available for purchase online while supply lasts, and it didn't last, the first ever candy corn fragrance. It's called Ode to Candy Corn. Yes, it's a scent, a perfume, if you will. And it was made available online yesterday. And, of course, you know what happened? It sold out.
2: Seriously?
1: Retailing at $22 a bottle.
2: What?
1: Yes, yes.
2: You know, you just buy a bag of candy corn for like a couple bucks and smell it out of there instead.
1: String a few around your, wear a bag of it or something, maybe. There, yeah, I like that. Now, never fear, though, because it sold out so quickly, Brock's is going to offer another opportunity if that interests you. Next Thursday, October 1st. Another round of online orders only while supply lasts will be available for purchase. And, of course, to make that easy for you, I've put the link up on the Morning Team page if you want to go and pay $22 to smell like candy corn. The fragrance, by the way, is described as notes of vanilla, sponge sugar, and honey, designed to capture the scent of the famous Halloween treat. So,
2: you know, I could see getting like a candy corn scented candle.
1: Ooh.
2: But as a perfume?
1: I guess, would you say perfume for women, cologne for men, if you want to be stereotypical? Well, so maybe, because it is controversial. Some people love it, some people hate it. So could we say that depending on your opinion, either it's going to be a scent, which of course is pleasant, or it's going to be an odor, which is not.
2: Right.
1: So take your choice of what you think about candy.
2: And it's funny, too, like Michigan, the rankings of like every state's favorite candy. Isn't Michigan's candy corn?
1: I think we usually get that.
2: Or was last year or the year before that?
1: Those lists should be coming out soon.
2: Yeah.
1: If they haven't already been released. There's so many different lists that come
2: I've
1: out.
2: I've never been a fan of candy corn.
1: I got to say, I don't mind it. As I said, I'd never eat a handful of sugar. That's why candy corn was invented.
2: Yeah.
1: Because basically that's what it is. I put the image, by the way, up on the Morning Team page. You want to check out what Ode to Candy Corn looks like.
2: Odor to Candy Corn.
1: Yes. And the link if you want to try and order it next Thursday when it's available again. Bill O'Reilly's got commentary. The press rebellion against President Trump's media ban is what Bill wants to talk about. And he'll do that coming up next.
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4: 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Or you can call them 561-717-6794, 561-717-6794. On this Wednesday, I'm thinking about the press rebellion in Washington, D.C. Members of the corporate media say they will no longer provide pooled coverage of President Trump until he lifts his ban on CNN and other liberal networks. We now have a situation that looks one way, but there's a lot more to it. The Constitution is very clear. Press access is not to be abridged. But if the media is misusing the First Amendment, then what happens? Many Americans don't care that these organizations are allied with the Democratic Party. They are actively trying to get the Dems elected. There is no debate about this. It happens every day. Now, I am the best-selling nonfiction author in the world. I can't get booked on CNN, MS, or any other left-leaning outfit to discuss my latest book, Confronting America, What Has to Change. Is that what the Founding Fathers wanted? A press that suppresses information? I don't think so. Benjamin Franklin, Thomas Jefferson, James Madison would be appalled. But I don't think the federal courts are going to overturn the First Amendment. They'll continue with the way it is. 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That is the Morning O'Reilly Update. More analysis later on.
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8: Ready for an online poll. It's Wednesday, 7:30, and that means after the news at 7:30 on Wednesdays, we get the results from the previous poll, get you into a new poll this week. November election coming up soon, and we got one of those how would you vote questions. For something that you're going to find on the statewide ballot, and I don't mean a candidate. I've got a proposal. So we'll have that. Should be a nice day of weather with sunshine and a high of 68. Might still have that northeast breeze blowing around, gusting up into the 25 range or so. Right now it's 51, high above 68. 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We're going to call the Delta Door Doctor because he knows doors. The Delta Door Doctor. In the WSW Newsroom, here's Mike Percha.
9: Thank you, Charlie. Good morning.

0: morning, everyone. A U.S. District Court judge will handle cases in Bay City while a second federal judge undergoes treatment for alcohol use during a mandatory one-year leave of absence. U.S. District Judge Michael C. Martin takes over civil files at the Bay City Station while other Eastern District judges will manage criminal proceedings while Thomas Luddington serves his leave. The Judicial Council of the Sixth Circuit Court of Appeals approved the conduct resolution following an October 2025 crash in Springvale Township in Emmett County, where state police arrested Luddington near Bill's Farmers Market with a blood alcohol level of 0.270. Luddington pleaded no contest to misdemeanor operating while intoxicated, resulting in a May sentence of 6 months probation, 91 suspended jail days, and fines exceeding $1,000. An August probation violation involving a missed drug test was later dismissed by an Emmett County judge. Luddington retains his salary during the leave, which officially began September 1st, following his voluntary step away from cases in February. An investigation is underway in Port Huron after an elderly woman never returned home last night. Security footage captured 78-year-old Sharon Jean Schultz leaving her residence wearing dark sweater and dark pants. She was last spotted walking near 13th Street and White Street around 6:30 p.m. Schultz suffers from Alzheimer's disease and is diabetic. She's described as a white female, 5'1", weighing 157 pounds with gray hair and blue eyes. Anyone with information on her whereabouts is asked to contact the 911 in that area, or you can call the capture line at 810-987-6688. Expanded programming for both pickleball and tennis will take center stage at the Greater Midland West Tennis Center following recent completion of an $8 million infrastructure upgrade. However, the facility announced yesterday the conclusion of the Tennis Classic following its February 2026 event, ending nearly 40 years of women's professional tennis in Midland. The decision came after a corporate-sponsored Dow chose to redirect community investments elsewhere, leading center officials to evaluate other options before choosing not to seek a replacement sponsor. Launched in 1989 as the Dow Corning Tennis Classic and later elevated to the WTA 125 series in 2021, the tournament eventually earned rankings as a top global event broadcast on Tennis Channel 2. Leadership at the 50-year-old facility plans to redirect tournament resources toward expanding youth programs, regional player development, and community sports access. After remaining closed for more than 15 years, a downtown recreational facility in Saginaw will undergo major renovations following its sale to the Seals Group. WNEM-TV5 reports the purchase of the Civitan Recreational Center includes a two-phase development plan starting with structural safety checks and material abatement over an estimated 18 to 24 months. The second one-year phase will follow, featuring updates to two gymnasiums, new flooring, updated backboards, and a stage equipped for arts and production training. Future plans under consideration for the space include a computer room, common area, and cafe-style kitchen. Municipal offices confirmed the transaction for the long-dormant property. WSGW News Time, 7:34.
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0: A Detroit woman is facing up to 20 years in prison on human trafficking prostitution charges in Oakland County. Michigan News Network's Jeremy Jenkins reports.
4: 21-year-old Tyria Robinson lured a woman from Alabama to Michigan under the guise of finding a job, then forced her into prostitution at the Marvin Gardens Inn in Southfield. The victim was able to break free on September 10th after approaching a motel housekeeper and asking for help getting to a hospital. Prosecutor Karen McDonald praises the housekeeper's quick action, reminding residents that calling police when something looks suspicious can save a victim's life. Jeremy Jenkins, Michigan News Network.
0: The Wolverine Lake Police Department is out with an update after they say multiple teenagers had what was initially believed to be handguns. According to the department, Sunday night, police blocked off roads on Wolverine Drive while searching for the suspected 13-year-olds. Police say two of the teens confronted another teen with what looked like handguns. Officers later recovered two airsoft pellet guns. The investigation later shows the teens had a long-standing conflict with one another. As the investigation is ongoing, the three 13-year-olds have been released to their parents. Detroit Mayor Mary Sheffield has kept her first comments on alleged actions by Police Chief Todd Bettison involving social media pictures of her short yesterday. The initial allegations came in late August when a former boyfriend made claims against her, including social media photos showing the two of them together in the past. Police Chief Todd Bettison has acknowledged he tried to get them taken down, something Mayor Sheffield says she had no knowledge of. She says the Office of Inspector General is investigating when asked during a ribbon cutting in Corktown, but kept her comment brief.
5: No, as I mentioned, sir, calm down. No further comment. It is an investigative process, and I'm going to allow that process to play out. Thank you.
0: She did not talk about the original allegations made by the former boyfriend, though she has denied them in the past. Charlie, it's not October yet, and yet we're going to be talking about Christmas. Michigan has found its next Christmas tree. The 60-foot spruce is from Iron Mountain in the Upper Peninsula. It will become the state's 40th Christmas tree, which will arrive in downtown Lansing on November 7th and will be on display on the Capitol lawn. A tree lighting ceremony is scheduled for Friday, November 20th.
6: Well, have to work on those things in advance. I get it. In fact, it seems to me, don't we sometimes have news stories like in the spring how they're talking about searching?
0: Yes.
6: For the tree? Yeah, okay.
0: The hunt is on for Michigan's next Christmas tree.
6: Well, now we know. Mike, thanks. I'm sure I've not been in a store in the past couple of weeks. I'm betting it's already showing up in stores. Let's go do some weather forecasting here. The update of the forecast being brought to you by the Buck Insurance Agency. Ken Buck and his associates in Freeland, the Buck Insurance Agency right there on M47 Midland Road, across from Burt Watson Chevrolet, the Buck Insurance Agency. Now with WNEM First Alert meteorologist Matthew Mondro.
7: Forecast looks great for the middle of this week. Mostly sunny for today with a high of 68. It'll still just be a little bit breezy with an east-northeast wind gusting to 25 miles per hour. We do have a calmer wind for Thursday and Friday, though. For tonight, we'll have clear skies with a low of 47, then a high of 69 with sunny skies on Thursday, and then becoming mostly sunny on Friday with a high of 68. We will have some clouds on Thursday night going into Friday morning, but we are still dry, even with some of that cloud coverage. So it looks great for any outdoor plans or work. Friday night lights will still be in great shape for Friday evening, and the weekend looks awesome as well, pretty much the complete opposite of last weekend. From the First Alert Weather Center, I'm meteorologist Matthew Mondro.
6: Steady barometer 3044, northeast wind at 8 and 51 at WSGW, your connection to the Great Lakes Bay region, your connection to the world. Only extra weather message is for our friends in the Upper Peninsula, frost advisories. Yesterday, we even had a little embedded freeze warning, but it's just frost advisories this morning across the UP. Got the online poll to talk about. 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
6: Ready for that online poll results and the new poll. That's what we'll do. One of the things we'll do coming up here on WSBW. This is a Wednesday. Still got one more Wednesday to go, by the way. September ends next week on a Wednesday. Just throwing it out there. 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I was going to say, but I'm not. I was going to say I'm going to play hooky from work today, but I'm already working.
4: But you're here.
6: Yes. Yeah. I'm going to take a break after we get done here this morning. I've got my Detroit Tigers jersey on this morning.
4: I can see that.
6: I'm headed to Comerica Park for the ball game today.
4: No, you're not.
6: I'm not?
4: No.
6: Why not?
4: You're headed to Fifth Third Park.
6: That's officially 2027.
4: Oh, okay.
6: Although it's funny you say that. Yeah. I'm going to take my son and meet up with my sisters. And we're going to go to a baseball game today.
4: Fun.
6: My sister was through where she works, got tickets in the Tiger Den.
4: Ooh.
6: So, yeah, it'll be very nice. Fun. It'll be very nice. Weather will be what it is. Shouldn't be bad. I'm just hoping it's dry. There's talk about maybe a couple of rain showers in Detroit. A little northeast breeze. But you said Comerica Park. I'm going to probably heavier than I need, but I want to be prepared. My Comerica Park jacket, which I have. On the back, it's got the Tigers Comerica Park logo. So after this year, it'll be
4: vintage.
6: Yeah, yeah. So
4: this whole Fifth Third Park thing, I thought of this on the way in when I passed Fifth Third Bank. We should start calling it Tigers Bank and Tigers Stadium.
6: Oh, you might have some people that would be on board with
4: just
6: that.
4: Just flip the names.
6: It's funny how there are some people coming out talking about, I can't believe they're going to change it.
4: Yeah.
6: Hello. I mean, it's only Comerica Park because they put up the money in the first place. Well, guess what? I mean, it's part of
4: Fifth Third Park it's harder to say than Comerica Park.
6: It doesn't, you know, but it's, we'll get used to it.
4: But that's what it is. Yeah.
6: It'll be, and exactly. It's not the, you know, of all the sponsor possibilities that could have ponied up some cash. I mean, you think.
4: Yeah.
6: Of what it could be. We'll take Fifth Third Park. So, 12:45 is broadcast time, by the way, on WSW, 790 AM. I'll do my best to give a shout-out to us here in Saginaw. So, and I figure since I'm in the Tiger Den, I'll be close to the broadcast booth.
4: Yeah.
6: So.
4: Just yell loud.
6: I got a big mouth, so we'll see what we can do. 7:45 on WSW. The online poll. Last week we were asking about Michigan's road funding. Admittedly, this is an early poll. It'll probably resurface next year, I'm thinking, if we find any report out. because next February they're supposed to actually do a trial run of the proposed way to actually go to road funding instead of using the fuel tax, for example, and the registration fees and all that.
9: Yeah.
6: The road usage system, where you're charged by what you use, by a per-mile basis. The question is, how is it going to be done? What's the best way to do that? Will it actually result in the income stream? I'm guessing that's still going to be necessary. I mean, yeah, okay, you can get rid of the gas tax, but you still have to find a way. Some other states are already doing this. So there's supposed to be an experimental program in next February where 1,000 people, a six-month trial run of road usage is going to be happening. So don't know any more than that. I'm sure we'll know more in the future. I don't even know if they've chosen the 1,000. I wonder if they're looking for volunteers. You know? But we wondered what you thought. If you would support or oppose a Michigan changing to a road usage system, which, by the way, could not happen. Voters would have to approve it. So even if they did this testing, they said, yes, we should do this, we'd still get a chance to vote on it.
9: Mm-hmm.
6: And the opposition vote won. I was surprised by the margin, actually. 75% said oppose, 16% said support. 9% were not sure. It's not the most widely not sure number we had, but usually we don't have. And there's a lot of still not sure about this. Admittedly, yeah, this was an early poll. I get it, but I wanted to get ahead of it since it's kind of getting some
9: a lot of people discussion. Are waiting on details.
6: Yeah. So we'll find out if maybe the details. And one of the reasons I like doing these things is now we can do kind of a comparison. Once details are out, once we have an idea of what a proposal might be, would those numbers change? Would they flip? Would opposition become even stronger? Don't know.
9: Mm-hmm.
6: Would the not sures go down? We'll find out. But thank you for your participating. Always appreciate it. And we'll have more on this, I'm sure. Now, we have to do a new poll. November election is coming up real soon. And we've done a couple of teasing polls for you for the gubernatorial candidates. And the Michigan Senate race is getting a lot of attention. How about we do another one? But this is not with the candidates. This is on a proposal that we will have on the statewide ballot.
9: Mm-hmm.
6: It is constitutional convention question time. The old con. Every 16 years, it shows up on the ballot of whether or not Michigan should have a constitutional convention where the Constitution would be talked about, discussed, and potential changes would then be proposed. Revisions, updates,
9: mm-hmm,
6: which again could not be done until people voted. I found it interesting because I didn't realize this. I knew it was coming up, but then I did kind of a deeper dive. The last time that Michigan had a constitutional convention was 1960. It was actually voted on in 1961. The convention was 1962. And in 1963, we voted on our current constitution.
9: On the new constitution.
6: Yeah. The one that's in place today.
9: Okay.
6: And that's the one that put in place the every 16 years, by the way.
9: Oh.
6: And so there's been three other votes. All had been voted down no. So we have not had a con since the original constitution was put into effect back in 1963. Don't know if that means anything, just throwing out the fact there. And the question that you will face on the ballot, this is the actual ballot question. And this is what we're actually using for the actual poll question.
9: It's a very short ballot question.
6: Shall a convention of elected delegates be convened in 2027 to draft a general revision of the state constitution for presentation to the state's voters for their approval or rejection? Would you vote yes or would you vote no? Or would you vote I'm not sure?
9: Isn't this the most government process thing ever? We have to vote on whether to have people that we vote for put together a draft of a constitution. They'll go there and they'll vote on whether that draft goes through. And then that draft will probably go through some approval process before finally reaching the voters to vote on it and see if they want that to go into effect.
6: That's why back in 1961 when it was voted on, it took until 1963 for the actual vote to happen.
9: Yep.
6: Yeah, it's not like you'd vote for the con and then later on in the same year. Yeah, I think you're right. It would be a process, especially if you're, you know, how much you're going to pick apart. Because potentially, if I understand right, I mean, potentially any provision of the Constitution is open.
9: It could be redrafted almost entirely.
6: It's not just like this provision or that provision we're looking at. Anything is open.
9: Mm-hmm.
6: So what do you think? We want to know what you or how you're going to vote, and then we'll find out a comparison vote coming up in just a few weeks. Would you vote yes? Would you vote no? Would you vote? I'm not sure. Again, this is for the Constitutional Convention. I was thinking of, you know, maybe just asking the question, should we change the Constitution? But that can't be done unless there's a Constitutional Convention.
9: Yeah.
6: So got to have the convention.
9: So if this goes through yes, we can have another poll. What should change?
6: Oh, no. We'll have a poll every week.
9: Yeah.
6: And find all the different ways. If you want to vote, head to WSW.com. Scroll down the homepage. You'll find the online poll box, and you can make your vote. Up to the hour. Up to the minute news, business, weather, and sports. 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
11: Good morning. For Michigan News Source, I'm David Barr. Voting soon will begin in Michigan, and when it does, voters will find two proposals on the ballot. Proposal one is a question on whether the state constitution should be rewritten. Every 16 years, residents are asked this question. Proposal two is also known as the Money Out of Politics Initiative, which would ban Michigan utility companies and big state contractors from making political contributions. Absentee ballots are expected to begin hitting mailboxes this week. On Tuesday, state lawmakers debated whether Michigan's Secretary of State should be barred from overseeing elections while running for office. The discussion took place during a House Election Integrity Subcommittee hearing focused on who runs Michigan's elections and how. Some lawmakers and an election advocacy group are calling for changes to the process. Secretary of State and Democratic candidate for Governor Jocelyn Benson voluntarily stepped away from her election-related duties for this election cycle. From selling cars to studying business, a former dealership site in downtown Holland is getting a new purpose. Katie Hyde explains.
12: Hope College has placed the final steel beam on its new $65 million economics and business building, the largest academic building project in the school's history. Opening in August 2028, the three-story facility will bring students together from 11 buildings and provide space for campus programs and community partnerships. I'm Katie Hyde for Michigan News Source.
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14: I'm Charles Payne, and this is the Fox Business Report.
15: Stock futures are little changed. Crude oil prices have moderated after talks between U.S. and Iranian officials raised hopes for a Strait of Hormuz deal. There have been calls for the administration to take steps to lower diesel prices, including an export ban. However, oil analysts say if diesel fuel from the U.S. is not exported, it could drive prices higher because there would be a bottleneck in supplies in the U.S. and impact global prices. Athletic clothing and footwear retailer J.D. Sports has reporting a cooler quarter. Sales declined in the period. There's a deal in the sun and fun business. Cruise company Royal Caribbean has acquired a stake in Sandals Resorts for $3 billion. The deal would add 20 resorts to Royal Caribbean's portfolio. That's your Fox Business Report. I'm Jenny Coselda. Invested in you.
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6: Here's that up to the hour, up to the minute weather. We have WNEM First Alert meteorologist Matthew Mondrow. It's 7:56.
7: Forecast remains very quiet here going through the middle of the week. So mostly sunny for today with a high of 68. Still just a little bit breezy with an east-northeast wind gusting to 25 miles per hour. But we do have a lighter wind for Thursday and Friday. We'll have a low of 47 tonight with a clear sky. And completely sunny with a high of 69 on Thursday. Some clouds in the morning Friday, but becoming sunny again. We do not expect any rain with that. And a dry weekend. From the First Alert Weather Center, I'm meteorologist Matthew Mondrow.
6: 51 degrees at WSGW. As we're headed up to the hour, and that up to the minute sports, that's next.
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6: And up to the hour, up to the minute sports on WSGW. It's 7:58. Oh, the Tigers. A loss to the Nationals last night, 3-1. After scoring 9 runs on Monday, he could only muster 1 run last night, and it was on a wild pitch. Nationals, meantime, their 3 runs on 2 home runs hit by C.J. Abrams. It was a 1-1 tie in the 7th when C.J. hit a 2-run homer. Both of those came off of Drew Anderson starting for our Tigers. He actually pitched well, except for C.J. Abrams. He went 6 innings. Didn't walk a batter, struck out 5. Tigers and Nationals are playing this afternoon. Got a 12:45 broadcast on WSGW 790 AM. Got Framber Valdez on the mound. Lions have signed safety Bishop Fitzgerald off the Steelers practice squad. Lions trying to shore up that depleted defensive secondary. Wings won a preseason game against Pittsburgh in Pittsburgh last night, 7-4. Michael Brantsed Nygaard with a couple of goals. Anton Johansson with 4 assists. Wings next play a preseason game tomorrow, going to be hosting Buffalo. Up to the hour, up to the minute with your sports on WSGW. It's 7:59 news next.
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0: attention by police in Genesee Township following recent vehicle break-ins on nearby Huggins Avenue. Authorities confirmed a 60-year-old man was killed at a home on Drexel Avenue near Richfield Road on a Sunday. Security video recorded two individuals walking through private property around 12:40 in the morning, though investigators have not connected those people to the murder. Police have generated suspects in the isolated incident and are asking anyone with information to contact the Genesee Township Police Department. A scheduled trial in Saginaw County Circuit Court was canceled after a 53-year-old Saginaw man admitted to striking an underage relative with a belt. MLive reports sentencing is pending for Tony Morgan following the victim's evaluation at the Saginaw County Child Abuse and Neglect Council, where the girl was interviewed after making suicidal statements to classmates. Police originally arrested Morgan on May 11th at the girl's school after observing her injuries and hearing him confess to allegedly hitting her over a romantic relationship with another girl. Morgan accepted a plea deal to plead guilty to a single count of third-degree child abuse in exchange for recommended probation and mandatory parenting class. Defense attorneys agreed to prosecute motions to admit new evidence and strike an expert witness outside of court ahead of a November 4th trial for a Huron County business owner. Mark Rolfe faces 11 counts of fourth-degree criminal sexual misconduct in 52nd Circuit Court. The Bad Axe resident also pleaded not guilty in March to three counts of first-degree criminal sexual conduct, which carries a potential life sentence. The Huron Daily Tribune reports legal proceedings pushed back a trial originally scheduled for late September following charges filed in multiple arraignments since March. Rolfe previously operated local businesses in Huron County, including Longshot Lanes and the Bad Axe Theater, both of which ceased operations in August. Year-round duties for three new city employees will include off-season tasks like snow plowing, sign inventory, and equipment maintenance ahead of a proposed municipal infrastructure plan in Bay City. MLive reports the Department of Public Works presented a strategy to pave 58 neighborhood blocks across nine wards annually, marking the largest local road effort in over 20 years. Officials plan to handle the work in-house rather than using private contractors, cutting projected costs to $900,000 per year and saving up to $1.5 million. Funding for the initial launch will draw from local road reserves and United Bridge Partners allocations, starting with a $437,000 equipment purchase for a paver, grader attachment, and trailer. Road selection will rely on an algorithm analyzing traffic, pavement quality, and underground utilities, with the first project schedule set for January ahead of a mid-April paving season. Over the course of a decade, the city aims to resurface 35 miles of its 126 miles of local streets, adopting a model similar to an ongoing municipal program in Flint. An annual gathering in Midland will highlight regional youth leadership on October 14th at the Great Hall Banquet and Convention Center. The Great Lakes Bay Region's Scouting America Breakfast will feature local youth sharing personal experience, a moderated discussion with Storyville founder Phil Ike, and the presentation of the Distinguished Citizen Award to Renee Johnston, Eugene Seals Jr., and Jeff Reckeweg. Across the region, Scouting America serves more than 1,200 youth across 69 units with the help from 475 volunteers. On a broader scale, the Michigan Crossroads Council supports more than 24,000 youth statewide through character and leadership development programs. Individuals or businesses that would like sponsorship opportunities for the fundraiser can reach out by emailing eric.curtis@scouting.org. WSGW News Time, 810.
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3: 8:11, Secretary of State and gubernatorial candidate Jocelyn Benson was in Detroit yesterday for a roundtable meeting addressing rising costs and her opponent in the governor's race. Here is Darrellyn Horn with the story.
4: Attorney General Dana Nessel joined Benson's as they listened to residents across Metro Detroit talk about their struggles with inflation, utilities, gas, groceries, and health care. They called it an affordability roundtable. During it, Benson laid out her plan to lower energy utilities for everyday Michiganders.
5: Well, we've got to end profit-driven rate hikes by demanding more accountability. We want to know how this additional money is being used, and we want to make sure that it's used to invest in modernizing our energy grid and in transitioning to more clean energy sources that will enable us to actually drive down costs. We also have a plan to winterize homes and assist homeowners, as like those we heard from today, to drive down energy costs and make smart choices.
4: Darrellyn Horn for the Michigan News Network.
3: Bills that would remove the costs for people who request personal protection orders passed the Michigan House of Representatives. Two bills, which passed with wide bipartisan support, will have law enforcement serve PPOs as a free public service. Michigan is one of seven states that requires petitioners to pay to have PPOs served. It can cost as much as $100 per order. The fees must be paid each time the order is revised. Similar bills passed the state Senate earlier this session. The bills will now be reconciled before heading to Governor Gretchen Whitmer's desk. Sheriff's deputies are investigating a potential bomb that was thrown at a parked car. The suspicious package was found in Pawpaw Township on Monday near a vehicle in a driveway. It looked like a bottle wrapped in duct tape with a fuse running out of the top. The Kalamazoo Bomb Squad was called in to help remove the item. At this time, no arrests have been made. And Charlie, drivers in the Warren area will want to think twice about swerving past school buses that are dropping off kids. Here is Chris Fallar.
6: Warren police cracking down on anyone ignoring those flashing lights on the big yellow buses. Cameras are now mounted on them and will capture the license plates of those who ignore the warnings when they make their stops. One bus driver says it happens far more often than you think, with people scrolling, texting, and talking on their phones right as the kids are stepping off. Police say they've already written some tickets for offenders who were caught on footage, and you could be fined up to $500. Chris Fallar, Michigan News Network.
7: I know that was centered in Warren, but I'm sure we could expand that to all 83 counties.
3: Everywhere.
7: Yeah.
3: Yeah.
7: Yeah, I mean, we're a month into the school season now, for goodness sakes. Weather forecast on WSGW. 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
8: Forecast looks great for the middle of this week. Mostly sunny for today with a high of 68. It'll still just be a little bit breezy with an east-northeast wind gusting to 25 miles per hour. We do have a calmer wind for Thursday and Friday, though. For tonight, we'll have clear skies with a low of 47, then a high of 69 with sunny skies on Thursday, and then becoming mostly sunny on Friday with a high of 68. We will have some clouds on Thursday night going into Friday morning, but we are still dry, even with some of that cloud coverage. So it looks great for any outdoor plans or work. Friday night lights will still be in great shape for Friday evening, and the weekend looks awesome as well, pretty much the complete opposite of last weekend. From the First Alert Weather Center, I'm meteorologist Matthew Mondro.
7: Got ourselves with a Rising barometer 3045. Wind is northeast at 8. The temp is 52 from WSGW. 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
7: Yep, it's sports on WSGW. Tigers, Nationals lead the way from last night. And tough one in the end. The Tigers lose 3-1. Game was tied at a run in the seventh. Starting pitcher Drew Anderson, who's pitching well. Into the seventh inning, he had given up only a solo home run to C.J. Abrams. He ended up serving up a two-run homer in the seventh to C.J. Abrams. And the Tigers end up losing 3-1. Yeah, I mean, after some of those two home runs, he only gave up three singles. But one batter. Didn't walk a batter, struck out five. Again, nice for Drew Anderson. Tigers' only run scored on a wild pitch. Your rookies, Kevin McGonigal and Max Clark, both with two hits each. Spencer Torkelson, four plate appearances, zero official at-bats. He walked three times, got hit by a pitch. Tigers did leave 11 on base, 0 for 5, RISP, runners in scoring position. Tigers and Nationals this afternoon, got a 12:45 broadcast on WSGW 790 AM. Framber Valdez pitching. Maybe you've heard that Justin Verlander slated for a final career start on Saturday. Understanding is that it's a sold-out Comerica Park. Standing room only tickets now. Boy, talk about the highs and lows from baseball from last night. Tampa Bay won the AL East Division. Colorado lost and now has secured a fourth straight 100-loss season. And that has not been done since the 1962 to 1965 New York Mets. A lot of people say that Colorado is in danger already of losing 100 games next season. Football, the Lions hosting the Jets on Sunday. The Lions looking for help in the defensive secondary. They have signed safety Bishop Fitzgerald off the Pittsburgh Steelers practice squad. Red Wings skated at Pittsburgh in a preseason game last night. The Wings win 7-4. A couple of the names that might be on the Red Wings' actual roster. Michael Brancaneagard, two goals. Axel Sandin Pelikka, a goal. Mason Appleton, a goal. Anton Johansson, four assists. John Gibson was in goal for the first two periods. Trey Augustine for the third, so combined to get the victory. Second, Red Wings play one more, play another preseason game tomorrow at home at against Buffalo. Second, Spirit announced a trade. Forward Brody Najem goes to Sarnia. Spirit in return get a conditional draft choice in 2030. The weekly CHL rankings are out, and the Spirit ranked number 6. There are three OHL teams in the top 10. Joining the Spirit, the London Knights at number 2, Guelph Storm at number 4. Spirit at home on Friday hosting Niagara. Spirit home on Saturday hosting Windsor. And you can get your tickets and information at SaginawSpirit.com. It's your sports on WSGW. We're at 820. There's a new answer to the trivia question. but is now the longest running number one song on the Billboard charts? We'll tell you the answer to that question next.
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0: WSW. Your morning team with Charlie and Mike and Jonathan and Art Lewis, too. And this song is the answer to the trivia question. What is now the longest running number one song in Billboard chart history? Yep.
1: Wow. Could have been here for years and years and I never would have got that answer.
0: See?
2: I don't even know what this is.
1: I don't either.
0: This is Ella Langley, a song called Choosin' Texas. And right now, it has just reached 23 straight weeks at the top spot. Longest running number one hit in the U.S. You know, it actually says having spent 23 weeks. I had to look it up. I wonder if it's 23 straight. Because sometimes songs fall off and come back and things like that. But still, whatever it is, it's still 23. That's pretty impressive. Yeah. She surpassed, well, you know, we just had the past couple of years records that were at 22 weeks. Shaboozy's Bar Song, Little Nas X's Old Town Road, Whitney Houston's I Will Always Love You. And she has surpassed, although in a few months perhaps, Mariah Carey's All I Want for Christmas Is You.
3: It's going to come right back.
0: Because over the years, that has totaled 22 weeks at number one.
3: So 13 consecutive weeks,
0: okay.
3: Totaling a total of 23 weeks.
0: Okay, so thank you. So that's a good clarification. It was actually released last year, I guess, and it has become the big hit. It brought in 911 million on-demand streams in the U.S. and 1.26 billion globally.
1: Really?
0: as of mid-August. And this is an artist that just kind of started back in 2023.
3: I forgot, because now streaming is counted.
0: Yeah, they found a way to calculate all that because it goes beyond. She started with 1 million monthly listeners on Spotify. She's now up to 32 million in just a span of 3 years. Yeah.
1: Where's she from?
0: Don't know. America. Jonathan, you look up Ella Langley.
3: Yep.
2: Well, the song is Choosing Texas. Maybe she's
1: from
2: Texas.
1: Oh, this is that country artist.
3: She's from Alabama.
1: Oh, yes. Okay. Well, now I understand. I understand. She has made a lot of noise in the music world.
0: Yeah, and they say it's because, and I don't know any of this, but, you know, according to the experts, that's a country-based song, but it also hits other genres of music.
1: Crossover. Mm-hmm. We used to call them crossovers.
0: In the way that it has a pleasant touch, they say, of modern country, some old-time country, a little rock, a little soul influence, and even some shimmery disco groove.
1: Yeah, she does have a huge following.
0: Well, apparently she does.
1: Yeah, she does.
0: I was listening. I didn't hear any shimmery disco groove.
2: Yeah. So does she have a huge following?
1: Yeah, she does.
0: glittery
1: even.
0: It's a story song, too. It's kind of funny. She's got some playful lyrics. What I like about it, I must tell you, though, is it's just a nice...
1: It's pleasant to listen to.
3: Yeah, exactly.
0: There's nothing, like, there's nothing fancy, nothing...
1: Yeah, no.
0: No weird catch about it, nothing, you know.
1: That's her music, though.
0: Yeah, yeah.
1: And that's why she's popular.
0: Well, again...
1: It's understandable, it's relatable.
0: Choosin' Texas, Ella Langley. Country-based, but obviously crossing over. We'll have to talk to our friends down the hall and around the corner at the Moose 94.5 and see how popular it is.
3: See how tired they are of hearing that song.
2: We play it on rotation every 5 minutes.
0: Yeah. But that's your answer now to your trivia question. Until maybe, as I said, once Christmas season hits, will Mariah do it again?
3: Will she get one more week and tie the record? Yes. She will.
0: Well, now that Mariah Carey fans know it, they're going to make sure of it.
3: Yeah.
0: We'll find out. 828, quick update for you, by the way. You know, yesterday at this time, we were having a little fun talking about the Sound of Music. You know, we're talking about that new museum that's opened up in Austria. Got an email from Linda. She said, you don't have to go to Austria. There is a nice museum in Stowe, Vermont, the Von Trapp Family Lodge. And it's run by the youngest son, Johannes.
3: Okay.
0: And she said youngest son, as in the son.
3: Yeah.
0: Wow, Johannes has to be getting up there. She did a tour. She says, we got a tour and presented a history talk and a video. Very nice for those that might want to stay in the USA. That's kind of fun. the Stowe, Vermont, Von Trapp Family Lodge.
1: So you're suggesting he's the youngest old son.
0: Yeah.
3: He's 87.
0: Well, nice connection. Yeah. Well, he's just a youngster, right, Art Lewis?
1: No, he's older than me.
0: 829 at WSDW. Speaking of a little older.
4: Celebrating his 90th year, Saturday.
0: We're having fun this morning, doing a little follow-up from last night and the America's Got Talent show, since our local Olivia from Midland was performing in the final. It was the final last night. Tonight we find out the winner. A little fun follow-up on that. One of the things we'll be doing with your morning team here on WSW. Charlie, Mike, Jonathan. Sunshine, we expect not just now but through the day. That breeze, though, will pick up and you might feel that a little bit. Supposed to be gusting out of the northeast at 25. Current temp is 52, by the way. 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
5: Thank you, Charlie. Good morning, everyone. Video footage provided from a dashboard camera showed a vehicle was functioning properly, staying in its lane and driving at a legal speed during a fatal crash with pedestrians in Clare County last Friday. The Sheriff's Department reported the crash occurred around 9 p.m. in Hayes Township on Townline Lake Road near Grant Avenue when an eastbound driver failed to dim their high beams. Blinded by the bright lights, a 45-year-old Harrison man driving a 2009 white Dodge Caravan struck the two pedestrians walking in the road who were wearing dark clothing. Authorities identified the victims as 45-year-old Amy Barnes and 43-year-old Samantha Barnes, who had both died at the scene. Investigators don't believe drugs or alcohol were involved in the crash as the sheriff's office continues the investigation. Severe defoliation.

0: combustion and the death in local ornamental boxwood has prompted state officials to expand a plant quarantine into Genesee County. The Michigan Department of Agriculture and Rural Development is adding Genesee County as the 14th affected area, alongside places like Oakland, Wayne, and Macomb counties, after state and federal inspectors trapped a population of the invasive box tree moth near the existing border. Transporting live or dead boxwood materials or moths out of the restricted zone is illegal without a written compliance agreement. Moving plant materials within the area requires adherence to state nursery rules, while yard waste transport requires an enclosed cover from March through October to a destination with no boxwood within 100 yards. Anyone outside the restricted zone who suspects an infestation should take photos and file a report at michigan.gov/reportBTM before spraying or disposing of plants. Authorities note that the pest poses no threat to Michigan's natural resources. Contract crews in Saginaw are doing work on West Michigan Avenue as part of the local mileage project. The work will take place between Ground and Maple Streets, requiring an eastbound lane shift starting this morning until November 2nd. During that time, the eastbound lane will be shifted at the work site. Again, that's on West Michigan Avenue, which has the lane shift between Grout and Maple Streets starting this morning until November 2nd. Please follow the, please seek an alternate route if possible, or if you are driving through the area, slow down and use caution. A family entertainment center featuring themed laser tag, mini golf, and a climbing wall will soon open in the former Orion Sports location at the as the Midland Mall completes a full occupancy turnaround. The Midland Daily News reports owner Jordan Dice confirmed all 58 leasable spaces are filled under long-term leases, marking the first time since the 2016. Beforehand, the facility has reached total capacity following the loss of several anchor stores. The property now features 28 retail stores, 18 service or entertainment businesses, and 13 total dining options, including a completely filled food court. Recent lease additions boasting the center to 100% capacity include second locations for area businesses like Studio 17, Tri-City Deals and Steals, and Raising Arrows Children's Boutique. Property manager Sarah Thomas attributes the retail rebound to increased foot traffic generated by expanded community events since Dice acquired the 1991 venue in March of 2023. WSGW News Time, 8:34.
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0: If more information is available, that there is an officer-involved shooting in Lansing this morning. Police say the incident happened around East Jolly Road and South Cedar Street. Investigators made their way to the scene, asking drivers to avoid the area. However, no further information is available at this time. A West Michigan school went on lockdown yesterday morning. Ryan Recker explains.
6: Police were called after

0: a gun went off inside Ann J. Kellogg Elementary. A third grader in the Battle Creek School District had the weapon in their backpack when it discharged. Luckily, no one was hurt. The weapon was secured immediately. Police say they swept the area to clear the facility, and there was no reported threats to the school ahead of time. The student was removed from the school, and the district says crisis counselors, social workers, and mental health professionals will be on site starting today for anyone that needs it. Ryan Recker for the Michigan News Network.
1: A worker has died on the job yesterday in Grand Rapids. A 27-year-old flagging foreman was helping an asphalt semi-truck with a trailer backup. The worker was struck and killed while the truck was backing up. The victim has become the 35th worker to die on the job this year. The incident remains under investigation. Healthcare coverage, Charlie, is about to change for millions of Americans. Once again, Ryan Recker has the story.
0: Starting in January, states are required to implement work requirements for Medicaid enrollees, meaning at least 80 hours a month. But there are some exceptions, and for most people, there will be no change, but others will need to act.
2: Hopefully people that maybe have to leave work because they were ill and they're struggling with either a physical illness or a mental health or behavioral health issue, that's an area where people are going to have a hard time maybe documenting that they're not able to work.
0: Dr. Catherine Hempstead, senior policy officer at the Robert Wood Johnson Foundation, estimates 5 to 10 million people nationwide will lose Medicaid eligibility because of the work requirements. Brian Recker for the Michigan News Network.
3: 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Be prepared if that could be your situation. 8:38 on WSGW. What's the weather situation? We find out in the forecast the update of WNEM. First alert, meteorologist Matthew Mondro.
4: Forecast looks great for the middle of this week. Mostly sunny for today with a high of 68. It'll still just be a little bit breezy with an east-northeast wind gusting to 25 miles per hour. We do have a calmer wind for Thursday and Friday, though. For tonight, we'll have clear skies with a low of 47, then a high of 69 with sunny skies on Thursday, and then becoming mostly sunny on Friday with a high of 68. We will have some clouds on Thursday night going into Friday morning, but we are still dry, even with some of that cloud coverage. So it looks great for any outdoor plans or work. Friday night lights will still be in great shape for Friday evening, and the weekend looks awesome as well, pretty much the complete opposite of last weekend. From the First Alert Weather Center, I'm meteorologist Matthew Mondro.
3: So it's a rising barometer, 3045. It's northeast wind averaging 8. We're showing 52 degrees at WSGW, your connection to the Great Lakes Bay region, your connection to the world. I'm going to check real quick. I think I did this yesterday at this time. No other extra weather messages, save for the Upper Peninsula still has. Some frost advisories, just like yesterday morning. Though at least it's all just frost advisories. Yesterday morning you had that little pocket in Iron and Baraga and Houghton counties that actually had freeze warnings. So, but that's going to be going away. It looks like 9, 10 o'clock. So we'll eventually get it ourselves, I'm sure. Other than that, though, everything's quiet. Updated fun from last night. We hope it was fun. We'll find out tonight how much fun our local talent, Olivia, had on America's Got Talent. One of the things we'll talk about coming up here on WSGW. Your morning team, want to talk about that because you are the morning team, along with Charlie and Mike and Jonathan here. 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
3: Wednesday morning on WSGW, got to talk about Tuesday night. 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Charlie, Jonathan, Art Lewis along on WSGW. 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Yeah, we had the reminders yesterday that last night, America's Got Talent, the finale, the show ender for all the acts that were in the final to perform, including from Midland, Olivia Beefus and her dogs. And tonight we find out who is the champion. On the morning team page, I put a link up.
5: Now, how did she do?
3: Well, I put a link up on the morning team page if you want to judge for yourself. But if you'd like to know how she did according to the judges.
5: Yes.
3: So I'm going to play the judges' comments for you. I will tell you, I watched it. It was not the best night for the dogs.
10: It was a little rough.
5: Oh, was it?
3: Thank you, Jonathan.
10: Zeke was on point, though.
5: Oh, good.
3: Thank you, Jonathan.
10: You're welcome.
3: You know, I thought about that, but I didn't use it.
10: Here's Come on, throw me a bone.
3: Stop it! Oh! Here's the judges Barking last night after...
10: I'm just gonna the judges.
3: I'm just going to leave the studio. This is the judges after Olivia Beefus and her performance last night. Here we go.
11: Sophia!
12: Olivia, you have been such a trooper this competition. You have stepped up. You have been, I mean, it's amazing what you have done. Today, I feel like you were very nervous, and the dogs also, I think that they can feel your energy, but... Even with those little mistakes that happened today, I love it. You're the best. And you're so young, you're going to keep getting better and better at this. Don't ever stop.
13: Howie! Yeah, you know, listen, we're live. There's a lot of pressure. The dogs are excited. You're amazing at what you do. I have a friend in New York, Joyce, who you have been her favorite the whole season. I would imagine you're still her favorite. And people are going to vote not only on what they see tonight, but what they've seen all season. So I wish you the best of luck.
11: Mel B.
14: Listen, I just want to ask you, have you enjoyed this process on this show, performing for us?
15: This has been the absolute biggest dream come true.
11: Yes.
14: You see, I think that is all that matters. Dogs will do what dogs want to do. Just enjoy it. And I know you have enjoyed it. And we've enjoyed watching you.
11: KSI. I mean, performing with dogs is always a risky task. And I mean, for someone that is self-taught, I mean, you've done a marvelous job.
14: Yeah.
11: And you should still be very, very proud of yourself. Go back to the drawing board and just work harder and see what happens there. Good luck tonight, Olivia and dogs.
3: So there you go from last night.
5: What did the dogs do or not do?
3: They didn't really perform the tricks.
10: Yeah, they weren't listening very well.
3: They didn't complete all the tricks, and some of them were a little less than spectacular.
10: Yeah, one of them was overexcited, I think.
3: Yeah.
5: Okay.
3: Again, live show, and again, performing with dogs. And again, you know, she's putting it all together in a week's time. I mean, you know,
10: yeah, the practice time has to be super condensed on something like that.
3: But
10: it was really impressive. Like I said, Zeke was on point, though.
5: Well, no matter what happened, she made it to the final six.
3: Exactly.
10: Oh, yeah.
5: It's unreal, you know.
3: As much as we talked about wanting to have a...
5: But it's not over
3: yet. Who knows, yeah.
5: The audience may take into account everything.
3: Well, as Jonathan made the point earlier this morning, everyone probably already knew who they were going to vote for anyway.
5: Oh, more than likely.
3: Yeah, so... last night's performances were probably just final performances. Anyone's votes get swayed last night. I suppose there could be a few, but we'll find out. But still, you know, on the heels of, you know, talking about Jake Kelly winning MasterChef from last week, and to know that, and who knows what happened, even if she doesn't win, I mean, to have two people in finals nationally broadcast shows.
5: Within miles of each other.
3: Yeah, that's just amazing. And she does have a bright future ahead. I mean, she's only 17. She's still finishing up her schooling. She's homeschooled. And, you know, there'll be a place for Olivia and the dogs.
5: So you from Hemlock, have you put up welcome signs for the chef?
10: I haven't seen it.
3: So you said they're going to have that home of MasterChef champion. That's a lot of fun. And voting is officially closed now, right?
10: Yeah, it closed at 7.
3: It did close at 7 this morning. I thought it closed last night. But apparently it was open until 7 this morning, and tonight they'll announce the winner. So tomorrow we'll have the update for you. And if you want to see that video, we have the link up on the Morning Team page, and it's directly from AGT themselves. They make it very convenient. Yeah. And you don't have to watch the whole show.
5: No, you just watch her.
3: Yeah, they break up each of the acts into individual segments. So that's cool. So good luck, Olivia. A lot of fun. I had a lot of fun having her in here talking. She's just delightful.
5: Oh, yeah. Yeah. I'll have her back.
3: Yeah.
5: Talk about the experience, because now she can talk about everything.
3: Yeah, now she can really unveil it all. Talk about it. I want to squeeze this in. You know, we were talking yesterday, and we had fun. Fat Bear Week is underway. You know, the brown bears at Katmai National Park in Alaska are gorging on salmon, getting ready to hibernate for the winter. And for the past number of years, we've followed the Fat Bear Week that they have, where they're... It's an educational, that's what it really is all about, to try and educate and give people a chance to see what's going on, but they're having fun with it. So they created a bracket where you have a chance to vote on the different bears and who's the fattest bear. Well, you know, we think it's because of us. Yesterday was voting for round one, and when we went to look to see who won, there were no totals.
5: What?
3: We found the posting. We experienced record-breaking traffic on the website.
5: See, they're all listening.
3: That's exactly. Yep. The voting platform was unable to support so many simultaneous users, so they're reopening the voting from yesterday to today.
5: Crash it again, folks. That'd
3: be interesting. What would they do? Because this is very segmented. It's supposed to lead up to a final vote next Tuesday, so...
10: I'm sure they've upgraded or contacted their hosts. Their website
5: bears
10: hosts.
5: Will survive.
3: Like, can you imagine that call? Now, well, what happened? Well, we're doing this fat bear vote, see? Excuse me?
10: Oh, you're the Fat Bear Week people? Awesome.
3: If you'd have told us that, we would have made sure you weren't going to crash. We know everyone wants to vote in that.
5: That's an okay promotion. But for me, we're only maybe a month and a half away from the Galve Goat.
3: It'll be after Thanksgiving. Got to start the season of Advent.
5: Two months then.
3: Yeah. So, well, there's no voting there.
10: No.
3: Although, if you did take a vote of whether or not people wanted it to burn, I'm sure they'd vote yes.
10: I know what would win every year.
5: Make it a poll. Burn the goat.
3: Well, we still encourage them, and they've not taken up our suggestion yet that they should turn it into a fundraiser. Just announced that at the end of the season, you're going to burn it down, hold a lottery for who wants to have a chance to burn it.
5: Yeah.
3: So who gets to light the match?
10: You know, the Fat Bear Week people could do something similar, but with hunting permits.
5: Oh. No, not a good idea for that one. No.
10: Just throwing the idea out there.
3: All the different ways we could tie this together.
10: Mike Avery's across the hall. He's got my head there.
5: Buy a permit.
1: Besides, do you want to carry a half-ton bear out of the mountains?
10: No. Better wait for him to
5: Excuse
10: down,
5: me, huh? That's what you hire a guide for.
10: That's right.
3: You know what the guide tells you? Part of the experience is hauling your bear down onto the mountain. It's your Morning Team here on WSDW. As we go up to the hour, up-to-the-minute news and weather and the business stories that we have, the time is 8:50.
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17: Good morning. For Michigan News Source, I'm David Barr. Voting soon will begin in Michigan, and when it does, voters will find two proposals on the ballot. Proposal one is a question on whether the state constitution should be rewritten. Every 16 years, residents are asked this question. Proposal two is also known as the Money Out of Politics Initiative, which would ban Michigan utility companies and big state contractors from making political contributions. Absentee ballots are expected to begin hitting mailboxes this week. On Tuesday, state lawmakers lawmakers debated whether Michigan's Secretary of State should be barred from overseeing elections while running for office. The discussion took place during a House Election Integrity Subcommittee hearing focused on who runs Michigan's elections and how. Some lawmakers and an election advocacy group are calling for changes to the process. Secretary of State and Democratic candidate for Governor Jocelyn Benson voluntarily stepped away from her election-related duties for this election cycle. From selling cars to studying business, a former dealership site in downtown Holland is getting a new purpose. Katie Hyde explains.
18: Hope College has placed the final steel beam on its new $65 million economics and business building, the largest academic building project in the school's history. Opening in August 2028, the three-story facility will bring students together from 11 buildings and provide space for campus programs and community partnerships. I'm Katie Hyde for Michigan News Source.
17: And Pentwater police have identified the person found dead in a submerged vehicle in Pentwater Lake on September 16th. 69-year-old Michael Dean Menglos of Grand Haven was found dead in the vehicle. Police do not know what caused Menglos to enter the water, but they don't expect foul play. The investigation is continuing. That's your news update for Michigan News Source. I'm David Barr.
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20: I'm Taylor Riggs, and this is the Fox Business Report.
21: General Mills shares are up 1%. The parent company of Cheerios and Wheaties reported lower sales, but its earnings were stronger than expected. Stock futures are narrowly mixed. Brent crude, the global benchmark for oil, is under $100 a barrel. Investors are waiting for news on negotiations to end the Middle East conflict and for the U.S.-China summit tomorrow. Los Angeles-based KB Home's summer quarter was better than expected, though the home builder is warning that high mortgage rates and caution from potential home buyers will impact its business. It's also seeing higher costs. The company is seeing a market slowdown in Southern California. Meta Platforms is expected to unveil new smart glasses today, including a pair without cameras following privacy concerns. That's your Fox Business Report. I'm Jenny Cosola. Invested in you.
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3: 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WNEM First Alert meteorologist Matthew Mondro, it's 8:55.
4: Forecast remains very quiet here going through the middle of the week, so mostly sunny for today with a high of 68. Still just a little bit breezy with an east-northeast wind gusting to 25 miles per hour, but we do have a lighter wind for Thursday and Friday. We'll have a low of 47 tonight with a clear sky, then completely sunny with a high of 69 on Thursday. Some clouds in the morning Friday, but becoming sunny again. We do not expect any rain with that, and a dry weekend. From the First Alert Weather Center, I'm meteorologist Matthew Mondro.
3: 52 degrees at WSGW. As we continue to head up to the hour, we'll close things out next on WSGW.
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3: 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All on the way, Terry Henney's Farm Show as well. Doug is playing an afternoon game today. It's 12:45 broadcast on WSGW 790 AM. And as we're ready to escape in song, we do so. Got another one of those honor songs. It's not a well-known band, but certainly have fans. Some more of hits in the alternative rock charts, although they got a couple that were on the actual Billboard chart, including the song we're going to use. Chad Gilbert, who was a co-founder, a longtime member of the Newfound Glory is the group. Formed, I think, in 1995 in New York. He passed away officially on Sunday. He was only 45 years old. Just a few years ago, he had diagnosed with cancer, and he lost that battle. Big song from Newfound Glory called My Friends Over You, and we'll use that for this honor song for Chad Gilbert. And then on Sunday when he passed away at the age of just 45.

0: 2002, the song My Friends Over You, used as an honor song. Founder of the group, one of the founders, Chad Gilbert, who passed away on Sunday at the age of 45. So an honor song this morning. It's 9 o'clock.
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2: From ABC News, I'm Sherry Preston. With President Trump threatening before the UN General Assembly to either work with Iran or annihilate them, today Iran's president will address the body. The war, which the president said would be over in 6 weeks, is coming up on its seven-month anniversary, with gas and diesel prices rising nearly every day. The midterms now less than 6 months away, and some want to ban exports of diesel to help bring that price down.
3: President Trump and a growing list of Republican lawmakers are pushing for a ban on U.S. diesel exports. But oil analysts are warning that that plan will backfire. Diesel prices are set in the global market, and the U.S. actually already makes more diesel than it uses. So refiners say if they can't ship it to other places, they will cut back on production, and prices will actually end up going up here at home.
2: ABC's Elizabeth Schulze. Gasoline now averaging $4.49 a gallon, and with winter approaching, home heating oil is also significantly higher than last year. The Iran war and energy prices expected to dominate conversation as the president welcomes Chinese President Xi Jinping to the White House today. ABC's Britt Clennett is in Chengdu, China.
4: You could expect Trump maybe publicly to keep it cordial. He might press Xi on Iran and on the Russia relationship behind the scenes, using that sanctions authority as leverage. But Xi will present China as the responsible great power, the one who can help end the Iran war and stabilize energy markets. So really, we can't expect either leader to give ground on this.
2: Artificial intelligence will also be a big topic. Virtually the entire state of New Mexico is under a flash flood watch today. ABC's Trevor Ault is there.
5: We know last night parts of northern New Mexico were hammered by monsoon rainfall. Mora County saw 5 inches of rain. It prompted a flash flood warning with so many streets suddenly flooded. Two people needed rescued. Officials are begging people to stay away from these flooded areas because we are expecting a lot more of them.
2: He's in Rio Doso. This is ABC News.
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0: 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Launched in 1989 as the Dow Corning Tennis Classic and later elevated to the WTA 125 series in 2021, the tournament eventually earned rankings as a top global event broadcast on Tennis Channel 2. 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
0: 9:08, the weather forecast is next. Another Michigan community is putting a freeze on data centers. The Dearborn City Council voted unanimously last night to approve a six-month moratorium on the data centers. The temporary pause on new developments will give the city more time to create specific regulations for the facilities. Residents in a number of Michigan communities have pushed back against the center projects, citing environmental concerns and fears they will drive up energy costs. With soaring gas prices continuing to strain the wallets of Michiganders, Democratic Senate candidate Dr. Abdul El-Sayed is calling for an end to the war with Iran. Here is Michigan News Network's Luke Sloan.
6: $4.88. That's the current average price for a gallon of regular in Michigan. It's an average of $6.88 for diesel. And Democratic Senate candidate Dr. Abdul El-Sayed says the war in Iran is the reason why. Republican Mike Rogers is now calling for the war to end quickly after previously supporting the war. Rogers says the war needs to end so energy prices can go down, but Dr. El-Sayed accuses Rogers of flip-flopping.
7: If they ever push back on what he said, it's in the quietest possible, most cowardly terms. The war should end. No, Mike, the war never should have started in the first place, Mike. It was a dumb war. We never should have been fighting, Mike. You should have known it from the jump, but you didn't have the basic moral standard to be able to say it.
6: Luke Sloan for the Michigan News Network.
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8: Here's your WSGW weatherology forecast. We'll see sunny skies here for today with a high into the upper 60s, east winds at 5 to 15 miles per hour, gusting as high as 20, and then for tonight, mostly clear with a low near 48. By Thursday, we'll see sunshine, a high of 70 degrees. Friday, plenty of blue skies and sun, and a high around 68. Saturday, we'll see some sunshine, high of 70 degrees, and Sunday, mostly sunny, a high around 69. Monday, sunshine again, warmer, high of 72 degrees. I'm meteorologist Jennifer Wojcicki with the WSGW weatherology forecast. Currently, it's 50.
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1: 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And a good morning to you. Welcome to a Wednesday edition of the Art Lewis Show. Later on after the 10 o'clock news, we'll welcome Eugene Seals to the studio, the president of the Saginaw Chamber of Commerce. At 11 o'clock, we'll learn about the Michigan Antique and Collectibles Festival coming up in Midland. But for this hour, we're going to spend time talking with an organization that goes back quite a ways. Probably its most prominent figure and probably the face of the organization for many years was Jimmy Carter. And talking about Habitat for Humanity. And in this area, it is the Saginaw Shiawassee Habitat for Humanity. And its executive director, Abby Stemple, sits before me this morning. Abby, good morning.
2: Good morning. Thanks for having me.
1: Thanks for being here. I have to ask, and you're pretty young, so I don't know that you'd even have an answer for this, but from the time Habitat for Humanity was created and Jimmy Carter got involved and we learned more about it, how has it changed? Is the organization today the same as it was back then?
2: Yeah, I think our mission remains the same, right? To connect people with opportunities to own homes, right, to sort of better themselves in that way. The way we're doing things certainly looks different, right? Instead of stick building or bringing folks together for a blitz and building 10 houses in a week, we've moved toward more modular construction, and the scope of what we do has certainly expanded. But it all ties back to that mission that everyone has a safe, decent, affordable place to live.
1: So by modular construction, are you bringing in the building blocks of the home, and who's making them?
2: Yeah, so we work with a company out of Bay City, General Housing, for our new construction projects. We have 7 houses that come in on a trailer, get set on foundations.
1: They're 7 different floor plans?
2: There's some that are similar. We have 4 floor plans currently on foundations, yep. But they bring in the pieces, they put them together, or we put them together, and then we do the finishing work on them. Same quality that you would find in a stick-built home, just allows us to be a little bit more efficient, allows us to utilize the Michigan winter to continue the construction season when it's cold and yucky out.
1: Does it take as many volunteers?
2: We use volunteers consistently. The volunteers aren't building walls and roofing and doing those sorts of things, but they're flooring and
1: taking
2: painting
1: the
2: and,
1: fun away
2: and hanging cabinets, using all the fun power tools still. So, yes.
1: So these homes are built in Bay City?
2: They are, yep.
1: What's the average floor plan size?
2: Right around 1,200 square feet. So most of them are 3-bedroom, 2 full bath design, a place where someone could purchase their first home but then stay there and grow with their family.
1: So I have to ask this, Abby, because if I were going to go out and build a 1,200 square foot home today, as opposed to, say, 30 years ago, when I could probably keep the cost well under $100 a square foot today.
2: Yep.
1: The average stick home, anyway, is at least 300 a square foot. How has that impacted Habitat for Humanity?
2: Yeah, we're really grateful to have some partnerships that keep that cost down a little bit. We're still looking at around $300,000 for a 1,200 square foot house. So,
1: if we
2: look 30, 40 years ago, we were building these houses for $60,000, $80,000, if that, right?
1: Well, so. And this also impacts the people you're trying to serve, because they have to assume a mortgage, don't
2: Absolutely,
1: they?
2: Yes. Yeah, so our families come alongside us. They contribute sweat equity hours. They work with our housing counselor to sort of learn the ins and outs of what it means to be financially responsible in purchasing a home. But they also will work with them on getting down payment assistance. Our folks get anywhere from $20,000 to $70,000 in down payment assistance toward that mortgage. But
1: What's
2: they're still
1: that dependent on?
2: Depends on the different qualifications for
1: size
2: down payment.
1: Of family,
2: yeah,
1: income
2: or, yeah. Employers, those sorts of things. So there's lots of opportunities out there. The time of year, right, if funds are available when the house is ready to sell, makes a difference. They're looking at a $20,000 to $70,000 discount on the purchase price of the home, which is set by the appraisals, but they'll still carry a mortgage.
1: Who becomes the lender of the mortgage?
2: We used to. Now our folks go out and meet with different financial institutions, find the one that's the best fit for them, and kind of go from there.
1: So you're actually, these folks that are coming to you are already pre-qualified.
2: If they're not, they work with our housing counselor to get there,
1: they
2: right?
1: Get there.
2: Yep, work on their credit, pay off some debt, get mortgage ready, and then we'll take them from there.
1: So how long from the time you identify a family or individual to have a house, How long a process are we talking about until they're given the key and they move in?
2: It could be 6 months if they come to us ready to purchase and right just need some extra support and wow. accessing down payment assistance, especially with the number of houses we have currently. We have said we've some families that we've worked with for up to 7 years. So they stayed with us in one of our rentals, were able to put some money aside, worked on credit, increased their income, all those good things, worked with Tamika for amount of time, and then we closed with them in November, and they purchased their home.
1: So you mentioned another word I had not heard referenced with Habitat before, rentals.
2: Yeah, yeah. So a little bit unique to Saginaw Shiawassee Habitat. Serves our mission in the way that rent is equally as expensive when you're talking about housing as purchasing a home is currently. And so if we can give families an opportunity to pay a little bit less and set some money aside for a down payment to decrease the burden that is purchasing a home, we like to do that.
1: And where do you get those homes from? I mean, are these homes that you built at one time or?
2: Yeah, a lot of them we've had for a long time. Many were constructed with different grant funding sources. Some have sold to first-time home buyers and then they've come back to us by way of sale or different things that way. But again, just serve as another tool to get folks ready to own a home.
1: The other thing that I seem to think is relatively new for Habitat is that you're in the repair business.
2: Yeah. Yeah, so not a thing many people think about when they think about Habitat, right? They think the new construction,
1: yeah,
2: the new home.
1: We think the stick house. We
2: yes.
1: don't even think of modular.
2: Right,
1: we think
2: exactly.
1: We think of Jimmy Carter raising a wall. You know?
2: Yeah, and so when we look at the larger conversation about keeping people in homes and having people with safe, decent, affordable homes, often that looks like making sure people are safe in the homes they already own, right? And so we do hundreds of thousands of dollars in home repairs in both Saginaw and Shiawassee County each year, grant-funded home repairs, roofs, windows, furnaces, ACs. We have some folks that when we start working in them with them, they're heating their houses with space heaters, right? And the impact on their utility bills and those sorts of things. And so we as Habitat and we as a state can't build houses enough to address the need that's out there. And so part of that charge is keeping people safe in safe living environments.
1: So I want to talk for a minute about the difference between building a stick house and a modular mm-hmm. home, because in the old days and the couple of times that I volunteered for Habitat, you put up a stick house, you had to drill the holes in the studs, you ran the mm-hmm. wires, you had to do the plumbing. Everything was from scratch.
2: Yep.
1: As if you were building a home, you were building a home. You get a modular box mm-hmm. to put together with other modular boxes.
2: Mm-hmm.
1: Is all of that done for you? The plugs in the wall, the wires are there, all you do is connect?
2: Yeah, a lot of them are. Our subcontractors come and do some finishing work and set the HVAC equipment and connect all of the pieces
1: that way. So
2: you're
1: not using volunteers for that?
2: We are not, nope. Our volunteers are doing a lot more of the cosmetic stuff, so they might help with siding sometimes. Flooring, cabinets are big ones, painting, trim work, hanging doors, those sorts of things.
1: The skilled trade stuff has moved on to skilled trades.
2: Yes, yes. Yep.
1: And when that modular box comes, mm-hmm. how are they all connected?
2: They pick them up in a crane. They
1: plug and play?
2: Yeah. I mean, these people are magicians. It's like the most extravagant game of adult Legos that I've ever seen. We will have a hole with a foundation, right? And by noon that day, we have something that looks like a house, right? Certainly not ready to move into. Lots of sort of hands-on work to do after that. But by all means, it looks like a house.
1: Now, is the roof still a roof with joists and everything? You still have to put that on the boxes?
2: Yeah, so our finishers, actually the roofs fold up, and they put them together that way. Again, far beyond my knowledge and skill set, but they fold the roof up, they put in the supports where they need to, and then it's ready to go.
1: So is this, is this the way of the world for Habitat Humanities across the country? Or are there still many stick builders?
2: Yeah, I think there's a good mix. There's several Habitat affiliates in the state of Michigan that are doing modular work, largely due to staff capacity, right? We've seen sort of a shift in volunteers in the last several years. We still get a great turnout of volunteers consistently throughout the year, and especially during our neighborhood revitalization. But it allows Habitats with smaller staffs, right? We have a construction staff of 4 to do more, to get more people housed than if you're doing a traditional stick build.
1: And how is Habitat funded?
2: How is it? How is it funded? Lots of different places. So a lot of our programs are funded through grants, our home repair program. I talked about the down payment assistance. There's some construction grant funding for the construction of the homes. We're also largely dependent on individual corporate business, right? Faith donations to continue fueling our mission. I like to share with people that grant funding, state funding, or federal funding likes to pay for things, right? Shingles and nails and lumber and those sorts of things. But we need people to be able to administer those programs and put it together. So great to have, and we're incredibly grateful for the donations from individuals and businesses that allow us to keep those people around to do that work.
1: All right, we're going to take a break. We'll be back with Abby Stemple. She heads up the Saginaw Shiawassee Habitat for Humanity. Let me take a moment to talk about your automobile and how dirty it is and what happens when it gets dirty. Well, what happens is you take it to a car wash or you do it yourself. Well, what happens when your engine gets dirty? And I don't mean open the hood, look at your engine and say, oh, look, my engine's dirty. I'm talking about the interior of your engine, pistons, injectors, valves. 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
6: I'm Elizabeth MacDonald, and this is the Fox Business Report.
7: Cracker Barrel's profit improved in the recent quarter, though sales continued to decline in the period. Its new CEO, David Deno, says he is seeing signs traffic is improving. Cracker Barrel was helped in the recent quarter by the sale of its Maple Street Biscuit Company business, though it is predicting sales will improve this year. General Mills says it's continuing to operate in a volatile environment. Its profit and sales declined in the recent quarter, though business was stronger than expected. General Mills has been cutting costs and launching new products, including adding protein and fiber to meet demand. Stocks are back under pressure as oil prices turn higher and Brent crude, the global price for oil, topped $100 again. That's your Fox Business Report. I'm Jim Coselda, invested in you.
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12: Proposal 1, Constitutional Convention. Michigan's statewide ballot in November will include Proposal 1 regarding a constitutional convention, or CONCON as it's called. If passed, potentially any provision of the Michigan Constitution could be reviewed and revised, but those changes would have to be approved by Michigan voters before taking effect. The last time Michigan voted for a CONCON was 1961. That convention produced the current Constitution, approved by voters in 1963, which provides for the CONCON question to appear every 16 years. Since then, the question has been rejected 3 times. So the WSGW online poll question for you is the actual question you will find on your ballot for Proposal 1. Shall a convention of elected delegates be convened in 2027 to draft a general revision of the state constitution for presentation to the state's voters for their approval or rejection? You vote yes, you vote no, you vote I'm not sure. Head to WSGW.com. Scroll down the homepage, find the online poll box to make your vote.

0: All right, we're back with you. Here on WSGW, in studio with me is Abby Stemple, and she heads up the Saginaw Shiawassee branch of Habitat for Humanity. Let us talk about the Restore.
1: Yeah.
0: Got to talk about the Restore. And really, you know, it's probably been around, what, about 20 years, maybe a little more?
1: Yeah, yep. We're on the corner of Holland and Hamilton, and we sell used or gently loved homeware, furniture, building supplies, hardware supplies, all donated
0: fixtures,
1: to us.
0: Yes. I mean, you name it.
1: Yes, we have quite the spread of different items there. We also purchase some things for sale so people can get paint at a discounted price, new mattresses, things like that.
0: Oh, really?
1: Yeah, and all the sales from our Restore go right back into the mission of building houses and sort of keeping things going that way.
0: So do you take donations from the public then, right?
1: We do. Yep. We have a crew that will go out and pick up furniture from people. So if you've got a couch or a coffee table or something that doesn't fit in the car that you'd like to donate, they could call the store and we'd be happy to come pick it up from you. Or people come to the store all the time and drop stuff off.
0: And when they do that, what kind of hours do you keep?
1: Yeah, so we're open right now Tuesday through Friday from 10 to 5. And then we just started Saturdays back up for the year. We're open 10 to 2 on Saturdays.
0: And then I read someplace you're open till 6. On Wednesdays or
1: we
0: something?
1: Will be. Yep. Starting in October, we're giving it a go.
0: Just on Wednesdays?
1: Yeah. Trying to catch some people maybe after work that want to stop on their way home from work and things like that. And so we'll see how that goes.
0: Every now and then, and my mind could be playing tricks on me, but I seem to think I've seen lumber outside. I mean, do you sell lumber too?
1: Yeah.
0: Used lumber?
1: So if you've seen it outside, it probably got dropped off as a donation. Everything comes into the store and then gets stocked and priced and things like that. But we do get donated lumber often. Sort of a hodgepodge of things that people have used or excess from a build they've done. So consistently, I couldn't say, hey, we've got 2x4s all the time you could come pick up. But folks stop in very often to see what we got and what they can use.
0: So really, I mean, everything for a house from the lumber it's built with to the toilet and the bathroom.
1: Yep.
0: I mean,
1: and the couch to sit on and some pictures to hang on the wall, all the things.
0: Appliances too?
1: Yep. Sometimes those move real quick. So when we get appliances in, they tend to walk out of the building pretty quickly, but we get appliances in as well.
0: So how big a staff, professional staff, do you have?
1: Yeah, so we have 5 Restore staff, and then we have 14 office staff. So between administrative, administrative and program staff. Like I said, our scope has grown over the years. We have the Restore, housing counseling, home repair, new construction, all the different parts to keep things moving.
0: Well, what did the merger between Saginaw and Shiawassee?
1: Mm-hmm.
0: Increased your load, right?
1: Yeah, so now we're serving both counties and primarily right now doing home repair work in Shiawassee County, but that won't always be like that necessarily, right? We built a house in Shiawassee County in 2023. And so our home repair manager is serving both counties with that work, doing some case management and grant management and working with all the contractors that are doing that work.
0: Where do you get your lots from? Because you're going to build a house, you got to have land to put it on.
1: Yeah, lots of different places. We have people who donate land very generously. We also have a very, very generous partnership with Covenant Healthcare. The most recent lots we've built on have been lots that they've owned, that they've donated as part of their Walk to Work program and their initiative to improve the neighborhood around the hospital. We have not, in the last several years, purchased property. Some Habitats do. We've been fortunate that we've had opportunities to build on properties that have been donated.
0: But the amount of homes you build is directly proportionate to how much land you have to build on.
1: True. And we're sort of always procuring additional property, right? We're looking ahead to next year and the year after when it comes to where we're going to build.
0: So what's the demand like? How big a waiting list do you have of people that want to participate and have a Habitat home?
1: Yeah, so at any given time, Tamika's working with 50 to 100 people who have submitted an application. Some of them are a ways out, right? They'll submit an application and she'll say, hey, go work on these things. Let's check in quarterly or every 6 months and see where you're at, right? We're a couple years out. And other people, she's got probably 8 or 10 in the pipeline right now. We have 3 under purchase agreement for homes that are still under construction. So we're really excited about that. It's always a good day when you have someone ready to purchase the home that you're building, right? And certainly we're in that position right now.
0: A stick home probably took a couple of weeks to put up and finish.
1: Sure.
0: How long for a modular? From the time first one arrives, the first block arrives. Mm-hmm. Now, before that, you got to prep the property, right? You have to put the,
1: yep.
0: Do these homes have basements?
1: They do. Yep.
0: So you have to build the basement mm-hmm. and the foundational wall.
1: Yep.
0: So from the time you start that until the time the home is finished, how long does it take to build one of these homes?
1: Longer than I'd like to admit. Certainly when we were building two houses or a house in 2 weeks, we had fleets of people that were coming in and tackling
0: right.
1: the project.
0: And you were doing multiple homes at the same
1: yes.
0: time, usually in a neighborhood.
1: Yep. Now we get a group or two a week that are volunteering on these homes, so it takes several months to put them together and get them finished. Between the electric hookups and the subs that are coming in and things like that, I think volunteer hours wise, it's a similar amount of hours. We're just not seeing that as concentrated.
0: So it would seem to me, this is a question of what came first, the chicken or the egg. Mm-hmm. Did you go to modular homes because you didn't have the volunteers to build stick? Or, was it strictly a cost factor and an efficiency factor?
1: Yeah, I think the volunteer piece is definitely part of that reason. The cost isn't really that different, right? When you look at similarity in building it stick or building it in a factory and finishing it up here, we're looking at rather similar costs. The capacity really comes in by way of those volunteer groups that were coming in and doing a big blitz build in the summer. This allows us to welcome more volunteers in the winter as well, right? Because the houses are getting here and it's a lot of interior work that can be done. And so we can stretch that time out and have multiple going at a time. And then our construction staff, which is four individuals, can kind of keep things moving.
0: So in the old days is prior to modular.
1: Sure.
0: You build a stick house. Your acquiring family had to give you sweat equity
1: yeah.
0: in that build.
1: Mm-hmm.
0: Is there as much sweat equity needed in the modular construction? Do they still have to put in the same number of hours?
1: Yeah. Yep. So our families all contribute the same amount of sweat equity that they have. That looks different for what our homeowner looks like or their capabilities. We have homeowners that come out for the entire 2 weeks of our neighborhood revitalization, and maybe they're not working on their house, but they're working on another project we have going. We also have volunteers that come in and offer support in the restore, office support to keep other things moving forward while construction is happening on their homes.
0: And that sweat equity accounts for part of the purchase price?
1: Yes. Yep. Yep. So we don't monetize that and say, hey, per hour. This
0: yeah,
1: is,
0: right.
1: But right. that is their contribution to sort of the gift that is the equity that they're
0: part
1: receiving
0: of the down
1: in their home.
0: Payment.
1: Yeah. Yep.
0: All right. Take a break and be back. We're talking to Abby Stemple, heads up the Saginaw Shiawassee Habitat for Humanity.
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14: Weiss back to pass on first and 10. Andrew Marsh has it on a slant, running away from the defense. 15-10, steps out of a tackle with the 5, and takes it to the house. Olsen takes the snap, pump fakes, back to pass, sets up a screen. Oh! It's picked off by the Wolverines, the other direction, and into the end zone for a Michigan touchdown.
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0: And we return here on WSGW, the Art Lewis Show, talking to Abby Stemple, who is the Executive Director of Saginaw Shiawassee Habitat for Humanity. Still a God faith organization?
1: Yeah, absolutely. Seeking to put God's love into action, building communities, hearts.
0: Been that way since the beginning,
1: yeah,
0: hasn't it?
1: Absolutely.
0: Do you know the story of how it got started?
1: Yeah, a couple of people who were sort of motivated to build homes, right? Or see people purchase homes, own homes, out sort of southern United States, Jimmy Carter being a big proponent of the sort of push that way. There's a whole documentary and a whole bunch of things you can watch as it relates to the details. It's quite a fascinating story to see where it started, right? A little community in the southern United States and what it's
0: become.
1: It took
0: off like a mushroom.
1: Yeah, I mean international, one of the most sort of recognized nonprofits.
0: It exploded.
1: Yeah.
0: Yeah. All right, so in order to survive, you have to have funds.
1: Yeah.
0: You get them in a lot of ways, but you also have events.
1: Yes, we do.
0: So what's coming up?
1: Yeah, so sort of the most pressing or up next, we're really excited to have Our Savior Lutheran Church hosting their 24th annual quilt auction as
0: when
1: a fundraiser for our organization. So this group at Our Savior Lutheran for 24 years now has come together, solicited donations of quilted materials and goods, items from the public, and then they hold a three-day auction at their church. It's first of all just an incredible sort of work of art to walk through and see all of the time and effort and love that went into making these items.
0: And they've done that.
1: Yeah. And secondly, such a testament to using your skills and abilities in a way to serve something that's maybe outside of those skills and abilities, right? So these folks came together 24 years ago, said, hey, we'd like to help Habitat. We'd like to donate to Habitat. They started with a spaghetti dinner. They said, if we raise $1,000, then we're going to do it again. And then they said, I don't know if we love the spaghetti dinner idea. And so they started the quilt show. And in 23 years at this point, this being the 24th, they've raised $273,000 for our organization. Last year, I believe, was their best year yet. They raised $18,000 that they donated back to Habitat.
0: And when is it this year?
1: Yes, it is October 9th through the 11th. So the 9th and 10th, the Friday and Saturday, they're open from 10 to 6. Folks are welcome to walk around. Sunday's the really exciting day. Anyone who's bid on something kind of comes back and watches their bid, and they go back and forth that way. And then we have a crew that'll tear down and help people get checked out. But
0: and there's a lot of quilts.
1: There is.
0: All sizes, of
1: Yes,
0: course.
1: They have well over 100 items this year.
0: And also, because I remember buying one or two, they have kitchen, you know, little knickknacks that have been put together, knitted, yeah. and what have you, quilted for kitchen use.
1: Yeah, so they have their larger items, right, anything from a king-size bed quilt to a pillow that someone has quilted, but they also have a buy-it-now booth. So if you're interested in coming and just looking at the incredible right. work that is there, but you're not really in it for the bidding, you're welcome to come, and they make bags and trivets and all sorts of goodies that you can take with you when you visit. So
0: yeah, we've been there a few times.
1: Yeah, it's a lovely event. We're very grateful.
0: And they've raised a ton of money. And the thing about it, when you look at these quilts and you realize how much time somebody spent putting that together, and the fact that it's still a passion for many people, mm-hmm. and there were young people getting into it too.
1: Yeah.
0: It's fascinating.
1: Yes.
0: I mean, and the ideas are endless.
1: Yes. And I think, again, it's just such a testament to, you don't have to know how to swing a hammer or run a saw to contribute to the work that we
0: do.
1: No,
0: that's true. You don't.
1: Yes.
0: You just know how to take the money out of your pocket.
1: Sure. We can connect anyone to opportunity to be involved.
0: But that's important for you because, yeah. I mean, you know, it really, you're dependent on money. You have to have money to operate, obviously. Are there other events throughout the year?
1: Yeah, well, we're coming into our 40th year, Habitat Saginaw is, and so we'll be hosting a slew of events come next year. We host our annual sort of fundraiser luncheon in March, so that's still a ways away, but we'll be more grand this year in celebration of our 40th. The other thing I'd like to mention is we have a series of home maintenance classes.
0: That was next on my
1: yes.
0: list.
1: So the city of Saginaw very generously for a number of years has funded home maintenance classes for anyone that would like to attend. There's not a residence restriction. There's not an income restriction. And folks sign up for a 10 series or a 10 class course with our home maintenance instructor. Learn anything from how to fix your lamp that no longer turns on anymore to how to maybe do a little bit of repair on your leaky toilet yourself to how to engage contractors, right? What questions to ask, how many people you should
0: that's
1: call.
0: A good one.
1: Yeah. So when it's something beyond what you're capable of or what you're comfortable with, you know that the work that's being done is what you need to have done.
0: And you say the city funds this?
1: The city does contribute to the program. There is a small fee to participants who are not involved in our other programs. We ask folks to pay $25. They leave with a toolbox if they attend all 10 courses full of tools that they can use
0: really?
1: Around their houses. Yep. Foster has them bring in their own screens if they need a screen that needs to be repaired or their own lamps. They work on faucets, learn a bunch of different things that way. Our winter courses, he also teaches weatherization, so how to make sure your house is the most energy efficient when it gets cold outside. Does some lawn maintenance in the spring. And I think all of the participants have just such a good time. We have folks that come back and say, hey, I forgot and I needed to freshen up, so I'd like to take it again. If there's an extra seat, can I join back? So that next session starts October 20th. They're in the middle of the first session right now, but anyone that wanted to participate could call up.
0: And how long the sessions go?
1: They're 5 weeks, two sessions a week. So right now they're Tuesday, Thursday. We do in the wintertime because it gets dark fast and the roads get kind of bad at night. We'll run a Monday, Saturday class that's earlier in the day, but right now they're Tuesday, Thursday from 6 to 8.
0: And where do you hold them?
1: Right at the office. We have a nice space
0: in
1: our
0: basement. And your office is where? In the Restore?
1: Yep, right under the Restore, 315 West Holland.
0: All right, hang on. We'll be right back. One more segment with Abby Stemple coming up after these notes.
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9: Only Santa knows how to get down and up a chimney successfully. There were two men in a chase with police, and both ended up on a roof. One man decided to try and get off the roof and get away. The other man decided, hey, I'm on a roof, and hey, here's an escape route, a chimney. I think you might know what happened. Yeah, the guy got stuck in the chimney. And so the arrest became very simple for the police. 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
10: 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Oh, boy.
9: A naked Santa. Yeah. Oh. 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
12: We are back with you, talking to Abby Stemple, who is the executive director of the Saginaw Shiawassee Habitat for Humanity. We were just having a discussion during the break about time frame and how much input the homeowner has on what's in that home. So let's go through that process. Someone comes in, they first meet with Tamika, they go through the process, finds out they're qualified, everything is in place, you've got a piece of ground to build a basement on. How much say do they have as to the floor plan and what goes in the house?
13: Yeah, so we have a few floor plans we're utilizing right now, a ranch, a two-story, and then a sort of one-and-a-half-story Cape Cod. And so if we have those available and the homeowner is qualified, ready to go, and we've sort of tied them to a certain property, they're welcome to sort of make a selection out of those choices, which also includes picking shingles, picking siding, colors, flooring, countertops and cabinet stains, all those sorts of things. We had a couple opportunities earlier in the year to take a couple of folks out to the shop at General Housing, go through all of the different finishes, and they got to pick how many panels the door had and the finishes of the doorknobs, all those fun things.
12: Does the house come with cabinets installed and everything?
13: Depends on where we're at in the year. So our first couple houses for the year, Habitat Michigan has a grant funding program with several prisons in Michigan that we are able to utilize prison-built cabinets.
12: For a while, I think Freeland was building walls at one time.
13: Yeah, yep. So now we get most of our cabinets from Ionia, and then there's another prison that we often get sheds from. So if those are available, there's a number of stain colors that the families can choose. When those aren't available and we need to purchase cabinets, we do that through General Housing because it's quicker and easier to have them shipped with the cabinets in them than sort of procuring elsewhere.
12: Yeah, otherwise you have to have people who install
13: yes.
12: them and all that yep. good stuff.
13: Yes.
12: <right? laughs> So the house comes, what? Would you say 80% finished?
13: Yeah, I'd say probably between 70 and 80%. It looks rough when you walk in because all of the finishing work is what needs to be done. So all of the things that make it feel homey is what it's missing. But when you're talking start to finish construction, the walls are done, the drywall is done. Vanities sometimes need to be set. Bathrooms need to be set. But it comes rather finished. It's quite incredible.
12: Any help with interior in terms of furnishings?
13: So folks are able to utilize our Restore Right for discounted furniture. We also make referrals to the Nest in Saginaw, which will help with startup furniture.
12: And the Nest, that's a similar operation to what the rescue ministries do with their Impact Saginaw, isn't it?
13: Yeah, my understanding is it's similar. I think Partnership Center is another sort of name that the Nest goes by. Allows our folks to come in and shop for some things they need, right? If they don't have a couch, if they need a bed frame. Our operation at the Restore is limited in that we're dependent on what comes in at any given time, and so it's just another resource for people to be able to access.
12: And the next question is, who's responsible for the taxes?
13: Who's responsible for the taxes on the home?
12: Yeah.
13: Yeah, so for a number of years after the home sale, the answer to your question is the homeowner to start, but for a number of years after the home sale, we do have a partnership where the taxes are locked in at the sale, the mortgage price of the home. So all of that discounting that we do through down payment assistance and those sorts of things, instead of the homeowners being taxed at the appraised value of the home, which is often much higher than what the homeowner pays, they're taxed at that lower amount.
12: And that's an interesting question because, you know, who values the home? What value is put on the home? It has to compete for state appraisal just like everybody else,
13: yeah,
12: right?
13: Yep. And so we work in a lot of ways to get that cost down for the homeowner through a soft second mortgage, which is essentially a silent mortgage that sits there if the homeowner stays in the home, that down payment assistance. We're never going to put someone in a home that they can't afford, right? That they're going. The last thing we want to see is for someone to purchase a home and then they can't stay in that home. So we do that through a lot of different means. But Part of what we're doing is, right, improving the neighborhood, improving the value of homes for people who are living in the neighborhood. So it's important to us that they're appraised competitively and that the equity is being built into the homes for these homeowners.
12: What, I mean, I don't know if you have a measure of this or not. What would you say your success rate is of move-ins who stay in?
13: Yeah, so I don't know specifically the answer to that. I think we have a good answer coming, being that we're walking into our 40th year. We've sent letters to all of the homeowners in the 200-plus builds that we've done in the last 40 years
12: really?
13: Who are still in their homes. So I don't have a clear
12: answer
13: to you, but there were tens of people that in 40 years, our first homeowner is still in the home that she purchased, the first Habitat home that was built in Saginaw.
12: pretty much paid off close to
13: it. Yeah, many of them are. We have a majority of folks who are paid off or are working toward that. But I'm really excited for this next year coming up to see homeowners who have stayed and grown in their homes sort of share their stories in that way.
12: Well, Abby, where can somebody get more information about donating, volunteering, or becoming a homeowner?
13: Yeah, so our website is SSHFH, Saginaw Shiawassee Habitat for Humanity.org. They can call the office, 989-753-5200, or they're welcome to stop in and chat with us. Our office is open Monday through Friday from 8 to 5, and any of us would be happy to share additional information.
12: Thanks for being with us today. We appreciate it. Abby Stemple, the Executive Director of the Saginaw Shiawassee Habitat for Humanity. 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All right. We're going to take a break for news. When we come back next hour, we'll talk to Eugene Seals, President of the Saginaw Chamber of Commerce.
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3: A giant rat that could grow to the size of a baby and crack coconuts with his teeth. This rat is critically endangered, and it's seen its loss of habitat due to logging. If the logging still continues, the habitat for this rat gets to the point where the species will not be able to survive. If the forests go away and the rats go away, I'm sorry, build me another table. Lathe me up another baseball bat or two. Let the forest go away if it means the rat doesn't survive, because you know what's going to happen eventually? It will end up in New York City. Somehow, some way, you know it's not going to just stay on the Solomon Islands. It's going to find its way.
4: Everything has its place in nature.
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4: They control a human population. Spreading disease. What else would there be?
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5: From ABC News, I'm Sherry Preston. At the UN right now, the president of Iran, he is preparing to go on stage next to respond to President Trump's address to the General Assembly yesterday, in which he said the United States has a choice whether to work with Iran or annihilate it. The war causing gas and diesel prices to skyrocket, and one Republican to push for a diesel export ban.
6: Ohio Senator John Husted saying the war needs to come to an end as quickly as possible so we can lower gas prices. Congresswoman Ashley Henson, who is running for Senate, citing rising prices, posting, "The war needs to be brought to a successful and immediate end." And in Michigan, Trump-backed Senate candidate Mike Rogers running ads saying this.
7: The war with Iran needs to end, and end quickly.
6: The president making a plea to the United Nations to isolate Iran to bring down energy prices.
5: ABC's Rachel Scott. This afternoon, President Trump welcomes Chinese leader Xi Jinping to the White House. Here's ABC's Britt Clinett.
8: President Trump has made it very clear that he sees AI as a race the U.S. has to win, and he's resisted regulation. We know that Beijing has called Western safety warnings fear-mongering as well. We heard from Senator Bernie Sanders earlier this week on social media saying for the sake of all of humanity, Trump and Xi must negotiate a treaty around AI before it's too late. We've heard Steve Bannon and a growing number of Republicans pushing for more guardrails.
5: A new study out of Denmark taking a look at whether taking Tylenol during pregnancy can lead to neurological disorders like ADHD.

0: D or autism.
1: Researchers looked at data from nearly 3 million children. What they found is when they zoomed in on only high-quality articles with large sample sizes, they found virtually no link between acetaminophen to either disorder.
0: ABC's Hannah Batah. More than 100 people suing Six Flags Magic Mountain and its X2 ride, claiming the roller coaster caused traumatic brain injuries. This is ABC News.
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5: 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And if you want to put more profit into farming, get the help and seasoned sound advice you need from the pros at Star of the West. 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And Star of the West, with today's technology, can give you the up-to-the-minute information you need to make the right decision, one that certainly affects profits. That's just one reason why you should take your corn, your soybeans, any of your crops to Star of the West. The other is well-trained, experienced, knowledgeable people who are true professionals in agribusiness. Star of the West offers you stability that no other firm in the area can approach. This means that people who are in the same positions year after year get to know your needs better and in general know the business better. Since 1870, Star of the West has been and continues to be the one to trust. Star of the West, keeping the valley growing since 1870. Frankenmuth, Reese, Richville, Guerra, and Cass City.
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8: Sunny skies and 67 degrees at 10:05. Good morning. I'm Mike Burcha. An investigation is underway in Port Huron after an elderly woman never returned home yesterday evening. Security footage captured 78-year-old Sharon Jean Schultz leaving her residence wearing a dark sweater and dark pants. She was last spotted walking near 13th Street and White Street around 6:30 p.m. Schultz suffers from Alzheimer's disease and is diabetic. She's described as a white female, standing 5 feet 1, weighing 157 pounds, with gray hair and blue eyes. Anyone with information on her whereabouts is asked to contact 911 in that area or call the capture line at 810-987-6688. Completing a parenting class will be a condition of probation for a 53-year-old Saginaw man who pleaded guilty to third-degree child abuse. MLive reports Tony Morgan accepted a plea deal with Saginaw County prosecutors ahead of his scheduled trial in circuit court. The charge stems from a May 11th incident where officers arrested Morgan at a local school after he admitted to repeatedly striking an underage girl relation with a belt because of her sexual orientation. Authorities noted the victim bore multiple marks expressed

0: The name of the game in farming is profit. And if you want to put more profit into farming, get the help and season sound advice you need from the pros at Star of the West. Sure, the question of selling or storing your harvest is an important one. And Star of the West, with today's technology, can give you the up-to-the-minute information you need to make the right decision, one that certainly affects profits. That's just one reason why you should take your corn, your soybeans, any of your crops to Star of the West. The other is well-trained, experienced, knowledgeable people who are true professionals in agribusiness. Star of the West offers you stability that no other firm in the area can approach. This means that people who are in the same positions year after year get to know your needs better and in general know the business better. Since 1870, Star of the West has been and continues to be the one to trust. Star of the West, keeping the valley growing since 1870. Frankenmuth, Reese, Richville, Guerra, and Cass City.
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2: News time 10:08. The weather forecast is coming up. Governor Gretchen Whitmer has signed some bills into law to protect renters from unfair pricing models. One of the bills signed will require landlords or rental agreements to allow at least one form of payment method that does not impose an extra fee. Whitmer says this protects renters against junk fees or surcharges. Another bill allows the return of a security deposit by electronic transfer through direct deposit or the internet. The change makes it easier for renters to get their deposits back from landlords. Michigan's libertarian candidates say their platform focuses on individual rights and the Constitution. More Michigan communities are turning their attention to flock cameras and similar systems, with many libertarian candidates say the use is moving closer to needing a warrant. Michigan's Senate District 28 candidate Brandon Crabill says that he often hears the argument, if you aren't doing anything wrong, you have nothing to worry about.
3: That's fundamentally incorrect. The real idea here is there's no real reason to create massive databases of ordinary citizens going about doing their normal routine.
2: Crabill says law-abiding citizens are finding themselves trapped in the same systems as those who actually need to be surveyed. WSGW News Time 1010. I'm Mike Percha.
4: Here's your WSGW weatherology forecast. We'll see sunny skies here for today with a high into the upper 60s, east winds at 5 to 15 miles per hour, gusting as high as 20, and then for tonight, mostly clear with a low near 48. By Thursday, we'll see sunshine, a high of 70 degrees. Friday, plenty of blue skies and sun, and a high around 68. Saturday, we'll see some sunshine, high of 70 degrees, and Sunday, mostly sunny, a high around 69. Monday, sunshine again, warmer, high of 72 degrees. I'm meteorologist Jennifer Wojcicki with the WSGW weatherology forecast. Currently, it's 55.
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6: 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And a good morning to you. Welcome to hour number two of the Art Lewis Show. Nice to have you with us today. We're going to spend time talking about the Saginaw Chamber of Commerce, and we're going to do that with the

0: and runs it. He is the president, and we say good morning to Eugene Seals.
1: Good morning, Art.
0: How are you?
1: I'm doing great. How about yourself?
0: I'm doing well. Thank you very much. How's the chamber doing these days?
1: The chamber is doing very well. We are doing well.
0: Good membership?
1: Great membership. We are continuing to increase in membership and activity, members that are being active in their membership.
0: It's always good, isn't it?
1: It is always good.
0: We'll talk more about that later, but I want to spend some time talking about an event you have coming up. And tell us about the event, who's going to be there, and what it's all about.
1: Absolutely. Our event is called EPIC. The original idea for the program was to be about emerging professionals in the chamber, which is where the name came from. It was an acronym. It is a half-day conference. It's designed for just local professionals, regional professionals, who are looking to strengthen either leadership skills, foster individual growth, the people who are looking to advance their knowledge, their networks, people who just want to go to the next level.
0: And we should point out it's limited space.
1: That's correct.
0: You have most of it sold already.
1: That is correct. It's a great problem to have, but for those who didn't know about it ahead of time, there are only 14 spots available as of this morning.
0: Tell us the where's and when's so people understand what we're talking about.
1: Absolutely. So when the event will happen on October 8th, we'll be at Saginaw Valley State University, and we'll be hosting the conference. That's Thursday, October 8th. It'll start at 9 a.m. It'll go until 1 p.m., but it's a half-day conference that will be centered around taking your career or even your staff to the next level. So it's for people who are looking to move up and people who are looking to assist others in moving up. So it could be the bosses or the entry level.
0: Most of the time when we hear about these kinds of events, we think motivational. And when we think motivational, we think speaker.
1: Absolutely.
0: So who's there?
1: Exciting this year. Our first year, we're starting with a former Super Bowl champion and Michigan State alumni, Ron Stanley, who won with the Pittsburgh Steelers. So he will be our morning speaker.
0: I chuckle because he's president of our Fortney Club, right?
1: Yes, he is. Yes, he is. So we know Ron, and he is
0: a phenomenal human being.
1: He's one of the best people I've ever met.
0: He put aside the football, put aside all of that. He's an educator, now rose to the position of superintendent.
1: Correct.
0: And he is just a class act.
1: You know, I had the opportunity to be in Ron's wedding. And so he and I have been friends for quite some time. And I can tell you, great athlete.
0: Better human.
1: Better person.
0: Yeah.
1: And I'm talking about a professional athlete. He's an even
0: Absolutely.
1: Better person.
0: Yeah.
1: So he'll be our morning speaker. We'll have breakout sessions after that, where we have Dick Garber, Beth Charlton, and J.J. Bame, who will be our breakout session leaders for those sessions. They'll be talking
0: just
1: about
0: some no-name folks.
1: You know, just, yeah. There's nothing small about this event at all. And then we have a six-time Emmy award-winning cinematographer. He's a local guy. He's from Saginaw, went to Bridgeport High School, and now has done videos for some of the largest artists in the world. And his name is Daniil Phipps. And so he'll be closing us out on the day. And those who are looking to come to this event, I can tell you, you will leave with more knowledge than what you came in with.
0: And cost?
1: The cost is $100, and that includes the meals, the breakfast, the breakout sessions, and the lunch, along with the speakers. And so
0: it's all inclusive for the 4 hours.
1: Everything is inclusive, correct. And so, we have – it's going to be an exciting event. It's going to be an exciting event.
0: And how does one reserve space, because you only have 14 slots left?
1: Correct. You would need to go to www.saginawchamber.org, and you would click events on our new website. From there, you go into October. You just hit the arrow over to October, and you'll see on October 8th this event. You click register, and you can register and pay right there. There will probably be no day of tickets. Day of
0: probably won't any spots.
1: it'll be sold out.
0: It's limited space.
1: Yes, very very much so. So those who cannot make it, I can guarantee you that next year this will be something that you'll want to look for putting on your calendar in the fall for next year.
0: What are the breakouts about? So, you have Nick, you have Beth, you have JJ.
1: Absolutely. So each speaker is doing something different, but the breakout sessions are going to go over how to network. We're going to be talking about mentoring, and then the overall session for philanthropy, how to give back to your community, how to become one with your community.
0: Think Dick Garber knows how to do that?
1: Dick Garber will be doing that one for sure.
0: How did I guess?
1: Yes,
0: that, right?
1: And the networking session and building culture will come from Beth Charlton, mm-hmm. One of the largest employers in the area.
0: Absolutely.
1: She'll be leading that one. And then J.J. Bain will be talking about setting up mentors and growing your network through mentorship.
0: Well, they should be great sessions. I
1: mean, they
0: those are three outstanding leaders.
1: I agree.
0: This is a whale of an event you put together here.
1: Yes, it was a – so I have a mentor myself, and this mentor is the executive director of a chamber in Conway, Arkansas. And they do an event very similar, but theirs is a three-day event.
0: Oh.
1: And so I didn't want to do a three-day event.
0: How does one get a mentor in Arkansas sitting in Saginaw?
1: Yes, I know. It sounds very strange, but through the U.S. Chamber of Commerce and my training that I do through the U.S. Chamber, we were actually able to meet, and he's been a very, very big help to some of the things that we do here and the things that are happening in our chamber.
0: Is the chamber movement in the country, how is it doing?
1: It kind of depends on your area. So we have, we've seen chambers are starting to grow in some areas. We're one of those areas where the chambers are growing. But the chambers that weren't as active and didn't offer as much as what we do, you'll see some of those are starting to either merge with larger chambers like us, or they are becoming something totally different.
0: So you become a regional chamber in some ways?
1: In some ways. So you'll see a lot of them are merging into one regional chamber and changing their names.
0: Let me ask about that, because recently in August you had your regional chamber meeting where the
1: yes.
0: four chambers get together and hold a meeting. You guys work together a lot?
1: We
0: you
1: do.
0: Spend a lot of time talking to each other?
1: Absolutely. I can tell you that the presidents of each chamber, we spend a lot of time together. At least once a month, we're having a meeting just to talk about different events or what's happening in our area. But we do a really good job of making sure the region is working and flowing together.
0: Workers have to do that because, you know, you may live in Bay County, but you may work in Midland or Saginaw or
1: Correct.
0: Isabel even.
1: Correct.
0: It truly is a region, isn't it?
1: It is. It truly is, and we work very well together. We understand one thing. We're not disassociated with each other. The success of one does impact the success of another, and so we understand that with our chambers, and so we work very well together, and it helps when you have good people.
0: Yes,
1: Tony, Patrick, and Megan are really good people, and we were actually all together yesterday at the groundbreaking of the My Michigan Covenant and CMU project that'll be starting the Medical Diamond. So that's
0: yeah. I couldn't make it. I was reminded of it yesterday when I saw somebody last night at the Fortney Club, and I said I would have been there, but. But at least the ground's broken. So.
1: The ground's broken. Things are happening now.
0: Things are happening.
1: Yes.
0: Take a break and be back. We're talking Eugene Seals. He is the president of the Saginaw Chamber of Commerce.
2: 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Star of the West offers you stability that no other firm in the area can approach. 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Since 1870, Star of the West has been and continues to be the one to trust. Star of the West, keeping the valley growing since 1870. Frankenmuth, Reese, Richville, Guerra, and Cass City.
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4: I'm Susan Lee, and this is the Fox Business Report.
5: Stocks lost ground at the open, though General Mills, the parent company of Cheerios and Wheaties, reported lower sales. Its earnings were stronger than expected. Shares opened up 0.5%. McDonald's shares opened narrowly lower. McDonald's Investor Day is today. It outlined an $8.5 billion investment to support franchisees, including rent relief. Also, McDonald's is planning more chicken menu items as beef prices soar. Verizon says it will invest a total of $70 million on artificial intelligence training to help job seekers, small businesses, and educators. It'll partner with Goodwill Industries and use resources from tech giants. Cracker Barrel Old Country Store reported a better-than-expected quarter. That's your Fox Business Report. I'm Jenny Cosola. Invested in you.
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10: Proposal 1, Constitutional Convention. Michigan's statewide ballot in November with Proposal 1 regarding a constitutional convention, or CONCON as it's called. If passed, potentially any provision of the Michigan Constitution could be reviewed and revised, but those changes would have to be approved by Michigan voters before taking effect. The last time Michigan voted for a CONCON was 1961. That convention produced the current Constitution, approved by voters in 1963, which provides for the CONCON question to appear every 16 years. Since then, the question has been rejected 3 times. So the WSGW online poll question for you is the actual question you will find on your ballot for Proposal 1. Shall a convention of elected delegates be convened in 2027 to draft a general revision of the state constitution for presentation to the state's voters for their approval or rejection? You vote yes, you vote no, you vote I'm not sure. Head to WSGW.com. Scroll down the homepage, find the online poll box to make your vote.
0: Hi, we're back with you in studio. Eugene Seals, he is the president of the Saginaw Chamber of Commerce. Gene, I have to ask, there's a movement afoot in this area, it seems, with the merger in Midland of the chamber and the futures organization and things of that nature. And now we see in Bay County what looks like is going to be the same kind of alliance. Mm-hmm. What's the future in Saginaw? Separation or can you see merger?
1: For now, it'll stay separate. Maybe in the future. But for now, to stay separate, it's been, I think people are afraid of change sometimes. And so, they have a great leader over there. Tom is doing a great job. He's been around for 20 plus years.
0: You all are in the same building.
1: We're in the same building on the same floor. Yeah. So it's almost like we're already merged, just two leaders in the two different areas. We work very well together.
0: Yeah.
1: And we always have, even when, Joanne and Veronica were in, we've always worked together. Our offices are right next door to each other. So we share the same conference room. So I would say we probably will continue to be separate, at least while I'm around.
0: Yeah. And, you know, I can remember the time when the three sisters were all there, Veronica, Annette,
1: yes,
0: Joanna, and, you know, they talk about a powerhouse family. They were. Now Absolutely. They're all retired.
1: Absolutely.
0: And, of course, we lost Veronica. But you talk about a dynamic trio of women.
1: Yes. All grew up in the same house.
0: Yeah. Can't think of many like them.
1: No, it doesn't happen often. That's...
0: However, you come from a family of some pretty dynamic women.
1: I do, yes. And like I said, it doesn't happen often. But I definitely grew up in a house where it did happen as well.
0: Yeah, there's a dynamic woman on top of the pile, Mom.
1: Yes, yes. She's a go-getter. If I can have her energy at her age, I think I'll be doing very well. Very well.
0: How long have you been associated with the Chamber now?
1: Now it would be 5 years, no, 6 years, excuse me. So I'm 6 years. So I started right before 21 and started working in 21.
0: Right.
1: But I was doing some things prior to working for the chamber and just attending the meetings and things.
0: Any surprises when you ascended to the leadership?
1: I would say not really surprising, more so... new relationships, and I just have the opportunity to speak to more people in a way that I didn't have prior. I was the salesperson, so I did speak to people, but it was with the purpose of
0: selling
1: yeah. selling either a sponsorship or a membership, and now it's more of the relationship.
0: But you still... You're still that salesman at heart.
1: You know, the funny thing is I never wanted to be in sales. I always hated sales. I remember being in college and right before I graduated, we had this big job fair. And I was offered a $90,000 job right out of college to work for Wells Fargo. And I said, I'll never go into sales. And so
0: I know that routine because yes. that's my line. I've done it a couple of times in my life and disliked it each and every time.
1: I didn't think I would do it. And it was me building the relationship. I actually felt that I never sold anything to anyone. I just created relationships with people and they ended up buying things. It just happened.
0: Yeah. Well, I had my experience with it was I could talk your ears off about the product.
1: Right.
0: I could tell you everything you wanted to know about it and why you should do it. I just couldn't ask you for the sale. I wasn't a closer.
1: There's a lot of people like that. And I did a good job closing. And that's the thing is I can close. I just didn't like to sell things. I'm a people person. And I wanted to be the person who created that relationship. And if you purchase from me because of the relationship,
0: That's fine. But you did it the right way. I mean, you're creating relationships. My problem with it, I've always been a person. I didn't want to be seen as, oh, here he comes again. He's going to try and sell me something.
1: Correct.
0: You know that, right?
1: Yes.
0: You know that feeling.
1: Yes, I didn't want to be, because people always say used car salesman. I didn't want to be considered that.
0: But yet every business has to have them.
1: You need them. They're important.
0: We have, you know, down on the other side of this building are some terrific account executives. And I admire them for what they do and how they do it.
1: And they're very important.
0: And we couldn't do anything without them.
1: <You know? laughs> Exactly. The world wouldn't be where it was without people who sold things.
0: That's true. That's so absolutely true. So in terms of the chamber, do you teach businesses how to sell?
1: So we do have classes. There are a couple classes. Epic is going to be considered one of them, because it's an opportunity for people to learn. Sales will probably be in one of the classes, the breakout sessions. But we have a momentum class where we teach. It's our minority in business, women in business program.
0: Let me stop you on that.
1: Yes.
0: Are we seeing an increase in minority businesses?
1: We have
0: a large minority community here.
1: Yes.
0: Both black, Hispanic, you name it.
1: Yes.
0: Are we seeing an increase in those folks going into business as entrepreneurs?
1: I can tell you since COVID, there has been a huge uptick in the amount of businesses that are being created by our minorities in this area. I can't tell you every area, but I can tell you our area, Saginaw County, we've seen a huge uptick in the number of minorities.
0: We have the population base.
1: We do. You know, and it's just for some reason prior to COVID, there wasn't really a push to create the business or to do the thing that you wanted to do. Now we're seeing women, a lot more women that are in business, whether they're doing out of their homes or out of a truck or whatever it is, there's a lot more women business owners in the area.
0: I think COVID put in our mindset that we need to be less dependent on others.
1: I believe so.
0: And that leads to that entrepreneurial spirit to try and develop my own sense of security, so to speak.
1: It's true. It is true. It is true. And I think it was needed at the time, but we're moving in the right direction with where business is being reflective of our county. So whatever business that we're in, whether small or large, it should be very reflective of the area that it's representing. And if it's not, then we should be working towards making it that way.
0: So I know your membership is increasing, but how would you rate the business health of Saginaw County?
1: Say overall, we would be in the top. We would be top in Michigan. I would say we'll be in the top 90th percentile in Michigan. Overall, in the country, we probably wouldn't be as high because Michigan overall
0: is not
1: doing that well. In the country, but we are up there with the business communities of Detroit and Grand Rapids. Saginaw County is.
0: And I've said, you know, in the past, I've said this on the air that I always thought Saginaw County and the Great Lakes Bay region could be leaders in the state because of the investments we've had from people like Corning.
1: Right.
0: You know, with $1.5 billion and 1,500 employees and Hemlock Semiconductor looking. At the time, SK Siltron, well, that one's gone now.
1: Yes.
0: But still, we've done reasonably well in a tough time.
1: And Saginaw Control is
0: another one. Yeah,
1: is doing a huge investment as well. Yep. And we're seeing business growth at a level that is unprecedented for the current time. Mm-hmm. But to continue that, we have to have different type of growth. It can't be the same. We've done this once before when it was automotive.
0: You lived on them.
1: And we try to get more automotive and more automotive. What we need to do is to find the businesses and the industry that is going to support what we have coming. So, or support that's what's here.
0: But you know, you look at Saginaw County, and we put aside the loss of population for now because that has a lot to do with
1: it does.
0: The auto and what have you. But Saginaw County has been adaptable. it's always had a primary industry, whether it was lumber,
1: yes,
0: automotive, mm-hmm. chemical, medical.
1: Yes.
0: You know, we've always been able to put a pin on the map and say, here we are.
1: Yes.
0: All right, we'll take a break. Come back talking to Gene Seals, president of the Saginaw County Chamber of Commerce. We'll also remind you about the epic event before we're done.
11: Gotta go. Gotta go.
2: The name of the game in farming is profit. And if you want to put more profit into farming, get the help and seasoned sound advice you need from the pros at Star of the West. Sure, the question of selling or storing your harvest is an important one. And Star of the West, with today's technology, can give you the up-to-the-minute information you need to make the right decision, one that certainly affects profits. That's just one reason why you should take your corn, your soybeans, any of your crops to Star of the West. The other is well-trained, experienced, knowledgeable people who are true professionals in agribusiness. Star of the West offers you stability that no other firm in the area can approach. This means that people who are in the same positions year after year get to know your needs better and in general know the business better. Since 1870, Star of the West has been and continues to be the one to trust. Star of the West, keeping the valley growing since 1870. Frankenmuth, Reese, Richville, Guerra, and Cass City.
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12: Rice back to pass on first and 10. Andrew Marsh has it on a slant, running away from the defense. 15-10, steps out of a tackle with the 5, and takes it to the house. Olsen takes the snap, pump fakes, back to pass, sets up a screen. Oh! It's kicked off! It's kicked off by the Wolverines! The other direction, and into the end zone for a Michigan touchdown!
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13: 1-0, swinging a fly ball, right field. 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
0: Hi, right, we're back with you in studio. Gene Seals. Eugene is the president of the Saginaw County Chamber of Commerce. We have had the groundbreaking for the medical school. What does that whole complex, the medical school, and on the other side, the former medical diamond site, they still call it that, what does that mean for Saginaw? How important is that to Saginaw?
1: I look at it as like a match that's going to ignite the fires of other things. So we currently are talking, you know, medical and the medical diamond, but where are these students in these faculty? Where are they going to eat? Where are they going to play? Where are they going to work out? Where are they going to live? You know, all of these things are, this is the catalyst for all of those other things.
0: Yeah.
1: And so we're excited to see and to help what comes next. We're excited to help make that happen, make it a reality for Saginaw. I get excited because I think about Detroit's downtown.
0: Oh, yeah.
1: I think about where it was 20 plus years ago. I think about when I was younger, what Bay City's downtown looked like. And what it does now, even as much as what Grand Rapids, when they brought in the medical mile, what Grand Rapids was and what it is now is two totally different things. So just excited to see what happens with this and what our new downtown will look like.
0: I would really like to see improvement on the riverfront side. On the east side, with the river walk and everything, it actually is very nice.
1: Yes.
0: I'd like to see that on the other side too.
1: I agree. I don't think there's enough happening over there.
0: Other than the new United High School, obviously, but
1: the school and the school looks great.
0: It does,
1: but there's more work to be done. I spent a lot of time in Cincinnati at their.

0: their downtown area, walking their riverfront, and taking pictures and talking to people who own businesses down there. I was just saying, what did you do? How did you accomplish this? And obviously the city had a lot to do with it, and Saginaw is ready.
1: Yeah.
0: The city of Saginaw is ready to partner with anyone who's ready to make some moves down there. But, just made those connections, and we'll see what's next.
2: I look at riverfronts as an asset. Absolutely. A huge asset.
0: It should be. Right now, it's mostly parking lots, but we're going to make some changes.
2: You need those too, but
0: it can't be the mainstay. It can't be.
2: Exactly.
0: You know, and we have to get people used to walking around more anyway, where we have more buildings and less parking in prime spots.
2: Yeah, where you could put buildings.
0: Yes.
2: And businesses.
0: Because we have a ton of parking lots downtown.
2: Yeah, we do. We have a lot of that. We have a lot of, and it's all right. I mean, for now, but that's your expansion space.
0: Exactly.
2: You know?
0: Exactly.
2: When you think about it, anyway. In terms of Saginaw proper, by that I mean the city.
0: Yes.
2: Are we seeing, aside from the Medical Diamond obviously going in and everything, are we seeing any kind of resurgence in business in downtown?
0: We are. We're seeing some new restaurants that have come in.
2: And a friend of mine just bought Valerie's.
0: Yes.
2: Now it's Shepherd's.
0: Shepherd's, yeah. Yes. And I've been there to eat, and the food is still good.
2: Oh, and it'll be even better because they're going to add things.
0: Yes, they're doing a great job. I just had a meeting there. And I know that obviously we have the SVRC building with all of the restaurants and small shops inside of there. So they do a good job in there. But I do know that there's more that is coming. There's a venue, a rental space for small gatherings that's down there. Eric Smith is running that. So there's some people doing great things, obviously, Friday Night Lights and different things that are happening right downtown. So there is a resurgence. The Shaheens have purchased some more buildings down there. There's action happening right downtown.
2: The big one, and I'm curious, and we still don't know what's going to happen with the old Second National Bank building.
0: I know. I wanted that building. It's a beautiful building. The building's so beautiful, and it's right on the corner. And we know they'll do something good with it.
2: Well, they will. I mean, yes. You look at Bay City, if you take Bay City as an example, and what that riverfront change meant to Bay City with the Uptown project, unbelievable.
0: Absolutely. And the right people have it
2: to
0: be able to do something with it. So we're excited for that, especially.
2: Yeah, because they're here.
0: That's right. That's right. We don't want an out-of-towner.
2: We'll be right back. 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
2: 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Since 1870, Star of the West has been and continues to be the one to trust. Star of the West, keeping the valley growing since 1870. Frankenmuth, Reese, Richville, Guerra, and Cass City.
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6: Firefighters in Utah having to come to the rescue of millions of bees. 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
9: And we're back with you, chatting with Eugene Seals, and he is the president of the Saginaw County Chamber of Commerce. Let's go back to where we started, because coming up in the very near future, you have your EPIC meeting. Explain to everybody again what EPIC stood for as an acronym.
10: Emerging Professionals in the Chamber is what it was originally supposed to be. We've since changed it to just EPIC. But the first ever EPIC Leadership Conference will be on Thursday, October 8th, and it will bring together accomplished professionals, business leaders, and emerging talent for a day of inspiration, practical learning, and meaningful connections at Saginaw Valley State University's Curtis Hall.
9: So let's talk about the speakers you have coming in and what they're going to talk about.
10: Absolutely. So you'll start your day with a morning general session featuring former Super Bowl champion, Michigan State alumni, Ron Stanley. He also played for Saginaw High School before joining the Steelers. Stanley now is the superintendent at St. Charles
9: And he's been an educator for a number of years.
10: He's been an educator locally for quite some time. So he'll be speaking about the challenges of sports and how it relates to business and the outcomes and how you can kind of relate the two to each other.
9: Teamwork.
10: Teamwork. The grit that it takes

0: Never give up, the dedication, those things. So he'll talk about that. We'll have some breakout sessions, and with the breakout sessions, we'll be exploring topics like workplace culture, professional storytelling and relationship building, also connecting yourself to leadership. So, and philanthropy. And so those things will be covered by, JJ Baim of Saginaw Valley State University, Beth Charlton of Covenant Healthcare, and Dick Garber of Garber Management Group.
1: And Beth can tell you how to break the glass ceiling.
0: She definitely can. She definitely can. Started from the bottom and worked her way all the
1: literally
0: way to the top. So, and then the conference will conclude with a luncheon, and our keynote presentation will be from Daniil Phipps. He's a 6-time Emmy Award-winning director, cinematographer, content creator. He has 20 years of experience in the film and television industry. He's also created contents for some of the world's biggest media companies like ABC, NBC, HBO, Hulu, Amazon, Netflix, and even ESPN. So he'll share his experience and perspective designed to inspire people to grow, the attendees to grow and embrace opportunity and make an impact.
1: I want to go back to Ron Stanley for a minute, because I would expect Ron to talk about a number of things. One of them, I mentioned teamwork, and
0: absolutely,
1: sports teaches you teamwork. But there's something else to be said about that, because it also teaches you individualism, because a team is nothing more than the individuals who work together for the same common good. And sometimes I think a lot of people think getting into business as an entrepreneur means they can ride it high and they don't have to do anything.
0: That's true.
1: And guess what?
0: You need your team.
1: Yeah, and your team needs you.
0: Correct.
1: You know, and you have to put in your hours and your time, sometimes more than everybody else.
0: Absolutely.
1: To have a successful business.
0: It's a part that a lot of business owners miss because you kind of started thinking it's about you.
1: Let me ask this. Does the chamber help or offer help in, for example, creating a business plan?
0: Yes. So what we do is, and our not a tagline, but, you know, everyone has the three words. So it's connect, communicate, connect, and influence. And so our job at the chamber is to communicate on behalf of the chamber members and to communicate to our chamber members on best practices, opportunities that are available, just ways to help grow your business. But we're also the connector. And so our opportunity to connect is to connect you with the services that are made available. And so we already have companies that do those services, and we connect any and everyone to those services that are available. Business plans, if you want to remake them and redo your business plan, because I've been in it now for a couple of years,
1: yeah,
0: and it needs to upgrade. And so we do that as well. So there's a lot of opportunities.
1: And that's the other thing about chambers. I mean, the one word that always comes to mind when I think of chambers is networking.
0: Absolutely.
1: And, you know, and every chamber does it, but in Saginaw, it's called the Perk Club, for example.
0: Correct.
1: And that once a month, Thursday morning meeting,
0: mm-hmm,
1: where you get hundreds and hundreds of business people.
0: That's correct.
1: All standing up and sharing business cards and talking to each other. It's an important part of chamber activity, isn't it?
0: It is. We have the Perk. We have business after hours. We've even created a new opportunity for people who like smaller, intimate groups called Coffee and Commerce. And we do it once a month at different locations, 40 to 50 people in a room, passing business cards, talking to each other, growing your business.
1: Well, those activities all benefit our community.
0: Absolutely.
1: You know, takes business to provide jobs. Takes people to fill the jobs.
0: Yes.
1: So, Gene, it is always a pleasure, my friend.
0: It definitely is my pleasure.
1: We'll talk to you soon.
0: Yes, sir.
1: And don't forget, Epic. Oh, how do they? You got 14 slots left. How do they register for it?
0: You go to www.saginawchamber.org. You click events, and then you just move over to October. October 8th. Register. Pay the $100. You'll be one of the last 14 spots available.
1: Thanks, buddy.
0: Thank you.
1: Gene Seals. We'll take a break. Focus will be next.
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7: The headline, it intrigued me. Betty White Eaton. This is from Australia. A 58-year-old man pleaded guilty this week to kidnapping a chicken named Betty White and then fed her to an alligator at a wildlife park in Australia.
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7: 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His defense lawyer says he just wanted to feed the alligator. The judge said no.
8: No.
7: This was at the Oakvale Wildlife Park, where apparently Betty White was part of a special program for threatened species.
8: Oh, no.
7: Yeah.
9: Guess what? She was.
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11: From ABC News, I'm Sherry Preston. Calling President Trump out by name, the president of Iran tells the UN General Assembly that the Washington does not understand the country, in his words, it seeks to bully. As to the war, he says through a translator, Iran will not stop fighting.
12: We have proven that we're not afraid of fighting, of war, a war that is defensive in nature. And we will stand in defense of our beloved Iran, our homeland, until our last breath.
11: During his address on Tuesday, the president said the U.S. has a choice to make whether to let talks with Iran continue or to annihilate the country. Chinese President Xi Jinping taking part in a state visit to the White House, where the war will be a central topic. ABC's Brit Klenick is in China.
13: You could expect Trump maybe publicly to keep it cordial. He might press Xi on Iran and on the Russia relationship behind the scenes, using that sanctions authority as leverage. But Xi will present China as the responsible great power, the one who can help end the Iran war and stabilize energy markets. So really, we can't expect either leader to give ground on this.
11: The other big topic, AI. Among the tech moguls invited to tomorrow night's state dinner, Mark Zuckerberg, Jeff Bezos, and OpenAI CEO Sam Altman. New study looking at millions of kids in Denmark shows no connection between pregnant women taking Tylenol and neurological challenges like autism and ADHD in their children.
14: The review comes after President Trump claimed without evidence that Tylenol during pregnancy was dangerous. That suggestion prompting pushback from medical organizations like the American College of Obstetrics and Gynecology, which noted that fever and pain during pregnancies can lead to dangerous complications.
11: ABC's Hannah Batah. The FBI is investigating a possible breach of its job application site. The personal information of thousands of potential recruits could have been compromised. 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
5: Sunny skies and 62 degrees at 11:05. Good morning, I'm Mike Percha. A neighborhood surveillance video recorded two individuals walking through private property around 4:20 in the morning Sunday in Genesee Township, just prior to a fatal shooting on Drexel Avenue near Richfield Road. The Township Police Department confirmed the death of a 60-year-old man following a recent string of vehicle break-ins along nearby Huggins Avenue. Investigators have generated potential suspects in the homicide case. However, police say it is unclear at this time if the video camera footage recorded the actual suspects. Authorities maintain the shooting was an isolated incident. Officials have not confirmed whether the fatal encounter occurred while the victim was attempting to prevent a burglary at his property. Anyone with information about the shooting is asked to contact the Genesee Township Police Department. Defense attorneys agreed to prosecute motions to admit new evidence and strike an expert witness outside of court ahead of a November 4th trial for a Huron County business owner. Mark Rolfe faces 11 counts of fourth-degree criminal sexual misconduct in 52nd Circuit Court. The Bad Axe resident had also pleaded not guilty in March to three counts of first-degree criminal sexual conduct, which carries a potential life sentence. The Huron Daily Tribune reports legal proceedings pushed back a trial originally scheduled for late September, following charges filed in multiple arraignments since March. Rolfe previously operated a local business in Huron County, including the Longshot Lanes and the Bad Axe Theater, both of which ceased operations in August. After remaining closed for

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3: 8, the weather forecast is coming up next. An Upper Peninsula child died after being struck by a vehicle. The Hennevilt Tribal Police in Menominee County report a 12-year-old was struck last Tuesday night on the 15th. He was taken across the border to Wisconsin to a children's hospital where he later died. The report from police say there's no evidence of negligence by the driver, who has been fully cooperative in the investigation. The Republican nominee for governor in Michigan is calling out the state's Democrats, blaming them for high crime rates in multiple cities. Congressman John James says there have been too many instances of violent crime that are preventable.
4: I refuse to believe that this is the best I can do, that this is the future we're leaving for our children. And so I'm committing to you that this is not the weekend that we are going to leave behind. Just this past weekend, a mother was murdered on a break from work. And last night, in Orion Township was carjacked and shot by a repeat offender from Washtenaw County. They've never been out on the street.
3: James says Michigan's violent crime rate is 11th in the nation, with 6 in the FBI's top 50. When you see news happening, call the WSGW Newsroom at 752-0790. It's 1110. I'm Mike Percha.
5: Here's your WSGW weatherology forecast. We'll see sunny skies here for today with a high into the upper 60s. East winds at 5 to 15 miles per hour, gusting as high as 20. And then for tonight, mostly clear with a low near 48. By Thursday, we'll see sunshine, a high of 70 degrees. Friday, plenty of blue skies and sun and a high around 68. Saturday, we'll see some sunshine, high of 70 degrees. And Sunday, mostly sunny, a high around 69. Monday, sunshine again, warmer, high of 72 degrees. I'm meteorologist Jennifer Wojcicki with the WSGW weatherology forecast. Currently, it's 59.
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7: 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Talk to Ben directly. Good morning to you. Welcome to another edition of Focus on WSGW. This is a big weekend for the area because coming back to the Midland Fairgrounds is the Midland Antiques and Collectible Festival. And we get to talk to one of the guys behind it, Matt Eden, this morning. Matt, good morning to you.
8: Good morning, Art.
7: Am I right in saying this has one? It has to be one of the biggest antique festivals in the state.
8: This is the largest antique festival in the state of Michigan, and I think this is going to be the

0: best fall festival we've ever had this weekend.
1: Really? You seen
0: Really?
1: you I would have to assume that means that for one, you've seen an increase in vendors.
0: It's been amazing. It's electric out here. The amount of dealers, new dealers from all over the country that are coming in, it's very exciting. We're adding a beer tent, the car show, the food trucks. It is just, people are pouring in. It's going to be amazing.
1: Time out. You're adding a beer tent? This is a
0: New
1: tr
0: this year.
1: this is truly a festival.
0: Responsibly, yes.
1: Well, yeah, I understand that, but it that is, I mean, that's a trademark of most festivals. They have a beer tent.
0: That is right. We have wonderful charity coming out that'll be running it for us this weekend. Come on out, have a drink, see the beautiful cars, have some of the festival food from the amazing food trucks, and enjoy the weekend.
1: All right, let's separate some of these things because it's like it's like going to multiple shows in one. So let's look at first of all the antique side of it, which really is the formation of what this was all about. And building after building, dealer after dealer, right?
0: That's true. We have five buildings just full of dealers. And that's really the heart of the show. 30 tents will be set up with dealers outside. And these people come from all over the country. They've been collecting for years, and they're bringing these amazing items for everyone to see and hopefully take home.
1: Yeah, I look at some of them in my house regularly. So,
0: Me too.
1: what's the cost to get in for the visitor?
0: So it's just $10, and that gets you a weekend pass. So that's good for Saturday and Sunday.
1: Oh wow! So it's one cost both days. That includes parkings, free parking.
0: Of course, free parking. Children 12 and under are free.
1: Tell everybody where it is.
0: So it's the Midland County Fairgrounds this Saturday and Sunday. So Saturday's from 8 a.m. to 6 p.m., and Sunday is from 9 a.m. to 4 p.m.
1: And I would suggest, if you are truly an antique hunter looking for something special, you get there early Saturday because you get the best selection.
0: That is the key, yes.
1: It really is. Particularly if you're looking for one item and somebody else is looking for it and they get there before you do. It's a goodbye item.
0: I hate to say it, but we've had people fight over items before, so it just happens.
1: And the neat thing about it is it is a huge selection and variety is unreal.
0: Yeah, we say it all the time. You see a little bit of everything here, but it's so unique because some dealers specifically specialize in certain items. So maybe you'll have one dealer that's, vintage jewelry, or another one's antique furniture, or art deco pieces, or architectural salvage. Maybe it's antique tools. Who knows? Everyone brings such a great mix of items out here.
1: It's fun. I have to tell you, even if you're not in the market for anything, it's fun to walk around and look.
0: It's very interesting.
1: I'll tell you the only depressing part is when I walk by an antique dealer and I see something that I owned 40 years ago, I say, why don't I still have that? Look what they're asking for it. You see the stuff of your childhood, it's some of it's pretty amazing actually. And they're all, the neat thing about it too is they're all pretty friendly. They all talk to you. They'll converse with you about the items, talk to you, and in some cases even negotiate with you.
0: Of course, that's a really unique part about this show is these people have such a history of these items that you're going to get an education. It's almost like you're going back in time, and they're going to tell you where this item was made, who made it, how many were made, and you really just get an overview of what it was like maybe 100 years ago, and then it makes that item even more special to you when you bring it home.
1: Yeah, to make it a complete day, of course, you mentioned the beer tent, but is there all there is also food?
0: Yep, we're going to have 30 food trucks, everything you
1: Oh.
0: can think of, from sausage to elephant ears to fresh squeezed lemonade, pizza, you name it, it's going to be out here.
1: So I mean, it's almost like going to a county fair without the rides, in some ways,
0: Well, we do have a trolley, so you can get a hay ride from the parking lot, so there's a ride.
1: You got it covered. You got everything covered. Oh my goodness gracious. All right, so and I mentioned that it's like going to two shows in one, almost three shows in one. Because let's talk about the Classic Car Show and what that's all about.
0: Yeah, that's amazing. We'll have about 400 classic rides that are going to come out this weekend. They get a park. I always tell them they get the best parking spot of the show because they get a park right in the middle of the show, and then they get a chance to win cash prizes, plaques, trophies. They can be entered in the contest to be part of our car show calendar for the year. Maybe you'll be highlighting that if you come on out. And it's same as the show hours, just come out Saturday and again on Sunday.
1: And if you have a car and you want to enter it, is there the cost to put the car in the show?
0: No car, car show registration is free. You just have to
1: Oh.
0: pay the entry fee and then you can ride on in. I think that's the secret to the show. We have more and more people that realize, hey, if I bring my classic ride out here, I can park in the car show and now I don't have to walk from the back of the parking lot.
1: Yeah, you're in the show. That's true.
0: You
1: We should also point out, because there are several entrances to the fairgrounds, the one on Eastman, or the one between Olive Garden and Applebee's on Eastman, is reserved for the dealers and classic car owners and folks like, and the for sale lot, right? The
0: That's correct.
1: other
0: And
1: two
0: then a little
1: entrances,
0: further down.
1: yeah, the North Gate, which is across from Meijer, and then the Airport Road Gate for general attendees.
0: Yep, those are the easiest gates I think to get in. The parking lots are the largest and it just flows in nicely and honestly it's such a well-organized event. We have so many great charities that come out and donate their time to whether it's help park cars or run the beer tent. We have a great group here. They're really become family.
1: All right, Matt, hang on. I got to take a break and we'll be back. We're talking to Matt Eden from the Michigan Antique and Collectibles Festival this weekend at the Midland Fairgrounds.
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5: Nice back to pass on first and 10. Andrew Marsh has it on a slant, running away from the defense. 15, 10, skips out of a tackle with the 5 and takes it to the house. Olsen takes the snap. Pump fakes, back to pass, sets up a screen. It's kicked off. It's kicked off by the Wolverines. The other direction and into the end zone. For a Michigan touchdown.
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6: Proposal 1, Constitutional Convention. Michigan's statewide ballot in November will include Proposal 1 regarding a constitutional convention, or CONCON as it's called. If passed, potentially any provision of the Michigan Constitution could be reviewed and revised, but those changes would have to be approved by Michigan voters before taking effect. The last time Michigan voted for a CONCON was 1961. That convention produced the current Constitution, approved by voters in 1963, which provides for the CONCON question to appear every 16 years. Since then, the question has been rejected 3 times. So the WSGW online poll question for you is the actual question you will find on your ballot for Proposal 1. Shall a convention of elected delegates be convened in 2027 to draft a general revision of the state constitution for presentation to the state's voters for their approval or rejection. You vote yes, you vote no, you vote I'm not sure. 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Scroll down the homepage, find the online poll box to make your vote.
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1: And we're back with you, talking to Matt Eden from the Michigan Antique and Collectibles Festival this weekend at the Midland County Fairgrounds. Matt, I mentioned, you know, the different kinds of shows, because you have the auto show, you have the antique festival. You also have a car lot where cars are for sale, and auto parts and memorabilia, a big swap area, don't you?
0: Yeah, it really is something for everybody here, whether it's the guys coming out, checking out the cars for sale, the swap meet area, or maybe, you know, peruse the buildings for the ladies and see some of the antique jewelry and some of the vintage dresses that they have, or maybe just some furniture that's out at this event this weekend.
1: Yeah, what happens is the husband and wife come to the festival, and the husband and wife say, see you later. And they're off, they go in their own directions, right? I can tell you that because...
0: it's a race to see who can fill it first, yeah.
1: Well, my late wife and I used to do that. I mean, we'd get out there, and I'd say, okay, see you. She was looking for this, I'm looking for this, and off we go. And it was fun, you know, and then we'd pick a place to meet and come back to it and then walk around the rest of it together. It really is it's just such a unique opportunity, and there is so much variety. I mean, that's the key. You don't get bored very easily doing this because the variety is huge. It always has been.
0: Yeah, it is wonderful, and the show really takes more than one day to see everything because it's such a large event. There's so much to see. We have a campground here where we have people that actually stay at the weekend, and they spend 2 days really shopping and getting a chance to see all the items because there's just so much out here.
1: Yeah, that was my last question for you. There is camping available, isn't there?
0: Yep, there is. Yeah, some people come out and they have their family reunions here with us every year. It's wonderful.
1: All right, so let's remind everybody again about the dates and time.
0: So this Saturday, 8 a.m. to 6 p.m., and then this Sunday from 9 a.m. to 4 p.m. at the Midland County Fairgrounds.
1: $10 gets you in. That's free parking, and it's for both days. One price pays for 2 days. That's a good thing.
0: Yeah, it's great, and kids are free.
1: Ah, very good. Well, Matt, thank you much for being with us today, and good luck with the festival.
0: Yeah, thank you for having me.
1: You're welcome. Bye-bye now. Matt Eden from the Michigan Antiques and Collectible Festival. We thank him for joining us, and we thank our friends at RoofMax for sponsoring Focus. Time to head over to Baird & Company for our ticket tip of the day. Do we have David with us this morning?
7: You do. Good morning, Art.
1: Hey, good morning. We're doing well. All right, so how are we doing in the middle of the week?
7: Well, the markets are on sale midweek, as September is living up to its reputation for market volatility. But investors are finding reason for optimism as technology stocks continue to lead, with the NASDAQ hitting a new all-time high yesterday. Currently, the Dow Jones Industrial Average is down 187 points at 51,676 on a volume of 294 million shares. The NASDAQ is down, taking a breather, down 220 points at 27,022 on volume of 478 million shares.
1: And your ticker tip for the day?
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1: All right. Have yourself a good day. Talk to you Friday.
7: Yep. Take care.
1: Good enough. Thanks. Bye-bye now. David Anderson at Baird & Company with our ticker tip of the day. 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
5: A mostly sunny good morning to you. I hope your day is going well for you, wherever you might be. Terry Henney here at Radio Center, looking at the sunshine and some nice temperatures as of right now. Started the morning off a little bit on the cool side, and we had that northeast breeze to contend with overnight, so it was chilly in spots. Nice day yesterday, quiet. If there is any cloud cover right now, it appears as though it's along and south of Highway 6996. But as we go through the day, even some spots there are going to pick up a little bit of sun. All the activity continues to be south of Michigan. We're talking Ohio, Indiana, not so much Illinois right now, but a whole lot of cloud cover down there and south. And some scattered shower activity. Pretty much that's what their weather is. And it looks like it's going to stay that way, at least for a part of the afternoon yet today. But for the up and coming now, we're going to begin to see some clearing even down there. We do have a couple of high-pressure systems that are going to be influencing our weather here and influencing their weather, because those highs now, instead of tracking well up in Canada, are going to begin to drift a little bit closer to us here in Michigan. And actually, on Friday, more so than ever, the high-pressure systems are going to be dropping down into northern sections of Lake Huron and across the Straits. So our winds are going to be decreasing. We're not going to be seeing strong easterly breezes like we have been seeing. And it does appear as though even down there, everything is going to begin to clear out. So for the first time in several days, if not several weeks for some folks, precipitation is not going to be in the forecast along the Ohio River Basin and the Tennessee Valley. So quite a change, and also quite a temperature change as well for them down there. What are we looking at overnight? Well, first of all, where are we right now? We're at 63 degrees at MBS International Airport. It is 63 here at Radio Center. Downtown Midland is coming in at 64. Downtown Bay City is looking at 63. We have an east wind at 15 miles per hour. Humidity is up there just a little bit, 65%. You can tell the high pressures are beginning to drift a little bit closer to us, 30.47 and rising. is our barometric pressure. The high pressure system right now that's influencing our weather is in Canada, north of Lake Superior. And then there's another one, which is over in Quebec province. So the two of them working together are providing us not only with those east breezes, but a little bit of a cleansing effect as far as the cloud cover goes. Overnight last night, hopefully a lot of you had an opportunity to take a look at the beautiful stars out there. It was pretty much clear skies. Carroll, Bad Axe, and Owosso started the morning off at 48. West Branch dropped down to 43. Mount Pleasant had 45 for an overnight low. Alma was at 43. Looking at Houghton Lake, right around 40. Claret, 42. Midland, one of the cooler locations here in central part of the state of Michigan. Midland dropped down to 39 for a low last night. And it is going to be cooler as we not so much, well, tomorrow it'll be a little bit cooler. Friday looks like it's going to be the coolest day. And then we'll begin to see a warming trend as we move into the weekend and the work week next week. Cloudy, scattered shower activity still around, as we said, in Ohio, Indiana, and Illinois. But there is going to be some clearing taking effect tonight and then during the day tomorrow. So what are we looking at right now? A mix of sun and clouds, more sun than clouds. Again, that east breeze will still be around, gusting up to 25 miles per hour as we work our way through the afternoon. We should crack the 70-degree mark today, this afternoon. I think we might make it up to about 71. Clear skies tonight, 46 for a low. Sun will set this evening at 7:32, rise tomorrow morning at 7:26. Then during the day tomorrow, a mix of sun and clouds, a few more, a few less clouds, more in the way of sun tomorrow, 71 for a high, 44 for a low. So you can kind of tell we're cooling down just a little bit more tomorrow night. Then on Friday with sun, 69 is about all the warmer we're going to get. I don't think we're going to crack 70 on Friday. 42 for a low on Friday night, and then we'll start a warming trend for the weekend. Saturday, a high of 70. Sunday, a high of 70. Partly cloudy to mostly sunny skies both days. Clear skies at night. 45, 46 is our projected low temperatures. And then on Monday and Tuesday of next week, we'll continue with sunshine. Low to mid-70s as we work our way into the work week next week. Upper 40s to right around 50 for a low during that period of time. Average for this time of the year is 71 in the afternoon and 49 at night. The record high, as we mentioned before, 2017, 95 was our high temperature for the day. Today, 31

0: was our record low for this date, 1995. A year ago, our high was 75 and our low was 61. We did have a trace of precipitation. And sun will set this evening, 7:32, rise tomorrow morning at 7:26. Incidentally, the warmest ever 23rd of September was in 2017. 95 was our high, 68 was our low. The coldest ever, 1989, 51 was our high, 37 was our low. Long-range outlook to take us all the way through the 6th of October, beginning with next Monday. Above average on the temperatures during that period of time. Average, maybe just a tad above normal as far as the precipitation goes. More on the weather as we go through the broadcast. Standing by, I've got Cody Harris at Star of the West. Doug Klein from Oppenheimer will be joining us as well. But before that, we want to remind you the weather forecast brought to you by the folks at Nutrien Ag Solutions.
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0: 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Let's see how the markets are doing right now. Cody Harris over at Star of the West joining me. And Cody, I haven't had a chance to take a look. What's going on today?
3: Well, good morning, Terry. That's probably a good thing you haven't taken a look yet. Yeah, we're kind of getting beat up pretty hard here across the board here this morning. A lot of it has to do with we're doing a little, it seems like, position squaring before tomorrow's start of the U.S.-China trade summit on that end. Then we got a couple other maybe geopolitical factors that are playing into this market as well. But definitely a down day here midweek.
0: Boy, it sure sounds that way. So who's leading, or I should say, who's dropping the most right now?
3: As of right now, it seems like a deadheaded race between wheat and soybeans. They're kind of been going back and forth on that end. And more or less, if you look at the wheat side of things, yesterday we've seen that President Trump and Zelensky of Ukraine had a meeting yesterday and talking maybe about some peace talks. I believe Russia and Turkey were also talking to maybe improve some of those Black Sea shipping channels that we've talked about that have been almost at a standstill, it seems like, for the past couple weeks or so on that end. So that's maybe you have a little relief in that wheat market here on that. And then as we look over the soybeans, as we kind of got into that, like I said, I think you're seeing just a lot of position squaring ahead of the report between the U.S. and China here this week and into the weekend. I think a lot of traders maybe just taking a little bit of risk on the off the board as we go into a meeting that is hopefully going to be beneficial, but there's still a lot to be determined on that end.
0: Well, that's what I was wondering. What do the experts seem to think is going to happen out of this meeting?
3: Yeah, from the guys that we've been talking to, we're kind of hoping that at least some of the traders anyways, of maybe a little bit of tariff reduction on that end. That'd be kind of maybe number one. And as we look into it, we're still trying to see what China's going to do of not only buying soybeans, but non-soy U.S. ag products that we kind of talked about earlier this year. There's really been nothing really booked or set in stone on that end, just a lot of talk and hopefully just getting a little more clarity as we move forward if that's going to happen and maybe how much across the board on that. But it's definitely going to affect soybeans the most, it seems like, just from talking to traders here in Chicago here today.
0: So right now on the board at Star of the West, what do you have, Cody?
3: Yeah, currently right now I have cash wheat. That's down 10 at the moment. 677 on the white, 602 on the red. Looking over at new crop 27 wheat, that's down 10 as well. 715 on the white, 640 on the red. Looking over at cash corn, that's down 7 at the moment at 475. New crop corn is also down 7 at 480. And then looking over at soybeans, cash soybeans are down 11 at 1240. And new crop soybeans are also down 11 at 1240.
0: It sounds like you got to run around the building here to calm down a little bit.
3: Tough day. It's definitely a tough day here.
0: Yeah. Cody, thank you so much. You take care. We'll talk to you again soon, all right?
3: Sounds good. Thank you, Terry.
0: You betcha. A little bit more in depth as far as what the markets are doing. Doug Klein from Oppenheimer joining me. 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And now they're doing it with 13 locations throughout the Thumb and the Great Lakes Bay. 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Well, now I've got some security because I've got a few additional years that I don't have to worry about it. 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Doug Klein, good morning.
4: Well, good morning.
0: Well, Cody Harris said that, what do we got, a meeting coming up tomorrow with China?
4: Yeah, a little bit of that.
0: Yeah?
4: A lot of that UN stuff going on right now, right?
0: Boy, I guess. All sorts of headlines.
4: Mm-hmm. Yeah, yeah. Well, what I hear is the economy is too good. So bonds are going down with interest rates going up, whatever that's worth. Crude oil's up a couple bucks today, but Bitcoin's down 2,100, 84,307 on the Bitcoin. Looks like gold is down a bit. The stock market's down. Oh, NASDAQ's down 0.9%. The Dow is down 0.5%. So is the S&P down 0.5%. So hard to say, but that 19-year high on interest rates doesn't help matters at all. Like I said, bonds are leading the charge down. So anyway, your numbers. The December corn, 528.5, down 8 cents. The March corn is 543.25, down 7.75. November soybeans, 1314.25, down 11.75. The January soybeans, 1329.75, down 11.5. And the December wheat is 703.75, down 13.75. And the March was 719.75, down 13.25. And sugar's hanging at 18.9, so I guess that's okay. Then over to the energy, crude oil is at 92.72, up $2.20. Heating oil is 468.25, down 8 cents. Gasoline, 327.9, that's up 5.6 cents. Natural gas is 315.25, that's up 3.5 cents. Then over to the metals, gold is at 43.1840, down $58 an ounce. The copper is 677, down 6.5 cents. Silver is 65.05, down $1.48, and platinum is at 1745.90, down 80 bucks. And then over to currencies, Well, with interest rates going up here, that puts the dollar higher and everybody else lower. So Canadian dollar 71.23, down 15 ticks. The euro's at 114.28. That's down 52 ticks. The British pound is 132.60, down 80 ticks. And Swiss franc is 122.36, down 60 ticks. So, yeah, strong dollar today.
0: Boy, I guess so. Well, you have a good one. We'll talk to you again tomorrow. We'll do it all over again.
4: Okay.
0: Doug Klein over. All righty. 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We want to say good morning to Scott Duma over at Nutrien Ag. Scott, how are you this morning?
5: I'm good, Terry. How are you?
0: Hey, not too bad. Cruising around the neighborhood, Scott. What are you seeing right now?
5: Seeing a lot of harvest activity, and that's a good thing. Nice weather and cool temperatures, so it's nice to get into harvest.
0: Are some of the guys pretty happy with what they're seeing, or what's the status?
5: Yeah, I think overall some of the guys are generally surprised by what yield is there. It could have been lower based on the moisture that we got throughout the summer. So they're generally happy about what they're getting.
0: I know there's been a lot of conversation about some of the earlier planted crops and some of the later planted crops. Overall, are we seeing a benefit this year of a little bit later plant?
5: Possibly. I've seen some dry beans that were planted a little bit later. And some would say quite a bit later, but they look pretty well. But they didn't get hurt early on by some of the heavy rains that we saw across the area. But overall, I'd say it'll be a good crop for everybody.
0: Now, we're into wheat planting season, aren't we?
5: Yes, sir.
0: So at this stage of the game, what's your advice to producers?
5: I would say if you've got open ground that you're planning to put wheat in, get out there and get it in or a little better. Let's get some fall growth on that. You need a herbicide application, that now's to do it as well. Talk to your consultant and plan those out.
0: Yeah, some of the varieties, we don't really have a shortage of any of the varieties, do we?
5: You were broke up there, Terry.
0: I was going to say, I don't think we've got a shortage at all of any of the varieties out there, do we?
5: No. There's a lot of good varieties from several companies, including Dyna-Grow, which we sell. And if you need wheat seed, we can definitely fix you up, red or white.
0: Okay. Sounds good. And again, for more information, all they got to do is get a hold of their Nutrien near them, right?
5: That's correct.
0: Scott, you take care. Always good to talk. We'll do it again sometime, all right?
5: Sounds good. Have a great day, Terry.
0: I will. You too. Scott Duma with Nutrien Ag. We'll be right back.
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0: 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Along with me now, we've got Joe Kramer, Executive Director of the Michigan Bean Commission. And Joe, Scott Dumas with Nutrien Ag was commenting that we've got some dry beans coming off. What have you heard lately, Joe? There you are. Now I've got you. What are you seeing out in the fields right now with the harvest?
6: Terry, we're actually on a bus up in Huron County, and we've done a little few plant tours. I've got a gentleman with me named Ellis Arcota all the way from Mexico City, and I just wanted you to chat with him for a second. I think you met him one time earlier.
0: Yeah, I did. Good morning. How are you?
7: Fine, thank you. And you, sir?
0: Very good. Well, we got you nice weather for the tour.
7: Yes, the sun is shining. The combines are rolling.
0: Yes, they are. What are you seeing? What do the beans look like right now?
7: Well, I think this year we're going to have a very good quality. That's what I'm seeing on the fields and what we're seeing on the plants that they're receiving beans right now.
0: So as far as you're concerned, pretty happy with what you're seeing?
7: Yes, sir, we are very happy and very pleased with the quality.
0: And that's really important for you and your business, isn't it?
7: Yeah, quality is for us is very important. I think down in the central market in Mexico are the top quality beans.
0: Down in Mexico right now, what does the crop look like?
7: Well, we planted less area just because the prices last year we didn't compete with other crops, and some areas didn't get the rain, and some areas are suffering a little bit.
0: So at this stage of the game, pretty important that you get a supply of beans, and hopefully you get a bunch of them here from Michigan, right?
7: Yeah, I think Mexico will need to import beans this year again in good quantities.
0: Oh, that's great. That's good news for our producers. Always good to talk to you. Welcome here to Michigan, and hopefully we'll have a chance to talk to you again, okay?
7: Thank you. Thank you for the invitation here in Michigan.
0: You bet. Thank you so much. We'll be right back.
8: Thanks. Soil prep for next year begins as miss out.
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0: 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And Hogemeyer's been doing it for over 85 years. Serving you is their business. They've been doing it since 1983. 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Chuck Cervinski joining me right now with Maple Hill Nursery. And Chuck, we're talking lawns right now.
10: Yeah, you know, we've had some rains and some cooler weather, and now's the time to get maybe one more shot of fertilizer on the lawn before you do the winterizer next month. And how about trying some Safe Green Lawn from Morgan Composting? 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

0: do and a lot of different humates, and you really will achieve a nice lush green lawn this fall. It's fortified with a lot of solid biology too, which is going to help your root development not only for this fall but for next spring as well.
1: And now's the time to do it.
0: Yeah, now's the time, and of course, it doesn't have any phosphorus or chemicals, so it's pet safe as well. But any time now is a good time to do it with this cooler weather.
1: Very good. Chuck Cervinski, always good to talk. We'll talk again on Friday, okay?
0: Sounds good. Have a good day.
1: I will. You too. Chuck Cervinski, Maple Hill Nursery in Midland. Back at 12:30 with an update. Now we conclude with the playing of our national anthem, brought to you by Euclid Avenue Coin in Bay City.

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1: From ABC News, I'm Brian Clark. A day after President Trump warned the United Nations that Iran could be annihilated, Iran's President Masoud Pezeshkian told the General Assembly through a translator that Iran would not be bullied, but said the Republic is open to talks.
2: Iran must be understood by Mr. Trump and those who seek to bully us that we are ready for dialogue and diplomacy and negotiations without accepting the language of force.
1: Today, Secretary of State Marco Rubio, meeting with his Russian counterpart, said the Trump administration has a consistent approach to foreign relations.
3: At the end of the day, the United States will always act, at least as long as President Trump is in office, we will always act in the national interest of our country, not in the interest of the international order.
1: And today, one of the most important relationships in the international order is on display. President Trump will welcome China's Xi Jinping, who makes his first state visit to the U.S. in over a decade. ABC's Britt Clinett in China says artificial intelligence is going to be a major topic.
4: President Trump has made it very clear that he sees AI as a race the U.S. has to win, and he's resisted regulation. We know that Beijing has called Western safety warnings fear-mongering as well. We heard from Senator Bernie Sanders earlier this week on social media saying for the sake of all of humanity, Trump and Xi must negotiate a treaty around AI before it's too late.
1: Disgraced film executive Harvey Weinstein's been sentenced to 15 years in prison for a 2006 sex assault. His original conviction was overturned. Weinstein was convicted for a second time in a retrial. The estate of Dolly Parton accused the country icon's nephew, who led her security detail, of threatening to commit violence and destroy his aunt's legacy. They're seeking a restraining order against Brian Seaver. Seaver told ABC the restraining order is spurious and, quote, simply a publicity stunt. You're listening to ABC News.
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7: Partly cloudy skies and 64 degrees at 12:03. Good afternoon. I'm Mike Percha. Wearing dark clothing while walking in the roadway contributed to a fatal pedestrian crash in Clare County that remains under investigation in Hays Township. The Clare County Sheriff's Office says 45-year-old Amy Barnes and 43-year-old Samantha Barnes died at the scene on Townline Lake Road near Grant Avenue just after 9 p.m. last Friday. Investigators reviewed dash cam footage from the 2009 white Dodge Caravan involved in the crash, which confirmed the vehicle stayed in its lane, maintained proper speed, and had no mechanical issues. Officials do not suspect alcohol or drugs were factors in the crash when the 45-year-old Harrison man driving the caravan was blinded by high beams from an oncoming vehicle, causing him to hit the two women. Congresswoman Hillary Scholten wants more information following a fatal crash in Grand Rapids involving U.S. immigration agents. Authorities say the crash happened on Sunday. Mario Juarez reportedly fled from the agents, with the resulting chase ending in the crash. Scholten sent a letter to acting ICE Director David Venturella. Questions in the letter include whether there were dash cameras in the agents' vehicles and whether agents continued the chase instead of ending it when Juarez failed to stop. According to MLive, the Grand Rapids Police turned the investigation over to the Michigan State Police for information getting from ICE. A local funeral home is promising answers for a family whose loved one was cremated by mistake. Here's Charlie Langton.
8: The Hutchinson Funeral Home in Detroit says they want to make it up to the family, make the family whole. They allegedly, mistakenly cremated Kimberly Moore, who should have been laid out and not cremated. Yet, when the family showed up for a visitation, there was a different body in the coffin. The funeral home said that they will return the ashes, but the family wants a DNA test to make sure that those are the real ashes. Charlie Langton for the Michigan News Network.
7: 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It's 12:05 now for today's weather forecast. Sunny skies today with gusty winds up to 25 miles an hour, a high of 68 degrees, and being clear tonight with a low of 47. More sunny skies tomorrow, a high of 69 degrees, and Friday, mostly sunny as well, with a high of 68. 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
15: Yo, man.
16: Watching some legacy news this morning to see what they're going to cover. I think you were watching NBC.
15: Yes, I usually watch NBC.
16: I usually watch ABC.
15: Yes.
16: Sometime we got to flip that back.
15: I don't know if I can deal with Stephanopoulos. I really don't.
16: Oh, man.
15: And
16: anyway, they did not cover Trump's speech in front of the UN.
15: No.
16: Like all the different highlights. They talked about the Iran war and how some Republicans are breaking with the president because in their races, they're saying things like, yes, we need to end this war as soon as possible, win it, and then get the gas prices down. That's just talking on the campaign trail. That's not breaking with the president.
15: We've been saying that on this show for a while.
16: Right.
15: Like, hey, man, that's a detrimental, man.
16: And outside of that, they just don't cover it.
15: No.
16: And think about how many times legacy media was on the Greenland story. Mm-hmm. Trump, out of nowhere, talking about seizing Greenland.
15: Yes.
16: Imperialism. Oh, my gosh. So they get the deal done with Denmark, which is a huge win for us. They won't talk about it.
15: No.
16: We shouldn't be surprised, but I guess when you actually see it, you're like, really? They're not going to talk about it. Here was Trump yesterday.
17: This agreement made with the Kingdom of Denmark, incredible, beautiful country, and the Greenland

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4: FBI exposed their tactics, and so they said, yeah, we've stolen a bunch of employee data. 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
0: Did you know sleeping nude is also supposed to help with your body temperature? Mm-hmm. That's not sponsored by Ghostbed, by the way. I just saw that. Probably social media slop.
1: Probably.
0: I'm like... I'm testing the research, okay?
2: Americans for nude sleeping.
0: There you go.
2: Yep.
0: All right, David, is that your news update right there?
1: Nude sleeping? I do have a quick one here. There were trans activists outside of a hospital in New York a few days after the hospital reached an agreement with the DOJ to stop providing sex changes to minors.
0: Yeah.
1: So this whole freak show just shows up outside of the hospital and starts injecting themselves with cross-sex hormones.
0: Oh, goodness.
1: For the children.
0: Oh, gosh. That's another story legacy media wouldn't cover.
2: Nope.
0: It's wild, man. All right, we got to get to Nimrods. Here we go. Yep.
3: Damn it, this is too hard.
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6: I love the poorly educated.
0: All right. Nimrods the News. We go to Georgia, where a couple workers, this is going to fan David Van Camp flames, at Wendy's were arrested after allegedly breaking into a car owned by an employee at a nearby McDonald's.
1: That sounds about right. Yep, that's what Wendy's employees do.
0: McDonald's employee looked outside, saw his car being broken into by two guys in Wendy's uniforms, and then one run off with his backpack. Later told police, hey, I recognize one of those Wendy's employees because the guy had applied for a job at McDonald's last month. Cops got them both, one's 33, one's 18. Officials jokingly called them the Square Patty Duo. Said maybe it was a team-building event. They're in a bunch of trouble, and that's Nimrods in the News.
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9: From ABC News, I'm Brian and Clark. The Commander-in-Chief will be the Greeter-in-Chief today when President Trump will personally greet China's Xi Jinping at Joint Base Andrews. She will begin his first state visit to the U.S. in over a decade, but the chair of the Senate Armed Services Committee, Roger Wicker, Republican of Mississippi, said on the Senate floor,
10: I would have suggested the president not invite Xi Jinping to Washington for such a lavish welcome.
9: His reason? China's support for Iran. And one day after President Trump threatened Iran with annihilation at the U.N. General Assembly, Iran's president, Masoud Pezeshkian, said through a translator at the U.N. his country would not be bullied.
11: We have proven that we're not afraid of fighting, of war, a war that is defensive in nature. And we will stand in defense of our beloved Iran, our homeland, until our last breath.
9: And Republicans are dealing with the economic effects of the war just over a month from Election Day, says ABC's Rachel Scott.
12: Ohio Senator John Husted saying the war needs to come to an end as quickly as possible so that we can lower gas prices. Congresswoman Ashley Henson, who is running for Senate, citing rising prices, posting the war needs to be brought to a successful and immediate end. And in Michigan, Trump-backed Senate candidate Mike Rogers running ads saying this.
13: The war with Iran needs to end, and end quickly.
9: A new dispute over Dolly Parton's estate. Her longtime manager accuses her nephew, Brian Seaver, of threats, intimidation, and attempted extortion, says ABC's Lara Spencer.
14: The filing seeks a restraining order, alleging Seaver threatened attorneys, business partners, and employees. At one point, warning he could destroy the entire brand unless he was paid.
9: Seaver tells ABC News that he was fired as head of Parton security detail, but that the order is a publicity stunt. You're listening to ABC News.
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3: Here's your WSGW weatherology forecast. We'll see sunny skies here for today with a high into the upper 60s. East winds at 5 to 15 miles per hour, gusting as high as 20. And then for tonight, mostly clear with a low near 48. By Thursday, we'll see sunshine, a high of 70 degrees. Friday, plenty of blue skies and sun and a high around 68. Saturday, we'll see some sunshine, high of 70 degrees. And Sunday, mostly sunny, a high around 69. Monday, sunshine again, warmer, high of 72 degrees. I'm meteorologist Jennifer Wojcicki with the WSGW weatherology forecast. Currently, it's 63.
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0: The Markley, Van Camp, and Robbins Show. Jamie Markley, David Van Camp, Scott Robbins. You guys remember when Trump first talked about NATO paying their fair share, how our media treated that?
1: Oh, yeah. It was like the end of the world.
0: Norms, how dare he? They're doing the best they can until they admitted, well, they weren't.
1: Yeah.
2: Yes.
0: They were taking advantage of us. And after all the hand-wringing here with our media, talking about how unfair this is, you fast forward to yesterday. We've heard similar things before, but the NATO chief talking about, yeah, Europe's got to do a better job.
1: Yeah. This is NATO Secretary General Mark Rutte slammed Europe for not stepping up to help with Iran or the Houthis in Yemen. He's like, what are we doing here?
0: Could you have imagined this 10 years ago?
1: No.
0: Mm-mm. We're under Biden. Of course not. No way.
26: Why was the United States necessary to take out the nuclear capability of Iran? Why is now everybody again looking at the United States when it comes to the Houthis in the Red Sea? Because somehow the Europeans did not have enough capabilities to do it themselves. This is Europe's backyard. It's not the United States' backyard. So I applaud the president for doing it. It was necessary, I think, to degrade the nuclear capability of Iran. But in the future, what you get from a stronger NATO is that Europeans can take care of their own backyard.
0: I don't care if you're on the left. I don't care if you're independent. If you're tuning into NBC this morning or ABC, you would want to know that. But our media will not do it.
1: No.
0: Because that gives Trump a win.
1: Well, yeah.
0: It's unreal.
1: I mean, when
0: we all know it. I know. I should never be surprised. Yeah. But when you really do think about it, and you think about how brainwashed so many people are from media, that will never know the good thing.

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14: Well, we got more undercover video from Senate candidate James Tallarico's home church in Austin, St. Andrew's Presbyterian Church. One of the reverends there, Babs Miller, back talking about, well, how some of these kooky Christian beliefs, we don't need to believe those things.
15: Part of what we encourage here is for people to think for themselves.
16: Yeah.
15: And take what makes sense. It's kind of like what they say in 12-step programs. Take what you want and leave the rest. So you,
14: oh my gosh.
15: And I know that that would greatly offend your relatives.
16: Yeah.
15: Who want to hang on to these archaic rules. Mary and the virgin birth comes out of the pagan belief that the gods came down and impregnated people.
12: Oh, yeah. That's strange.
13: But it's called a what church?
14: A Presbyterian church, yeah.
13: That's a new kind of Presbyterian belief, isn't it?
14: That is, and that's not even like mainstream PC USA. They are way out on that.
13: Holy cow, that's not even Christianity.
14: No, it's not.
12: I don't know what that is.
13: Wow.
12: Holy smokes.
13: Okay, we got to get to Nimrod. Or was that Nimrod? Okay, we got to get to
17: it. When the going gets tough.
18: Damn it, this is too hard.
17: The dumb get dumber.
18: All right, Dan.
17: It's Nimrod's in the News on the Martley, Van Camp, and Robbins Show.
18: I love the poorly educated.
13: All right. Nimrod's in the News. It's infuriating. This is Philadelphia. 4:30 in the afternoon. And this 63-year-old woman is being sexually assaulted by this guy. So there's another woman that sees it start to happen. She's on a bike. She stops the bike. She takes her bike helmet off. Boom!
19: All right! Yes!
13: Said, we want to make sure whoever this guy is identified. Remark on him. So now they're looking for him with a great description, and that's Nimrod's in the News.
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3: From ABC News, I'm Brian Clark. Iran's president told the United Nations General Assembly the country would not bow to bullying, but left the door open to negotiations with the U.S. Through a translator, President Masoud Pezeshkian said,
4: Iran must be understood by Mr. Trump and those who seek to bully us that we are ready for dialogue and diplomacy and negotiations without accepting the language of force.
3: Meanwhile, Secretary of State Marco Rubio downplayed the importance of the meeting yesterday between American and Iranian representatives on the sidelines of the General Assembly. He said, ultimately,
5: at the end of the day, the United States will always act, at least as long as President Trump is in office, we will always act in the national interest of our country, not in the interest of the international order.
3: Later today, the president will greet China's Xi Jinping at Joint Base Andrews as he arrives for his first state visit to the U.S. in more than a decade. A federal judge in Washington is going to hear arguments today over the president's ban on certain news organizations. Attorneys for the president said in a filing that excluding MS Now, CNN, and Politico from accessing the White House does not violate their First Amendment rights. Harvey Weinstein was sentenced to 15 years in prison for sexually assaulting Miriam Haley in 2006 when she worked as a production assistant. Haley said outside court today,
6: based on my expectation of what would happen today, I feel that it was a fair sentence.
3: The disgraced film mogul was first convicted in 2020. That was later overturned. He was found guilty in a retrial last year. And the owners of Camp Mystic in Texas could be facing criminal charges. Search warrants were executed on the Eastland family, who owned the camp, where 25 campers and two counselors were killed in last year's Hill Country flooding. You're listening to ABC News.
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14: Here's your WSGW weatherology forecast. We'll see sunny skies here this afternoon with temperatures holding rather steady. East winds at 5 to 15 miles per hour, gusting as high as 20. And then for tonight, mostly clear with a low near 48. By Thursday, we'll see sunshine, a high of 70 degrees. Friday, plenty of blue skies and sun, and a high around 68. Saturday, we'll see some sunshine, high of 70 degrees. And Sunday, mostly sunny, a high around 69. Monday, sunshine again, warmer, high of 72 degrees. I'm meteorologist Jennifer Wojcicki with the WSGW weatherology forecast. Currently, it's 66.
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21: Okay, I saw a headline that said Biden failed because of Trump, and I'm trying to make sense of that.
22: What? Yes, it's Democrat Senator Tammy Duckworth. She says Biden's presidency failed because Trump was so bad in his first term.
21: What?
23: I am tired of fixing Republicans' break. And this is what I've said to my Democratic leadership.
21: Okay, retire.
24: What have you fixed? I mean, what have you done?
21: I'll get to the rest of the
24: this
21: clip.
24: This is the lamest
21: you...
24: senator ever who does nothing.
25: Would you please be more blunt, Senator?
23: Yeah, I am trying. What happened in the Biden administration was we fixed all the stuff that Trump broke and Republicans broke in their administration.
21: Like what?
24: Who's
23: we didn't do anything innovative and we didn't make people's lives better. We just spent the time putting out fires and trying to solve the pandemic. I'm tired. I'm done with that.
21: Oh, are you?
24: Oh, what are you going to do then, Tammy? What are you going to do?
22: Well, what about, I mean, the Bipartisan Infrastructure Act that Joe Biden was so proud of?
24: Yeah, that was a big deal for him.
21: It was.
24: He worked hard to get that.
21: Yes.
24: Worked the phones hard.
21: It's so weird to me, because at least Democrats had to, at some point, say, yeah, we failed at the border. They had to come to terms with that. And you're talking about, well, we were fixing all of Trump's problems. You didn't name any.
22: No.
21: I guess if you just run on legacy news, that flies okay?
22: Oh, yeah. There's never going to be any challenge to that.
21: Okay.
24: Tammy Duckworth.
21: Yeah.
26: When I signed the bipartisan interlocution again, which...
21: Right.
24: Was she part of the interlocution? I don't know. She's Dick Durbin gets all the press in terms of Illinois senators.
21: Yeah.
24: I mean, you never hear from her. You have no idea. This is the first time I've heard from her in months.
21: I think it's because it's nonsense. Yeah. It's David just recognizes nonsense, and he recognizes what's going to push your buttons.
24: Oh, God.
21: It's like,

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3: One, two, three, four. This is quite a deal. Images from something called an LGBTQ identity banner is hanging inside of Winchester Public Schools in Massachusetts. They feature cartoons such as the transgender dragon, the gender fluid giraffe, demisexual dragonfly, pansexual panther, intersex leopard, non-binary bee, sorry, I misread this, asexual pigeon. I thought it said at first a space sexual pigeon. I'm like, whoa. progress pride unicorn, aromantic frog, lesbian ladybug, homosexual whale,
4: dear
3: and goodness. Genderqueer clownfish.
5: What is that?
3: It's woke one is still among us, and it is definitely crazy. All right, number four, Democrats on
5: that's astounding. I'm sorry, man.
4: Oh, it is. you just try to digest all of that. Yeah.
5: Okay, maybe I'm the only one. Say, growing up in the Midwest. And maybe this was just from movies, TV. Do you think Boston, Massachusetts? A bunch of tough dudes there, man.
4: Yeah.
5: It'd be pretty rough. You know what I mean?
4: Yeah.
5: What happened?
4: Like, I don't know. Gangsters left.
5: Like, was protein banned there for decades and we didn't know? Would something happen? Yeah. Anyway, go ahead, David. Sorry.
3: I'll give him credit for homosexual whale. That's at least, that's kind of clever.
5: Is testosterone outlawed there?
3: All right. Number four. All right, serious face, back on. Democrats on the Senate Homeland Security Committee just blocked a Republican effort to offer immunity to a former assistant to Dr. Anthony Fauci in exchange for her testimony. She's been accused of destroying government documents on Fauci's behalf.
5: I'm sorry, man. Now I want to put some stories together of there's Fauci, and then there is the crazy lesbian bar out there. Wasn't that Massachusetts?
4: Yeah.
5: With the masks.
4: Yes.
5: And I think Fauci should have to go in there and intercede, because the big fight is between whether or not you should wear a mask at this lesbian bar.
4: Yeah.
5: Okay. I want to make sure I got the facts right on that one. Okay.
3: Number three, Senator Cory Booker, along with Senator Chris Murphy, they have filed an amendment to the Protect College Sports Act to cap coaching salaries at $5 million a year. Good luck with that. That's not going to happen.
4: No.
5: Is he going to show up in Massachusetts with a say in this bar?
3: Cory Booker?
5: I know he's happily married.
3: Okay, yeah.
4: He just had a girlfriend. Is he married now?
5: Did they get married?
3: Yeah, they got married. Engaged?
5: Yeah, I thought so.
4: Okay, all right.
3: Yeah, they got married, yeah. He's not the first and won't be the last senator to decide to grow a beard. Number two, Abdul El-Sayed signed on to an Arabic language statement in 2012 demanding that the Muslim Brotherhood purge media and police in Egypt, Yay. And then
6: surprised.
3: Number one, the price of diesel hit a new record yesterday. Trump administration is now preparing a 90-day total diesel export

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0: doubtless a tragedy. We think the evidence is clear. The epidemic narrative has no basis in reality.
1: Yeah.
2: Oh, I'm glad they reported it.
0: Yeah, none whatsoever.
2: Know it.
0: And the bulk of these murders that are taking place are done by transgender people versus transgender people, yeah. or a person who thought someone was not right. transgender, yeah. John
1: John's.
0: Was.
1: Usually right. it's yes. John's or Thank boyfriends. You.
0: Yeah, so anyway, just myth-busting there.
3: Yes.
4: And there you have it.
3: Yes. Thank you, Casey. Thank you, Scott. Great job, as always.
5: It's really been an honor for me.
3: You better believe it, buddy.
2: Does anyone think that putting lemon juice on your face makes you invisible? We got Nimrod's in the news and a news update next.
0: Football season, baby. 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
1: Well, the epic Boston Globe story about the lesbian bar that has descended into chaos because they decided to have like a mask optional night one day a week.
2: This is so weird because it's 2026.
1: 1,000 subscriptions added to the Boston Globe yesterday. The Globe's managing editor is saying it's by far our best performing story of the year and appears to be on pace to shatter all sorts of Globe records.
0: Wow.
2: Print media paying attention? What's left?
1: Yes.
0: Are you? All right, we got to get the Nimrods, man.
3: When the going gets tough.
4: Damn it, this is too hard.
3: Wow. The dumb get dumber.
5: All right, Dan.
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4: I love the poorly educated.
0: All right. Nimrods in the News. There's a couple of guys in the UK that try to do what a couple of guys did in the Pittsburgh area in the 90s. Put lemon juice on their face, thinking that would make them invisible for a robbery. Because lemon juice is the main ingredient in invisible ink, it doesn't work. And that's Nimrods in the News. You know, everybody's talking about these weight loss injections because, yeah, the results look dramatic. 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Those injections, no fun and a hassle. There can be some pretty intense side effects. 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
10: From ABC News, I'm Brian Clark. Artificial intelligence in Taiwan will be key issues when President Trump welcomes China's Xi Jinping on a state visit. but a major topic will be Iran. ABC's Karen Travers at the White House says China is Iran's largest trading partner and the largest purchaser of its oil.
5: We have seen the president get pushed on this recently about what he might do, and there's been no indication of renewed pressure on China. And of course, this comes after yesterday, the president in that speech at the UN was calling on countries around the world to put more economic pressure on Iran and isolate them economically, but it's not clear if that same message would be applied to China during this visit this week.
10: The message at the UN today from Iran's President Masoud Pezeshkian was that President Trump must understand key facts as he spoke through a translator.
11: He must know that the resistance of the Iranian people will only increase in the face of sanctions, increased pressure, increased bullying. We will never bow our head or bend at the knee.
10: Federal judge in Washington today will hear arguments over President Trump's ban on three media organizations from the White House. Administration lawyers say the ban on CNN, MS Now, and Politico does not violate the First Amendment. Almost the entire state of New Mexico is under a flood watch. Heavy rain is falling. ABC's Trevor Altz is there.
12: At the peak today, we could see 2 inches of rainfall per hour, and so much of New Mexico has been in a dangerous cycle where you have areas that are hit by wildfires that then have destabilized soil and become even more vulnerable to flash flooding. We've been watching the state try to be proactive, but there is a real chance of some catastrophic flash flooding here in New Mexico.
10: Dolly Parton's estate seeking a restraining order against the late icon's nephew, claiming he threatened violence and economic harm. He says it's a publicity stunt. You're listening to ABC News.
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15: It's 3:03 at WSGW. Good afternoon. I'm Jonathan Dent. An investigation is underway in Port Huron after an elderly woman never returned home Tuesday evening. Security footage captured 78-year-old Sharon Jean Schultz leaving her residence wearing a dark sweater and dark pants. She was last spotted walking near 13th Street and White Street around 6:30 p.m. Schultz suffers from Alzheimer's disease and is diabetic. She's described as a white female, 5 feet 1 inch tall, weighing 157 pounds, with gray hair and blue eyes. Anyone with information on her whereabouts can call 911 or call the capture line at 810-987-6688. Year-round duties for 3 new city employees will include off-season tasks like snow plowing, sign inventory, and equipment maintenance under a proposed municipal infrastructure plan in Bay City. MLive reports the Department of Public Works presented a strategy to pave 50 neighborhood blocks across 9 wards annually, marking the largest local road effort in over 20 years. Officials plan to handle the work in-house rather than using private contractors, cutting projected costs to $900,000 per year and saving up to $1,500,000 overall. Funding for the initial launch will draw from local road reserves and United Bridge Partners allocations, starting with a $437,000 equipment purchase for a paver, grader attachment, and trailer. Road selection will rely on an algorithm analyzing traffic, pavement quality, and underground utilities, with the first project scheduled for January ahead of the mid-April paving season. Over a decade, the city aims to resurface 35 miles of its 126 miles of local streets, adopting a model similar to an ongoing municipal program in Flint. As school buses make their afternoon rounds around Warren, there's a new set of eyes watching for cars who don't stop for them.
16: Mounted cameras will be making sure drivers are obeying that little arm that lowers with the stop sign when kids are being dropped off. School bus driving veterans say they're constantly seeing drivers that are distracted on their phones or just don't have the patience to wait 30 seconds so kids can safely step down and start walking home. Tickets are already being issued as officers check the footage for license plates. Those tickets could be upwards of $500. Chris Villar, Michigan News Network.
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6: There's life before and life after.

0: calling out, you know, going after Christian persecution that's happening worldwide and calling it out in front of the entire world. You know, saying, no, we don't recommend, we don't recognize the ICC. We never will. The International Criminal Court. You know, calling out communist Cuba. I loved that they walked out of his speech. Loved it. You know, declaring there's no human right to illegal immigration. Lecturing all of Western Europe for their unfettered illegal immigration and no assimilation. That's how you get 100 Sharia courts in Great Britain in no-go zones in France and other Western European countries. You know, the president definitively saying no to any global tax. That means no more Paris Accords. China and India, they're developing nations, but America pay, you know, the massive amount of money that they wanted. You know, the president cut the UN budget 15%, 4,000 bureaucratic jobs. You know, zero illegal aliens admitted in the last 16 months. Come on. These are real accomplishments. You know, yes. It is the rest of the world would not ever take a stand against Iran. They'll never have a nuclear weapon because of Donald J. Trump. Doesn't get any credit for that either. Doesn't get credit for the largest tax cuts. Doesn't get credit for really securing the border and closing the border. Doesn't get credit for exposing Iran as weak and desperate and pathetic. You know, and, you know, for the Donroe Doctrine. Look at Venezuela. Look at Cuba's about to fall. He walked out of his speech and it was great, as I said. You know, look, nobody paid attention to Greenland. You know, the greatest geopolitical coup in our lifetime. You know, guaranteeing in perpetuity American military bases while simultaneously keeping out our top geopolitical foes, China and Russia. I mean, it's unbelievable. You know, it's amazing success. And saying we're not going to unilaterally disarm to China. China's never going to stop artificial intelligence. If you believe that, you're insane. You really do. Prime Minister Netanyahu, you have all the bluster and talk of the likes of, you know, Zoran, Marxist, Kami, Mamdani, that he wants to arrest. Prime Minister Netanyahu, no. Prime Minister Netanyahu, you know, along with this idiot, you know, president of Iran speaking like a fool. We're the victims of terrorism. No, you're the number one state sponsor of terror, you jackass. And you got your ass handed to you with Midnight Hammer and Operation Epic Fury. No other person in the world had the courage to do what he did. Donald Trump. Now we don't have to worry. Worried about the Strait of Hormuz? Imagine being worried about it in perpetuity because we didn't deal with them when we could. Because that's the choice that the president made. Here's Prime Minister Netanyahu blasting Mamdani for inciting violence against Jewish New Yorkers. Listen.
1: Shame on you, Mr. Mamdani. Shame on you for supporting the Hamas terrorist monsters who butchered our people. Shame on you for inciting riots against New York Jews. I'm coming to the UN. I'm going to tell the truth about our heroic soldiers. And I'm going to tell the truth about you.
0: Good. And he's doing so. Anyway, and guess what? Kami Mamdani's not going to be able to arrest Prime Minister Netanyahu. You know, more bluster like his free buses. It was interesting to see former ABC News correspondent Terry Moran said, oh yeah, the higher-ups in ABC shut down his efforts to be a real reporter and report on Biden's failing health. I love how fake Jake Tapper over at Fake News CNN is, you know, trying to use me and right on, brother. Amen, brother. No amen to you because you're a phony. We're gonna point this out later in the program today. But Moran saying that in 23, early 24, we were reporting on this in 2019. No offense, Terry. I'm glad you got there, but you got there too little too late. He said it was pretty clear that Biden was fading rather quickly. It was obvious in 2019. And I got excoriated for pointing out the obvious. You know, he said this in a Daily Beast podcast. I traveled with him to Japan in the spring, eyeballed him there, and I thought, okay, he's still functioning, but man, he's frail. He looked like he'd been blown away in a stiff wind. I tried to do the story of Biden's health before anybody else did in the network because I'd seen it. Okay, I saw it in 2019. You know, cry me a river. These people, they just frustrate me. And the thing that will frustrate me the most, to be honest, and the one thing that I think we all have in common, if you're listening to this show, is We've got to understand we are in an island unto ourselves, unfortunately. I'm just concluding this. Same with if you watch Hannity, and I'm grateful. I'm very grateful. You know, about to celebrate my 30th full year completed at Fox and begin my 31st and hopefully many more thereafter. And on this radio show in syndication, 25 years, been on radio since I started in 1987 on radio. And I'm grateful. But I'm just frustrated that there's so much misinformation out there. There's so little. There's such an institutional bias. It is abusively biased. It is corrupt. It is fake news, you know, on the highest order. And the country now going into an election ill-informed. And it's, you know, low information voters, what Rush was referring to, not people that listen to Rush's show. It's the people that don't listen to it, didn't listen to his show, that don't watch Fox or listen to talk radio. Then you got these idiots. Any idiot can have their own talk show with a microphone, whether they're white nationalist, anti-Semite, whatever. I'm sick of those people, too. Sick of all of them. But I'm just telling you what the stakes are. And ultimately, I've got to deputize every one of you to help inform a population that is purposely being lied to and information being withheld from them. All right, if you're into health, wellness, fitness, nutrition, longevity, you're going to love my buddy Peter Harris and Greenberry Cereal. 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And don't forget, they are the creators of Silver Palette Pasta. I'll say it for Linda. 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And if they don't have it, ask for it. The official foods of this show.
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0: I'm thinking about this during the break, and I think a lot of this is, I wonder how many of you have forgotten. Have you forgotten 9% inflation? Now it's 3% under Trump. Have you forgotten the vaccine-forced mandates? Take the shot. You're not going to get COVID, and you're not going to infect other people. The failed Afghanistan withdrawal, the Russian invasion of Ukraine, the minor incursion, as Biden referred to it. Have you forgotten all the drug deaths, all the open borders, 12-plus million people, over 200 countries, known terrorists, murderers, rapists, child molesters, other violent criminals, cartel and gang?

0: members? Have you forgotten the moderate choice in 2020? The current Democratic Party shifted so far to the left of that failure? I mean, what else? What is it going to take to wake some people up? I don't know if I have the answer. I know the media is helping the Democrats.
1: I'm Liz Klayman, and this is the Fox Business Report.
2: The major averages are falling in afternoon trading as Treasury yields surge above 5% following hawkish Fed remarks. While rising oil prices are driving inflation worries and geopolitical uncertainty is coming back in focus. Hawkish Fed comments are driving bond yields higher after Fed Governor Michael Barr said that he expects that the central bank will need to raise interest rates further to tamp down rising prices. Richmond Fed President Thomas Barkin suggested the same yesterday. And shares of McDonald's are tumbling 6% during its Investors Day. The fast food giant warned that customer traffic in key markets would likely remain flat as long as inflation remains elevated. At the same time, McDonald's unveiling an $8.5 billion franchisee support plan and a slate of long-term growth initiatives. That's your Fox Business Report. I'm Hillary Barsky, invested in you.
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0: All right, 25 now till the top of the hour, 800-941-SEAN if you want to be a part of the program. Everyone needs a safety and security strategy. You just do. Sometimes the only option, if somebody wants to kill you, kill your family, you only have one option, and that's the lethal option. But that's 0.01% of the time, according to the FBI. The latest year we have statistics for, and that's 2022? I mean, so what do you do on those other occasions where you need protection? Well, that's where the non-lethal technology of BYRNA.com comes in. And the beauty is it's legal in all 50 states. You don't need a permit. You don't need a background check. This powerful launcher has deterrence, tear gas, kinetic rounds, pepper spray. You can hit a target 60 feet away, and one shot can incapacitate any attacker for up to 40 minutes. 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It's that simple. It's that easy. It's that real. All right, I just want to go into this a little bit more, because I think there's a level of, and I may be wrong on this, and if I'm wrong, please forgive me, but I'm not sure that the message is getting out to enough people. Now, I understand completely that what we talk about on this show and the information we give out on this show and the information we give out on our TV show is not information you're going to get from ABC, NBC, CBS, fake news CNN, MSDNC, or any of these outlets. I understand that. We live with that. That's the reality. Not going to read it in the New York Times, Washington Post, any major newspaper in the country. It is not. And, you know, it was not that long ago. It's less than 2 years when Joe Biden was your president. Which way do I go? Which way do I go? You know, it was embarrassing. I mean, we were lied to about his cognitive state, lied to about open borders, borders closed, borders secure, borders closed, borders secure. 12 million that we know of, unvetted, Biden-Harris Mayorkas illegals, you know, from over 200 countries, known terrorists among them, murderers among them, rapists among them, child molesters among them, other violent criminals among them, cartel members among them, gang members among them, drug dealers among them, and now we're trying to get rid of it. It's been a disaster. You know, did you forget the forced vaccine mandates and the big lie? Well, if you get the shot, you're not going to get COVID. That's the Biden years. 4 years. Disaster. You know, if you get the shot, you're not going to infect other people. Another big lie. Three big lies. Lies about Joe is cognitively strong. The borders are closed. The border's secure. Take the shot. You're not going to get COVID. Take the shot. You won't infect others. What about the shutdowns of our economy? 9% inflation rates. It, you know, it, Donald Trump's at a third of where Biden was. The disastrous Afghanistan withdrawal. You know, all the troops and military equipment being, you know, put on the border with by Russia into Ukraine. Biden says, well, it depends. I don't think they're going to invade it. Well, maybe if they do, it, you know, it depends if it's a minor incursion. Well, that minor incursion 4 years later, it's a disaster.

0: 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A healthier Saginaw County starts with a community working together. That's the mission behind Be Well Saginaw. 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And this Saturday, September 26th, Be Well invites the community to get moving at the Be Well Saginaw Strides Toward Wellness Race Series, beginning and ending at the Saginaw YMCA. 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

0: from ABC News. I'm Brian Clark. There's a hearing underway in Washington, D.C. over President Trump's ban on three media organizations from accessing the White House. Federal Judge Timothy Kelly began the hearing by saying that the White House must comply with due process before revoking access. The president is welcoming China's leader to Washington today. ABC's Karen Travers is at the White House with a preview.
1: This is the first state visit by the Chinese leader in over a decade here to Washington. The president is going out to Joint Base Andrews tonight in Maryland to welcome Xi to Washington. And then they'll have a series of meetings here at the White House tomorrow.
0: The war in Iran set to be a major topic in those meetings, and at the United Nations today, Iran's President Masoud Pezeshkian left the door open for negotiations while calling out President Trump by name, saying through a translator,
2: Iran must be understood by Mr. Trump and those who seek to bully us that we are ready for dialogue and diplomacy and negotiations without accepting the language of force.
0: The war has sent gas prices higher, and Energy Secretary Chris Wright said there will not be a ban on diesel exports. President Trump had appeared open to that idea as a way to get prices under control, but the secretary told Heat Map News the president is not endorsing the idea. ABC's Elizabeth Schulze says experts don't think that would work.
3: Oil analysts are warning that that plan will backfire. Diesel prices are set in the global market, and the U.S. actually already makes more diesel than it uses. So refiners say if they can't ship it to other places, they will cut back on production, and prices will actually end up going up here at home.
0: Four suspended Indianapolis police officers and one former officer have been formally charged by the county prosecutor's office with charge with fraud and official misconduct. Authorities say that internal audits show that they misused automatic license plate reader technology. You're listening to ABC News.
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7: 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Good afternoon. I'm Jonathan Dent. Completing a parenting class will be a condition of probation for a 53-year-old Saginaw man who pleaded guilty to third-degree child abuse. MLive reports Tony Morgan accepted the plea deal with Saginaw County prosecutors ahead of his scheduled trial in circuit court. The charge stems from a May 11th incident where officers arrested Morgan at a local school after he admitted to repeatedly striking an underage girl with a belt because of her sexual orientation. Authorities noted the victim bore multiple marks, expressed suicidal thoughts, and showed visible fear before being interviewed at the Saginaw County Child Abuse and Neglect Council. Morgan's sentencing remains pending. Continuing his judicial salary during a mandatory one-year absence that started September 1st, U.S. District Court Judge Thomas Ludington will complete alcohol testing, counseling, and medical treatment. The leave follows the resolution of a federal conduct complaint cleared by the Sixth Circuit Court of Appeals after the judge pleaded no contest to misdemeanor operating while intoxicated. The charge stems from an October crash in Emmett County's Springville Township, where state police arrested Ludington near Bill's Farm Market with a blood alcohol level of 0.27, following his May sentencing to 6 months of probation, 91 suspended jail days, and a fine over $1,000, an August probation violation regarding mistesting was dismissed. Civil cases at the Bay City Federal Courthouse will move to U.S. District Judge Michael C. Martin, while other Eastern District judges manage criminal files. Significant changes to Medicaid are set to take effect next year. Here's Michigan News Network.
8: States, including Michigan, will be required to implement work requirements for enrollees in order to keep their health insurance with Medicaid. Dr. Catherine Hempstead, Senior Policy Officer at the Robert Wood Johnson Foundation, explains.
9: You can comply by showing that you're working 80 hours a month or participating in an educational program, going to school, doing volunteer work, job training, things like that, or you can demonstrate that you're eligible for an exemption.
8: And some of those exemptions include things like caregiving or documented health issues that prevent you from working. Hempstead is advocating that lawmakers work to make sure more people will have access to health care coverage. Ryan Recker for the Michigan News Network.
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1: I'm Charles Payne, and this is the Fox Business Report.
2: The major averages finishing near session lows as Treasury yields surge above 5%, while rising oil prices drove inflation fears and geopolitical uncertainty comes back in focus. Tech stocks were the worst performers, dragging the tech-heavy NASDAQ lower following two straight days of record runs. Hawkish Fed comments driving bond yields higher after Fed Governor Michael Barr said that he expects that the central bank will need to raise interest rates further to tamp down rising prices. Oil prices lifting off two-week lows, with West Texas Intermediate crude trading over $92 a barrel. The Dow winners, Salesforce, Caterpillar, and Chevron. The Dow decliners, McDonald's, Alphabet, and Goldman Sachs. The Dow down 352 points. The NASDAQ lower by 308. S&P 500 down 59. That's your Fox Business Report. I'm Hillary Barsky, invested in you.
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2: We put our lives on the line for our country. We braved the unknown. We did what we were told. And we lit up. Our cigarette packs were as valuable as the packs on our back. Maybe more. At one point...
3: Davis, anchor of Prime, streaming weeknights on ABC News Live. A federal judge in Washington, D.C. heard arguments over President Trump's ban on three news organizations. Judge Timothy Kelly did not immediately rule in the suit over CNN, Politico, and MS Now's access, but said during the hearing that the White House had not, quote, really justified claims that the reporting threatened national security. Global security will be a major topic when President Trump hosts China's Xi Jinping, and the top Senate Democrat, Chuck Schumer, said...
4: We are calling on Trump to stand up for the nation's security by once and for all blocking China's access to our AI chips and manufacturing equipment.
3: ABC's Karen Travers at the White House says the war in Iran will loom large.
5: This is going to be a big question about what pressure, if any, the president pushes on China because of the issue with Iran as Iran's biggest trading partner and the purchaser of Iranian oil.
3: The White House says it will not suspend diesel exports, which was floated as a way to bring down fuel costs, but experts say it will not work. Diesel prices sit at a national average of $6.52, while bond yields jumped to 5.11%, their highest since 2007, and investors fear additional interest rate hikes. All three major indexes were lower. The NASDAQ dropped 1.1%. Disgraced movie mogul Harvey Weinstein was sentenced to 15 years in prison for sexual assaulting Miriam Haley in 2006. Weinstein's first conviction was overturned. He was convicted again last year, and Haley said after today's sentencing in New York,
6: "It doesn't go away. It's happened, and it's going to stay with me to some degree. But I expect that this is the last time I'm here doing this, and that I can just move on with my life. So, yeah, I'm looking forward to that."
3: Nearly all of New Mexico is under a flood watch today. Parts of the state could see 2 to 4 inches of rain. 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
10: 5:03 at WSGW. Good afternoon. I'm Jonathan Dent. Video footage provided from a dashboard camera showed a vehicle was functioning properly, staying in its lane, and driving at illegal speed during a fatal collision with pedestrians in Clare County last Friday. The Clare County Sheriff's Office reported the crash occurred around 9 p.m. in Hayes Township on Townline Lake Road near Grant Avenue when an eastbound driver failed to dim their high beams. Blinded by the bright lights, a 45-year-old Harrison man driving a 2009 white Dodge Caravan struck two pedestrians walking in the roadway who were wearing dark clothing. Authorities identified the victims as 45-year-old Amy Barnes and 43-year-old Samantha Barnes, who both died at the scene. Investigators do not believe drugs or alcohol were involved, as Sheriff's Office continues its review. Expanding programming for both pickleball and tennis will take center stage at the Greater Midland Tennis Center following recent completion of an $8 million infrastructure upgrade. However, the facility announced yesterday the conclusion of the Tennis Classic following its February 2026 event, ending nearly 40 years of women's professional tennis in Midland. The decision came after corporate sponsor Dow chose to redirect community investment elsewhere, leading center officials to evaluate other options before choosing not to seek a replacement sponsor. Launched in 1989 as the Dow Corning Tennis Classic and later elevated to the WTA 125 series in 2001, the tournament eventually earned rankings as a top global event broadcast on Tennis Channel 2. Leadership at the 50-year-old facility plans to redirect tournament resources toward expanding youth programs, regional player development, and community sports access. A major step for some Grand Blanc area nurses who say they're ready to take the union out of negotiations. Michigan News Network's Taylor Dietz.
11: Last September, hundreds of nurses at Henry Ford Genesis walked off the job. They remain on strike. And now some want to decertify their union, Teamsters Local 332. They are requesting a secret ballot election so they can vote on whether they want the Teamsters to continue to represent them. If they vote to do so, that means nurses can work out employment terms directly with the hospital. The Teamsters say they'll challenge

0: challenged the petition as they've represented the nurses for over 30 years. The hospital says they respect all workers and continue to bargain in good faith with the Teamsters.
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0: always in Texas, always looks close, and then the Republicans have eked it out. Now, I'd be worried if I were Republicans on the Hispanic vote. That's where I would be checking.
1: Mm-hmm.
0: That really holds it up, and I think they've got to look at that. I don't think that there's enough campaigning in and about the Hispanic community. And I think Michigan's close, but I do think that enough Stevens voters will say, I just can't pull the lever for El Sayed. And we've seen instances before where the Michigan polling's been way off, right?
1: Oh, it's been a truth. Francesca Hong was supposed to win by anywhere between 20 and 30. El Sayed was supposed to win by 20, won by, 1%. I believe Susan Collins will always pull it out. She's running against a Graham Plattner 2.0 with a vile temper, apparently. Areas of concern for Republicans, I would say, is North Carolina and Georgia.
0: Yeah. Well, North Carolina, Georgia, and I don't think Texas is out of the woods because, look, everybody knows that it's not the best Republican candidate in Texas. I'm not going to get into Republican politics, but...
1: You're right. I mean, Telefrico I think there's enough time and there'll be enough money spent that Paxton will pull this thing out. I hope. If he doesn't, that would be a disaster. Anyway, Mark Penn, appreciate you, man. Thank you. 800-941-SEAN, our number if you want to be a part of the program. 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
3: I'm Taylor Riggs, and this is the Fox Business Report.
4: Stocks finishing near session lows led by technology. The 10-year Treasury yield surged above 5% to a 19-year high on hawkish Fed comments. Treasury yields moving higher when Fed Governor Michael Barr said that he expects that the central bank will need to raise interest rates further. Oil prices rose after a five-day slide on escalating U.S.-Iran tensions, with West Texas Intermediate crude settling over $92 a barrel. The Magnificent Seven big-cap tech stocks were mostly lower. However, shares of Meta climbed to an 11-month high as excitement continues over its AI agent Muse. Semiconductor stocks fell after driving the Nasdaq's record run. However, cybersecurity stocks rose, bucking the downward trend. The Dow down 352 points, the Nasdaq lower by 308, S&P 500 down 59. That's your Fox Business Report. I'm Hillary Barsky, invested in you.
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1: All right, 25 now till the top of the hour. 800-941-SEAN is our number. You want to be a part of the program. Look, it's nearly 3 years now. We had terrorists, radical Islamists, Hamas the Islamists, you know, slaughtering 1,200 innocent Israelis. They have a relatively small population. 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We have a much larger population. What would you want America to do if 40,000 Americans were slaughtered in a day? It took 250 hostages, murder, rape, kidnapping, torture, beheading, even little children, killed, murdered, slaughtered. Anyway, it is, you know, we need a light in the darkness. So that's where the internet.

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0: NBC News. I'm Brian Clark. Chinese leader Xi Jinping makes his first state visit to the U.S. in more than a decade. President Trump will greet him on the tarmac at Joint Base Andrews. Today, the top Democrat in the Senate, Chuck Schumer, said the president must put America first in talks with Xi.
1: President Trump must draw a hard line. Do not weaken America's export controls. Do not give China greater access to the advanced chips and chip-making equipment it needs to close the gap.
0: War in Iran's expected to be a key topic as China's the largest buyer of Iran's oil. And House Minority Leader Hakeem Jeffries said of that war,
2: it's not made our country safer, but it has made America and the American people economically weaker.
0: One consequence, rising diesel prices. The White House today says it is not going to suspend diesel exports, an idea that had been floated, but one that analysts say would actually have the opposite impact. No immediate ruling from a federal judge in Washington over President Trump's ban on several news organizations, but Judge Timothy Kelly said during the hearing did not appear the White House followed the proper process for revoking access for CNN, MS Now, and Politico. Investigators in Mississippi are looking into whether a drug called Kratom is connected to two students' deaths at the University of Mississippi. ABC's Andrew Dimbert has more on the drug.
3: Federally speaking, Kratom is legal in the United States. It's not a controlled substance. But when it comes to states, it varies state to state. 31 states and Washington, D.C. have some sort of regulation in place. Some states have banned it outright, but Kratom itself is not federally controlled. It's not an FDA-approved substance, and again, those rules on how and where to sell Kratom, if it's even allowed, vary state to state.
0: The Navy's grounded Hawker Hunter training aircraft after a crash in the Pacific off Morro Bay, California. The pilot ejected and was rescued. 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
7: 6:03 at WSGW. Good evening. I'm Jonathan Dent. A U.S. district court judge will handle cases in Bay City while a second federal judge undergoes treatment for alcohol use during a mandatory one-year leave of absence. U.S. District Judge Michael C. Martin takes over civil files at the station while other Eastern District judges manage criminal proceedings while Thomas Ludington serves his leave. The Judicial Council of the Sixth Circuit Court of Appeals approved the conduct resolution following an October crash in Springvale Township where state police arrested Ludington near a farmer's market with a blood alcohol level of 0.27. Ludington pled no contest to misdemeanor operating while intoxicated, resulting in a May sentence of 6 months of probation, suspended jail time, and fines exceeding $1,000. An August probation violation involved a missed drug test and was later dismissed by an Emmett County judge. Ludington retains his salary during leave, which officially began at the beginning of the month, following his voluntary step away from cases in February. Libertarian candidates are reminding voters there are more options than just between the Democrats and Republican tickets. Candidates across the board are talking about rising prices and what they'll do to curb costs. Michigan House of Representatives District 77 candidate Jennifer Long says she believes government should stop making life more expensive.
8: I would fight to cut taxes on gas, property, and the overtaxation on cannabis, eliminate unnecessary fees and costs that just drain families and business owners.
7: Long will appear on the November ballot. A family entertainment center featuring themed laser tag, mini golf, and a climbing wall will soon open in the former Orion Sports location as the Midland Mall completes a full occupancy turnaround. The Midland Daily News reports owner Jordan Dice confirmed all 58 leasable spaces are filled under long-term leases, marking the first time since before 2016 the facility has reached total capacity following the loss of several anchor stores. The property now features 28 retail stores, 18 service or entertainment businesses, and 13 total dining options, including a completely filled food court. Recent lease additions boosting the center to 100% capacity include second locations for area businesses like Studio 17, Tri-City Deals and Steals, and Raising Arrows Children's Boutique. Property manager Sarah Thomas attributes the retail rebound to increased foot traffic generated by expanded community events since Dice acquired the 1991 venue in 2023. 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
11: 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It is the Joe Pags Show. Glad to have you along for the ride. Thanks. Appreciate you stopping by. Lots going on today. Big interview today with Greg Bovino. He was the CBP commander at large. Remember, he retired after Minneapolis and after some other stuff. We talked to him directly about what he sees in this Austin case, about what the job is when you go and try to pick somebody up who's got a final order of removal. We also talk, he brings up a point about this guy in Austin that a lot of people aren't talking about. They're saying that he's from Venezuela. I get it. But remember what Maduro did during Biden. Maduro literally was letting Tren de Aragua out of prison or urging them, even if they weren't imprisoned, to go to the United States. Remember that? They were taking over entire apartment complexes. That was proven. It wasn't hearsay. It wasn't conjecture. It was proven that they were taking over entire apartment buildings in Aurora, Colorado. And the Aurora mayor was like, no, they're not. And then we've got all sorts of video showing that that's exactly what happened. Bovino brings up the point that this guy is from Venezuela. That's a big deal. Now, it doesn't necessarily mean that he's Tren de Aragua simply because he's from Venezuela, but a lot of people who came from that country came here to do harm to this country. A lot of different information out there about exactly who this guy was, what he did. Nobody seems to argue with the fact that he had a final order of removal. He was adjudicated by an immigration judge as not getting asylum. Either he missed his appointment, he didn't have the appointment, something happened, but he was issued a final order of removal. Plus, those who were saying that he was here, he had a work permit, he was allowed to work, not true. That work permit expired last year. And DHS makes the point that even if you have a work permit, doesn't mean that you're here legally. So there's still a lot to be unpacked on this whole thing. There was body cam. Now, I thought it was ICE body cam, and it appears as though it was Austin police body cam at the scene. There is all sorts of video of this guy speeding away from two ICE vehicles with lights and sirens on. And what I ask Bovino is actually very simple. It's actually very simple. What are you supposed to do as enforcement, either CBP or ICE? What is the policy? What is the SOP? What should have happened here? And what do you think happened here from what it is that you've seen? We do know this. Those who are reporting him as a DoorDash dad, DoorDash dad's providing for his three children, man here legally providing for his three children, Venezuelan man. I've seen a lot of people call him an Austin man, which he's not. Those stories are going to go by the wayside because as more of the information comes in, it's starting to show that more and more likely that he tried to run from them. He was in a high-speed chase with them. Now, we don't know if he used his car as a weapon. That would be a very important piece here. It sounds like DHS is alleging that. But we don't see that on body cam anywhere. We do know that he was rammed by ICE later. But what did he do to lead up to that? And there's a lot of that that's not being filled in. We do know that ICE and DHS says that he got pain meds. He got proper medical coverage or attention. He's getting 24/7 medical attention at the facility where he is now, the ICE detention facility. He did not sleep on the floor, as was reported. So let's just tell the truth and then make a decision about how we feel about it. I had a back and forth last night with a local news anchor that I don't know. I'm not going to name her because I don't know her. She seems like a nice enough person. But it popped up in my feed where she wrote this whole soliloquy about, imagine you're a wife and your husband's out providing for your family and you get a call that he's been shot by ICE. Imagine that. Facts matter. Things like that. And I was like, what are you doing? Because it was from her official account as a news anchor. It wasn't from some, I don't follow her, she doesn't follow me.

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4: All right, glad to have you. It'll be Gregory K. Bovino. He is the former commander-at-large for the CBP. He was the guy in charge of these operations in places like Minneapolis, Chicago, New Orleans, L.A., and he's got a lot of insight into what we're seeing coming out of Austin. I ask him very directly, listen, as the CBP, let's say you're still the commander-at-large, what do you see here? What do you see in the body cam that came out? What do you see in the video of the speeding car that came out? And he gives us very direct answers. You're not going to miss... You're not going to want to miss even a second of this, so make sure that you you listen to what he has to say. And again, let me say it again. The DHS says, of course, the guy got medication. We're not going to be the ones that decide to take a bullet out or not. That's for that's up to the medical professionals, the doctors and nurses and so on. Yes, he was transferred 4 hours later, where he's getting 24-hour care at the facility. Yes, he was here illegally. No, he was not authorized to work here. They didn't even say that he came on the CBP One app. They said that he just came during that surge under Biden. So all of that's still going to come out in the wash, but don't just take what I say about it. Don't take just what the DHS says about it, and certainly don't take what his lawyer says about it. Put all that stuff together and tell me what you think about it, and what where the truth actually lies is probably somewhere in the middle. We'll find out all this information eventually. Let me go to Minneapolis. Mark, what's on your mind? Hi.
5: Hey, Joe. Thank you for taking my call.
4: You bet.
5: Second time caller. So you were... You were talking about this reporter who was using a very specific phrase. She was saying, that matters.
4: Right.
5: Facts matter.
4: Right.
5: One thing I'd like to flag is that is a phrase.

0: That is very, very, very common in AI speak these days when you're using an AI to draft something up. And I'm not saying she did or she didn't,
1: Right.
0: but I am saying that it is something that comes up. So that's aside from it being dangerous that so-called journalists are using their feelings, it's even more alarming that they might just be using AI to just say everything, and they're not even really going through and proofreading or anything. They're just regurgitating. I'll listen to what you got to say.
1: Well, Mark, I appreciate that. Now, I'm going to say, and I don't, again, don't know her, probably will never meet her, don't care to. It seems like a nice enough person. But a young journalist, certainly, a whole lot younger than I, and maybe after she does it for a while, she'll get better at it. But what I'm saying is, what she wrote appeared to be her feelings and her, from the heart, what she thinks. The problem is, she presented it as if it were a news story. And then later, to me, and it's all in the thread, it's all on there, I have feelings and I'm not a robot. But no, right, but you presented it like it was a news story. And again, if that's the way that you look at journalism, and maybe you're glad by this, you could never have worked for me when I was a news director or a news anchor. We had a standard that was very high. You care about it, tell your family. You want to do a commentary at the end of the newscast, put commentary under your name, and then give your commentary. That's all acceptable. But don't fly the J for journalism flag and say this that you're doing journalism. You're not. Because all the talking points she had were from the lawyer. And again, she didn't talk to the lawyer. She didn't even attribute it to the lawyer. She attributed it to what the wires were saying, and they all got it from the lawyer. And she should have known that. Let me go back at it. Let me say hello and welcome to James in San Antonio. Hi, James.
2: How you doing there?
1: Living the dream.
2: You know,
1: less than a minute. Come on.
2: Pause. Okay, everything is cause and effect. This is just the effect. The cause was he snuck in this country and then didn't leave when he was supposed to. All this other stuff is just background noise. And as far as illegal immigrant, yada, yada, yada, no, he's a foreign national. End of story.
1: Yeah, James, you're right. He's a foreign national, or our government calls people who are foreign nationals who come here illegally, illegal aliens. Those who come here legally are legal aliens. Our friend Kay Hill is a legal alien in this country, and she's here legally. She's done all the paperwork. She's done it right. So, yeah, I mean, I'm with you. Cause and effect. Why was he here? Why did he stay? He knew that he was adjudicated as having a final order of removal. Otherwise, why run from ICE once they identify themselves? A lot more to be unpacked and learned about this case as we go forward. In the meantime, Gregory K. Bovino, it's a two-parter today. Part one coming up after the break. Part two next hour. Keep it here.
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4: We're coming up on 6:30 on WSGW. Good evening. My name is Terry Henney, and this is the WSGW Farm Final for Tuesday, the 22nd of September, 2026. In Chicago today, we had mostly negative on the Chicago Board of Trade. Over on the Mercantile Exchange, everything else pretty much following suit as well with plenty of negatives. Pork Complex showed a little bit of a bump as we finished trade. More on all of that when we switch to Brownfield in just a moment. As far as our weather goes, we made our projected high for the day today. We had plenty of sun. It'll be cool once again tonight. Not quite as chilly in many areas as what we saw last night. Tomorrow, a little bit warmer. We'll get into that weather forecast for you in a moment, but back to those closing prices. Program brought to you this evening by the folks from Star of the West and by DTN.
5: Direct cattle markets were quiet Wednesday. Butcher hogs were steady. I'm John Perkins with a Brownfield market update. You better build bigger bins. It's just a suggestion, but regardless, be ready to maximize your per acre profits with MX Series corn by Stein. Stein has yield. Soybeans and corn were lower on technical selling. November beans were down 7.5 at 13.18. January was 7.5 lower at 13.33¾. December corn was down 7¾ at 529. March was 7.5 lower at 543.5. Live and feeder cattle were up ahead of this week's direct trade. October live is 215 higher at 220.92. December was up 290 at 222.35. With extra support from the lower moving corn, October feeders are up 530 at 333.32. And on spread trade and profit taking, October hogs were up 60 at 79.87. December lean was down 67 at 70.32. John Perkins, Brownfield.
6: The name of the game in farming is

0: Gotta go. Gotta go.
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6: This afternoon, Cass City wraps in as well as Frankenmuth. We saw the wheat finish down a dime, 687 for the white wheat, the red wheat at 612. New crop next year down 8, 725 for the white wheat, red wheat at 650. Corn down 6 cents at 482 with the new crop at 487. And the soybeans at Star of the West this afternoon. Old crop, new crop down 2 at 1251. Partly cloudy skies tonight. Should see plenty of stars out there tonight. The first few minutes of fall will be right after 8 o'clock this evening. Partly cloudy with a low of 50. And during the day tomorrow, partly cloudy skies, more sun. 68 for a high temperature tomorrow. 47 for a low tomorrow night. We're still going to have that east breeze gusting to better than 20 miles per hour during the day tomorrow. Thursday, sunshine, maybe a degree or two warmer, 69 for a high on Thursday. Cooler at night, though, 45 for a low. And then on Friday, with sun, 70 for a high, but 40 for a low on Friday. Continue sunshine and warming a little upcoming weekend. That's it for our closing prices this evening. 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
9: A man who came legally, a man who was allowed to work. We heard all those things from the legacy media, and they never once said he's here illegally, came illegally, had a final order of deportation, and didn't stop, or he did stop, but then took off when he found out ICE was on his tail. I've got to get with Gregory Bovino. He's the former U.S. Border Patrol commander at large. He's the guy who was the face of the movement to get rid of people who came here illegally, and then he left the position. We're going to talk about all that and then some. Greg, good to see you. How you doing?
10: Hey, I'm doing good, Joe. It's good to see you also.
9: It's pretty much standard operating procedure for the left media. They will lie and paint this guy as a poor guy trying to make some money for his family, here legally, loves the country, loves everybody, has a bullet in his back that they won't take out. They're not giving him any pain meds, and he's sleeping on the floor. So let's just take it from the start. You have an order to go and get somebody. DHS says this guy was the target, But others are saying they read his license plate and they realized the target was there. Either way, you know that's the guy you want to go and get. What are you supposed to do? Did they do anything wrong from what you understand so far in this case?
10: Joe, from what I've seen, that's standard operating procedure. We have to remember that this illegal alien, not a Uber or DoorDash driver, this illegal alien had a final order of removal. That final order is issued by an immigration judge. That says, do not pass go, do not collect $200, you're going back as soon as we catch you. And that fact has been grossly overlooked.
9: Right.
10: And when you have that final order of removal, Joe, you know, you are a target for ICE. The targeting operations that ICE does, that is one of the things they look for, is that immigration warrant. Think about a warrant, say, for a bank robber or a criminal.
9: Yep.
10: This is a warrant for immigration, plain and simple.
9: And the guy got due process. The argument that he didn't get due process is bogus. He came here via the CBP one, some would say. DHS says he came illegally. I'm still not sure which one it is. Either way, he had a certain amount of time to get himself a legal status. He went through the process and either didn't show up or was told no when it comes to asylum. And then the immigration judge, an actual judge that gives you due process, said, that's it, final order of removal, I'm going to sign this. And when somebody comes in contact with him who's law enforcement, he's got to go. What am I missing?
10: Well, exactly. That is the due process. It was actually more due process, it seems, than an American citizen criminal would get here in the American system.
9: Right.
10: All kinds of due process there. We have to remember that most illegal aliens don't show up for their court hearings. When we were allowing those millions to come in under Joe Biden, we knew, the Border Patrol knew, CBP knew, ICE knew, you know, these tens of millions are not going to show up for their court hearings. It looks like, from initial information anyway, that this individual, I believe his name is Wilbur Perez,
9: yes,
10: didn't show up for at least one of those meetings, and he was issued that final order of removal in absentia by that judge.
9: And that's on him. If we believe the DHS case, and I do, I think what they say makes sense. We've now seen video of him speeding away from two cars with lights and sirens on. We see this on video. So it appears as though DHS is correct in what they're saying. This guy knew ICE wanted to deport him, in my opinion. Otherwise, why do you run? They did stop him. He stopped. They made it clear he was going to be arrested. Then he takes off. And there's this high-speed chase. And now that's what we're getting from DHS. Can you tell me when it's appropriate to use the gun? When is it appropriate to use lethal force to stop the guy? Because in that case, we don't have the video of him using the car to run them over. Some say he hit the ICE car. We know the ICE vehicle hit him to stop him. When does it rise to the level of, let's take out our service weapon and use it to stop the threat?
10: Sure. You mentioned stop the threat. Fantastic use of wordage there, Joe. It's to stop a threat. A threat,
9: right,
10: from doing what exactly? That threat that either threatens your life or the life of another. It doesn't have to be that police officer or that ICE immigration officer's life. It,
9: right,
10: can be the life of a member of the public that's nearby. Also, there's that part of lethal force that talks about grievous bodily injury. Joe, do you want to have your arm cut off or your leg crushed by a 3,000-pound missile? Me neither. And
9: yeah,
10: no one should have to be subject to that. So it's loss of life or grievous bodily injury. When that officer or when that agent believes that his life or the life of the public's in danger or grievous bodily injury, that's when that use of force can come into play.
9: And that
10: looks like that yet again is what has happened here.
9: Was there confusion? It's Gregory Bravino. Go follow him. Gregory K. Bravino over on X. And we're going to talk about his new venture as well coming up in a little while. Former U.S. Border Patrol commander at large. He was the face of the movement to get people out of here who came here illegally under Biden. Is there a consideration by you in that position, by ICE agents, by CBP, by anybody, whether he's here via CBP-1? And again, I don't know that he really was. I mean, they're trying to say that he was, but I'm not sure that he was. I know the DHS is saying he was here illegally and came illegally under Biden, but that's still to be worked out in the wash. Does that matter to you? And does it matter to you if he's got a work permit, work authorization? Again, DHS says he didn't. His lawyer says he did. Does that matter to you as you're out there enforcing?
10: It does not. We go by the INA, the Immigration and Nationality Act, and how he falls within the INA and other applicable laws, rules, and regulations. That's what we look at. What is his status at the moment? If they run his plate, or do they already knew he had a final order of removal? What is his status?

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10: All right, great to have you. Thanks. I appreciate you stopping by. It's part two with Gregory Bovino at the bottom of the hour, the former commander at large of the CBP. We continue talking about what happened in Austin, but then we expanded to, was the Minneapolis operation a success? Are we doing mass deportations? Is he going to run for president? We've got all that and then some. On the Joe Pag Show, do not miss a second of that. Let me go to Paul, who's in Minnesota. Paul, what's going on? Hi.
11: Hey, I heard you talking about Caroline Leavitt, and that sounds to me like the Nancy Pelosi wrap-up smear. I don't even remember her talking about that on tape, but they make up a lie. They feed it to the press.
10: Right.
11: The press reports it, and now they can just do the wrap-up smear.
10: Yes.
11: So back to you, Joe.
10: All right. Thanks, Paul. Paul tossed it back to me, Sam.
12: I love that.
10: Paul is our roving reporter in Minneapolis, I see. That's exactly what it is. And Nancy Pelosi was dumb enough to admit it to everybody that they start a story, they start a narrative, then they redouble it, then they put it out to the press, and then they come back around and say it again. It's kind of what James Comey is alleged to have done when they were getting the FISA warrants and re-upping the warrants by allegedly lying to the FISA judge by saying, well, look, AOL News is now covering this, and look, Yahoo News is now covering it. Those are stories that were allegedly planted by those who were in the operation to make it look like there was Russia collusion and so on. So it's exactly right. They've been doing it forever and a day. Let me give you the update on this White House ban. And again, it is not a ban on covering Trump. It's not a ban on covering the administration. It's not a ban on covering anything. You'd cover anything you want. But three entities... MS Now, or as my cohorts here at our flagship KTSA call it, MSNOW, CNN, Politico, all shown the door at the White House. They didn't have their credentials to be in the White House anymore. They were banned from doing that because 93 or 94% of the reporting has been completely negative. You don't have any right to be inside the White House as a member of the press. You have the right to utilize your abilities as the press, but you don't have the right to be inside of Air Force One. You don't have the right to be inside of Mar-a-Lago. You don't have the right to be inside the White House or anything else. But this ban is going through the courts now. Judge set to rule on Trump administration's rationale for White House media ban. By the way, you don't have to have a rationale. You don't have a right to be there. When we were at the White House, we were the press. We were interviewing the president back in 2017, Sam and I. If they would have said right then, you're not getting the president, you have to leave the grounds right now. Sam, what would we have done?
0: Well, they did end up telling us something because we brought a video camera and lights, and they said, well, actually, the president sat down and he pointed at all of them and he said, none of this. So right. We had to take it down, and right. We did.
10: Yeah, but freedom of the press. How dare they do that? Freedom of the press. No, you don't. That's a privilege to be in the White House interviewing the president. It's a privilege to go there in the Oval Office and ask questions. But some stupid judge will make some stupid ruling now. A Trump-appointed federal judge said he would rule as soon as possible after hearing on whether to block policy barring CNN, Politico, and MS Now from the White House grounds. Written by a bunch of people for no reason over on NBC News. The trio of media outlets that President Donald Trump abruptly banned from accessing the White House were in court Wednesday today to argue their expulsion and were they saying that it was unconstitutional and should be blocked immediately. U.S. District Judge Timothy Kelly did not immediately rule on the request after hearing arguments from an attorney for CNN, Politico, and MS Now, and a lawyer for the Justice Department. During their roughly 45-minute long hearing, Kelly, a Trump appointee, appeared particularly focused on the due process or lack thereof that the journalists whose hard passes were revoked received. He said due process requirements laid out by the judges in earlier cases involving press access, including the appeals court, were not followed in this case. The government says those cases were wrongly decided, Kelly said, but he has a duty to apply them in this case. Lawyers for the media outlet said in the court ruling Monday, court filing Monday ahead of the hearing, that the president's ban could not be more direct assault on the First Amendment, nor more blatant violation of our most fundamental constitutional principles. The ban is unconstitutional and should be immediately restrained. So stupid. It is just stupid. Stupid! Saying you can't be... Listen, the judge might actually rule for these entities. And the judge, I'm here to tell you, would be dead wrong. The First Amendment is clear. They have the freedom of the press to cover whatever they want. Trump cannot take that away. I would fight on their side if he tried to take it away from them. But they don't automatically have access to the White House or the executive bathroom or Air Force One or fill in the blank. But he can't stop them from reporting whatever they want to report. If they get access somehow in the First Amendment, we all get access. Keep it here. Part two of Bambino.
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